0: Carter Vaughn. Second and third, one man out. Lodolo to the plate, and Vaughn takes way off the inside corner. Lodolo has been very careful with him here. Got him to ground out to Arroyo up the middle. Last time up, 3-1, and Vaughn takes ball four. Change up, low and in, so Vaughn will head down to first base. Lodolo wasn't about to let Vaughn beat him there. And as you mentioned, now the left-hander comes up. It's kind of one of those predicaments. Do you face the right-hander as a pitcher that has more success against right-handers, but that right-hander kills left-handed pitching, or do you face the left-hander where left-handers have hit you better? We'll find out how it goes. First pitch to Bowers, low and outside for ball one. Bowers struck out against Lodolo his first time up. They walk the right-hander. Bases loaded, one out. Lodolo to the plate. And Bowers watches a fastball sink in for a strike, one and one. Lodolo through the signs, readies. From the belt, the 1-1 pitch. And Bowers watches a fastball well thrown over the outside corner for a called strike.
1: Well, it was a fastball away that struck out Bowers in his first at-bat. And that was the swing that we were talking about that was very awkward.
0: 1-2. Down and away with a breaking ball. Bowers a dangerous hitter, but pretty much all these Brewers hitters are dangerous with runners in scoring position. Two balls, two strikes. The 2-2. Way off the outside corner of the curveball. Count runs full, 3-2. And now Julian Garcia, who has never pitched in a major league game before, is warming up for his big league debut. We're scoreless at the moment. Top of the fourth inning, bases loaded with one out. Left-hander against left-hander. Lodolo to the plate, payoff pitch, and he walked. He missed down. No, strike three called.
1: Good pitch.
2: That is challenging strike call.
0: And now he wants to challenge a delayed call by Vondrak.
1: Looked like a pretty good pitch, I thought.
0: Let's find out. It is strike three called.
2: Just confirmed Milwaukee has one challenge remaining.
0: Nailed the outside corner. A huge strikeout and now two away. And the batter will be Gary Sanchez. Sixth strikeout of the game for Lodolo.
1: That's a tough pitch there coming from that sidewinding delivery and shooting the ball to the outside corner to a lefty. Major crossfire delivery.
0: Gary Sanchez takes curveball down and in. And I think that's a pitch that Lodolo was victimized by in the past that wasn't getting called a strike, but in this era of ABS, it's getting called now because everybody's realizing it is actually a strike. 1-0 on Sanchez. Lodolo back to the plate, the 1-0 pitch. Way off the outside corner with a changeup. The right-handed hitting Sanchez is 2-0.
1: Not the best guy to be behind in the count. Because there's only one thing on Sanchez's mind, and it's not getting a single.
0: Lodolo comes set. Now the 2-0. Right on the outside corner. I guess it was off. Change up away. Now it's 3-0. It was off the plate. Three balls, no strikes. Lodolo comes set. 3-0 pitch. Fastball in there for a strike call. 3-1. Churio at third. Terang at second. Vaughn at first. 3-1 pitch. Swung on in the air. Center field shallow and in a hurry. Dunn. He'll get there. He's got it. Wow.
1: Nice comeback.
0: Lodolo wiggles out of the jam in the fourth, and the Brewers leave him loaded. We go to the bottom of the fourth inning, and we're still scoreless on the Reds Radio Network.
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0: Well, the Reds got out of a serious jam last inning. Bases loaded, one out, and even after the ball hit off the throwing wrist of Nick Lodolo, he's able to pitch out of the jam and leave the bases loaded against one of the best teams in baseball at hitting with runners in scoring position. So that's huge for the Reds. Now the question is, how's Lodolo going to be moving forward? Is he going to be able to stay in this game after dealing with that comebacker? We'll see. Top of the order for the Reds against the right-hander Brandon Sproat in the fourth of a scoreless tie. First pitch is off the outside corner for ball one. Blake Dunn grounded to short his first time up. Lodolo's been in talking with Matt Tracy in the Reds dugout and trainer Sean McQueeney. Pitch is upstairs. Two balls, no strikes now on Dunn. Sproat, as I mentioned, debuted against the Reds last September while with the Mets. He was traded to the Brewers in January this year. Here's the 2-0 pitch, and that's a high strike, a fastball, 2-1. In that game, when he pitched against the Reds in his debut, he carried a no-hitter into the sixth inning of that night. 2-1 pitch, swung on, and Dunn fouls it straight back. It's a two-ball, two-strike count. The arm is pretty undeniable. But, as Cowboy mentioned, when he starts to tire, it can go south in a hurry. And it did that night. 2-2 on Blake Dunn. Sproat deals the 2-2. Dunn hits it sharply, skipping one on the ground to Terang. Fields it to his left and throws in time to get the speedy Dunn. Two outs. Dunn couldn't hit that much more sharply on the ground to the Brewers' second baseman. One out in the fourth. Fourth inning is brought to you by Four Roses Bourbon. Four Roses, the mellow, balanced Kentucky classic that's crafted for those home run moments. Proud sponsor of the BCL Press Club, presented by Four Roses Bourbon. Enjoy responsibly. First pitch here to Ellie, batting for the second time. Takes a breaking ball on the outside corner, called strike. Nothing and one on De La Cruz. Ellie struck out his first time up. Sproat back home with the 0-1. Swinging a foul over by the Reds' first base dugout. Nothing and two, the count on Ellie De La Cruz. Today is the anniversary of Ellie De La Cruz's cycle 3 years ago. The 0-2 pitch, and he takes down too low. One ball and two strikes on Ellie.
1: Well, he better get busy if he's going to do it again.
0: So are his teammates. 1-2 pitch. Ellie swings, hits this sharply on the ground. The second baseman, Terang, bends down, gloves it, and throws it out. Two down here in the fourth. If you're listening tonight on your car, truck, radio, please remember to buckle your safety belt. This message brought to you by the Ohio Department of Public Safety. If you're not buckled up, what's holding you back? And now J.J. Bleday. They line to center, his first time up. Batting here with the bases empty and two away. Sprote to the plate to Bleday, and he swings and fouls it back left side. Nothing and one on J.J. Bleday.
1: This is a guy the Reds need to get back going like he was in May. His June has not been very kind to him.
0: Right now, just one for his last 19. 0-1. And Bleday takes off the outside corner. One ball, one strike on J.J. Bleday. That one hit was a double. It would be nice if he could get going against the Brewers. 1-1 pitch. In the dirt inside.
1: Hit him.
0: It did hit him. Got him in the foot. Bleday will go down to first base.
1: He's the first base runner that the Reds have had here tonight.
0: One on, two away. Now Sal Stewart. Just did get him off the toe. Stewart with a runner at first base. Two men are out. Sprote readies at the belt, now brings it home. And Stewart swings and swats it foul to the right side. That's out of play. Nothing and one, the count on Sal Stewart.
1: You get a cutter early. They'll try to finish you in late. Try to get you to lean out over the plate early in the count and then snap you at the end right on the inside part of the dish.
0: 0-2. Swing and a miss. A fastball over the outer half. Now Stewart down to the count. 0 balls and 2 strikes.
1: So now you throw that sweeper off the plate to really get him leaning out there.
0: Bleday off the bag at first base. Sprote readies. Right-hander from the belt with the 0-2. Came up and in. Fastball. Stewart leans back out of the way. 1 ball and 2 strikes.
1: Sanchez wanted that ball away, and it ran up and in. It's one of those ones where you just try to throw the dog out of it.
0: The 1-2. In the dirt outside. That's going to bounce around home plate by the time Sanchez can gather it. Today's already sliding in safely at second base. Wild pitch. Well, if Sal can come up with a little two-out knock right here, Reds could get themselves a run.
1: Will he come in here?
0: Sets ready and deals the 2-2. Breaking ball, grounded foul, third base side.
1: Back-to-back sweepers. One he overthrew and bounced it. That one would have been a strike had Stewart taken it.
0: 2 balls, 2 strikes, runner at second, 2 men are out. Sal Stewart backs out of the box. Right-hander ready again. Again, the 2-2 to Sal. Swing and a miss. Got him with a breaking ball. Stewart swinging right through it. The inning is over. 7th strikeout of the game for Brandon Sprote. The Reds get a base runner on a hit by pitch. We go to the 5th inning, still scoreless. Reds and Brewers on the Reds Radio Network.
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2: It is time for a Reds Wilbur's Mustard pitching change. Wilbur's Mustard, let's put some mustard on it. And the Reds will go to Julian Garcia, making his major league debut. Right-hander at Louisville this year, 21 ball games, a couple of starts, 3-0 with a 3.03 ERA.
3: What a journey it's been for this right-hander. 31 years old as he makes his big league debut, born in Fort Collins, Colorado. Was drafted by the Philadelphia Phillies in the 10th round all the way back in 2016. First pitch of his major league career. Breaking ball that spins off the inside corner. Ball 1-2. Garrett Mitchell.
2: Thought that was a pretty good pitch.
3: All the ball, now the pitch, and Mitchell tries to check his swing. Couldn't. He went around, and now the count is even 1-1. Mitchell up there, pinch hitting for Blake Perkins. So Perkins already out of the game. Switch hitter. 1-1. Mitchell checks his swing, and it's a strike on the outside corner. Well thrown. Well, the reports we get on Garcia is he's a guy that's not afraid to attack the strike zone. See if he continues to do that up here at the major league level. It's 1-2 on Mitchell in the 1-2 pitch. Just off the inside corner with a breaking ball, 2-2. Swung on, popped in the air. Center field, routine for the Red center fielder, Blake Dunn. He's got it, and there's one down. So he gets his first man he faces. He's the third oldest Red to make his major league debut going back to 1957. Shogo Akiyama in 2020 and Fernando Cruz in 2022 on that list.
2: Well, one of those guys did awfully well here.
3: Yes,
2: the other
3: did.
2: One, not so much.
3: Back in Japan, here's Cooper Pratt in there for a call. Nope, a little bit too high with a slider. Counts 1-0. They chalk it up to a left wrist contusion leading to Nick Lodolo's exit. Here's the 1-0 pitch, and that's in for a strike. Garcia had pitched as many as three innings for AAA Louisville. Reds will ask him to go multiple innings in this game tonight. Garcia to the plate with a 1-1. And it's down and away. Breaking ball. And it counts two balls and a strike. Reds signed him out of Indy ball. He had been pitching for the Kansas City Monarchs two previous seasons in 24 and 25. That was his return to organized baseball. The pitch is off the outside corner. He was sending out tapes of him pitching while he was giving lessons to little leaguers, trying desperately to get back in the game. Didn't pitch at all in organized baseball in 2023 until the Monarchs gave him a chance. Now he misses low with a fastball on 3-1 pitch, and it's ball four down to first, Cooper Pratt.
2: One rookie walks another.
3: Now Joey Ortiz. No score, fifth inning. Reds and Brewers here at Great American Ballpark in the second game of three. Pratt inches off the bag at first. Garcia to the plate. Breaking ball spins down and away, and it's a one ball, no strike count. Ortiz back in there again. Dolo got him to pop out to second to end the Brewer third. And Ortiz watches a slider on the outside corner of the knees for a called strike. Count evens at one ball and one strike.
2: Garcia has shown he can get that breaking ball over for a strike. I think we've only seen one fastball here.
3: Now the 1-1 runner goes. The pitch is down and away. Throw to second is by off the glove of Arroyo and by him. It rolls into the center field grass. Ellie will back it up and chase it down, but that'll be a stolen base for Cooper Pratt, his fourth.
2: think in running Cooper Pratt there, manager Pat Murphy is just trying to guarantee that he gets Churio to the plate with a runner in scoring position.
3: Garcia is home with the 2-1 pitch on the inside corner. Breaking ball for a called strike. It's 2-2. And he does. That's the thing about Garcia. He likes to spin the breaking ball. Relies heavily on it. The 2-2. Swung on. It is a towering fly foul down the left field line. That's out of play.
2: Well, when you're throwing a ton of breaking balls, that's all fine and good as long as they're on the outside corner, away, or off the plate. You spin one over the middle.
3: Swing and a miss.
2: There's
3: got
2: a
3: him.
2: Heater.
3: Got him to swing through a fastball. And there's his first major league strikeout. A lot of family in attendance for Garcia making his big league debut today. Pretty cool story. He was texting with Louisville Bats manager Pat Kelly, and he said that he got to tell him 2 days ago. So he told him Sunday that he was coming up here. Churio stands in and takes a first pitch strike. Breaking ball at the knees, the count is 0-1. It was pretty cool that Garcia was able to call his dad on Father's Day and tell him he was going to the
2: big league. How sweet is that? Oh, that's storybook right there now.
3: And a long road to get here. Here's the 0-1 pitch. Churio swings and bounces it foul. Third base side, the count is 0-2.
2: I mean, it's pretty good anytime to call your dad after all those years of playing Little League and coming up and the travel and hotels and mama taking you here, daddy taking you there, and then you get to call and say, I'm going to the big leagues. But on Father's Day,
3: oh,
2: that rocks.
3: No balls, two strikes, and Garcia to the plate.
2: Yes,
3: swing,
2: he did.
3: And a miss. Didn't want to, but he couldn't hold up. He went around. Back-to-back strikeouts for Julian Garcia. His first inning in the big leagues is a scoreless one against the Brewers. We're still scoreless halfway through it at Great American Ballpark on the Reds Radio Network.
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3: Nathaniel Lowe leads it off. The Reds here in the bottom of the fifth inning. First pitch on the way to Lowe is swung on and bounced foul over by the Reds on deck circle. We owe an answer to our trivia question. The question was, how many of the Big Red Machine's fabled Great Eight starting lineup began their Reds careers when the Reds were still playing at Crosley Field? The pitch is swung on and fouled back. Now, this is a little tricky. How many of the Big Red Machine's fabled Great Eight starting lineup began their Reds and the Reds were still playing Crosley Field. I thought at first it was just saying began their careers, but it did say Reds' careers. Swung on and fouled back, which eliminates Joe Morgan from competition. A5, B4, C3. I said B4. What do you want to go with?
9: I'm going to go with B.
3: Okay, let's see. Could very well be 4. We're pretty confident it's not 5. 0-2 on Nathaniel Lowe. 0-2 pitch.
9: The down. Question is Concepcion, at least in my mind.
3: It was B4.
9: It
3: was Concepcion. They played there. Crosley Field through June 24th, 1970. One ball, two strikes on low. He swings, lines it down the left field line.
9: Yeah.
3: And it's going to slice just foul.
9: That had a little happy time on it.
3: Looked like extra bases. Grade 8 lineup member Pete Rose started his Reds career in 1963. Was followed by Tony Perez in 1964. Johnny Bench in 1967. And Davey Concepcion made his major league debut on opening day, 1970. So he was there for a few months. One ball, two strikes on low. The pitch. And strike three call. Throws him with a cutter over the outside corner. Down on strikes, Nathaniel Lowe.
9: Backdoor cutter from Sproat. That's his 8th strikeout here tonight.
3: One gone to begin the 5th. Now Eugenio Suarez, who lined out at the shortstop his first time up. Sproat to the plate. Suarez takes down and away. Breaking ball, and the count is 1-0. The Reds still looking for their first hit of the night. They've had just one base runner so far. That was the hit-by-pitch of J.J. Blade. Now the pitch is in for a strike to Eugenio Suarez. The count is even. One ball, one strike. Sproat looks in, has the sign. Into his motion, the 1-1. And he misses a little bit low with that fastball, sinking it down. 2 balls and 1 strike. Outfield straight away against Suarez. Gino just 1 for his last 22 since the 2-home run game, and now he goes the other way. Flips one to right. Jake Bowers is there to make the catch, and 2 men are gone in the 5th as we pause for station identification.
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3: The batter is Noelvi Marte. Nobody on, 2 men are out. Marte at the plate. And the first pitch to him is low on the outside corner. The count is 1-0 on Marte. He struck out looking against Sproat in his first at bat. The right-hander's home with a 1-0 pitch. A breaking ball spins in there for a called strike to even the count of 1 ball and 1 strike. Nobody on, 2 away. Sproat fires, and a swing and a miss. Fastball sinking down and in on Noelvi Marte, and he's behind the count of all and 2 strikes. Nothing, nothing, bottom of the 5th. 2 hits for the Brewers, none for the Reds, and the 1-2 pitch to Marte. He swings, barely got a piece of it, fouls it off the backstop, and hits and ricochets back over the head of Jose Trevino waiting on deck.

0: fires this one down the left field line. He hooks it foul.
1: What about Ernie Banks?
0: Ernie Banks with the Cubs, absolutely. The 2-2. Swing and a miss. Got him the high fastball. Down on strikes. Noelvi Marte. And the inning is over. 9 strikeouts over 5 hitless innings so far for Brandon Sproat. We're still scoreless. It's deja vu all over again here at Great American Ballpark on the Reds Radio Network.
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0: go to the sixth inning. Brewers come to bat in a scoreless tie. Garcia back to work. Julian Garcia making his major league debut. Spins another breaking ball in to start off this at bat to Bryce Terang, and it's a strike on one. Worked a scoreless fifth, did this right-hander. Pitch. Strike call. Another breaking ball at the knees. Terang frustrated by it. Bends back. A little upset. The Brewers and Reds are both down to just one last challenge. So they're going to be very selective with that. 0-2 the count on Bryce Terang.
1: What about somebody by the name of Robin Yount?
0: Robin Yount is a really good one. Swinging a foul, left side, that'll twist back in the seat. See, we're playing the Brewers. Now,
1: but Yount played shortstop
0: and center field. Yes. The last guy you have to get, he finished his career at third base. He was in the American League. But shortstop was his identity. Pitch, swinging a bouncing ball, right side. Sal Stewart comes in, fields the high hop, and takes it himself to the bag unassisted. One gone here in the sixth. Worth noting during the break, you're trying to figure out the five shortstops.
1: Cal Ripken.
0: Very good. That's the one you've got. Five shortstops have won the Most Valuable Player Award and been elected to the National Baseball Hall of Fame while playing their entire career for only one team. Scooter, Phil Rizzuto, the Yankees. Ernie Banks with the Cubs. You've got both of those and Barry Larkin, of course, and Robin Yount with the Brewers. Of course, the Brewers were in the American League when Robin Yount played for them. Now in the National League, obviously. And then Cal Ripken Jr. pitch down and away. Count is 1-0. I like that question.
1: That's a good question.
0: A little bit of trivia. The 1-0. Down too low. Two balls and no strikes.
1: I needed a hint for Rizzuto. I didn't realize he wanted to be beat.
0: Yeah. I should probably know a little bit more about Scooter's career. I would have never in a million years got him. The 2-0 pitch in there for a called strike, 2-1.
1: I just always assumed that Jeter had won pretty much whatever you could get.
0: I think he probably won all the postseason MVPs. Yeah. You can count. 2-1. Breaking ball in there for a called strike.
1: Well, he tapped his helmet.
0: Almost. He put his hand up.

0: quite go for it. You also got to verbalize it. Contreras didn't get the challenge. It's a shame. Actually, it's not a shame. It's good that he didn't get the challenge because it would have been overturned. 2-2 the count. Right-hander sets, and Garcia to the plate with a 2-2. Spins a breaking ball in the dirt outside. The count runs full, 3 balls and 2 strikes. Derek Jeter was an All-Star Game MVP, a World Series MVP. The pitch swing and a miss. Didn't want to, but he chased the breaking ball in the dirt. And that is 3 strikeouts now in his Major League debut. Julian Garcia, 2 down in the 6th.
1: Well, that's the thing that Garcia, it's really what got him to the big leagues. It was not the ERA or win record or any such of those things. It was the fact that he was striking out hitters at a pretty good rate in the minor leagues.
0: And not walking guys. He has struck out 3 against 1 walk so far. First ball swinging, Andrew Vaughn fouls it away to the right side. Jeter did win 5 Gold Gloves.
1: So it was Gold Glove MVP?
0: No, just MVP.
1: Oh, I was thinking it was Gold Glove.
0: MVP and Hall of Fame.
1: I might help to listen to the question, John.
0: 1 ball, 1 strike.
1: That's what my wife says. Were you listening? No, I was thinking about the game last night.
0: Sometimes self-awareness is the best place to start. Pitch is down and away. 2 balls, 1 strike on Andrew Vaughn. Right-hander against right-hander. Vaughn walked his last time up. That was against Lodolo. They were being very careful with him. Rounded out his first at bat. 2-1. And Vaughn watches a fastball in the inside corner for a called strike. It's 2-2.
1: Yeah, I saw that Montgomery sign behind home plate. They kind of move him around. I'm getting a hankering for that.
0: Well, there you go.
1: I'm getting a hankering for it.
0: Got a couple options. 2 balls, 2 strikes. The pitch to Vaughn. Breaking ball in the dirt outside, and it's a full count. 3 balls, 2 strikes.
1: You know what hankering is, right?
0: Yeah, oh yeah. Craving. Yes. Some might say a craving. Full count, 3-2 on Andrew Vaughn. Nobody on, 2 men are out. The pitch, and it's low. Ball 4.
1: You know, you don't really say the G, the ING. You don't say ing or I live at. You just say hankering.
0: And that would be spelled with an apostrophe at the end, replacing the G.
1: Right.
0: Hankering. Terry Francona is out of the Reds dugout. Looks like that's going to be the end of the night for Garcia in his big league debut. He ends up striking out 3. Terry Francona will take the ball from him, give him a pat on the back, and send him back to the dugout. Pitching change made in the 6th with the runner at first base and 2 outs. Caleb Ferguson jogs in from the Reds bullpen. We'll tell you all about him when we come back scoreless in the 6th on the Reds Radio Network.
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1: Left-hander Caleb Ferguson is our Reds Wilbur's Mustard pitching change. Wilbur's Mustard, let's put some mustard on it. 12th ball game for Ferguson. He's only allowed two earned runs in his 12 innings. That's good for a 1.5 ERA.
0: He will go to work against the left-handed hitting Jake Bowers. And he looks ugly on a first pitch fastball from Ferguson. Strike one. Runner at first base, two outs. We're in the sixth inning. Scoreless tie here at Great American Ballpark. Ferguson deals. Bowers hits a high bouncer over Stewart at first, and it goes rolling down the right field line to the corner. Over to dig it out, Marte. They're going to wave around Vaughn, and Marte has all kinds of trouble with it as the ball kicks way past him. And around to third base goes Bowers. It's an RBI two-out triple. It might be a double and an error on Marte. We'll see how they score it.
1: Yeah, the ball got into the corner, and Marte just missed it.
0: It stayed wedged against the wall under the padding. So Vaughn will score. That run is charged to Garcia. Runner at third with two outs, 1-0 Milwaukee. The pitch is a strike over the inside corner, 0-1. Sanchez the batter. The 0-1 pitch to Sanchez. Ground ball to Ellie. To a knee, Fields throws in time. The inning is over. But the Brewers break the scoreless tie. They're on the board first. 1-0, middle of the sixth on the Reds Radio Network.
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0: Well, the Reds will come to bat in the bottom of the sixth inning, needing a run. There's 1-0 in favor of the Brewers.
1: Jim and Carolyn Carson.
0: 70 years.
1: Bro, that is unbelievable. How awesome is that?
0: It's a pretty good anniversary.
1: They've decided to spend it here at Great American Ballpark. That's pretty cool.
0: They got to
1: and they were on the Kiss Cam.
0: Celebrate it with the Kiss Cam. Appearance is great.
1: 70 years, bro.
0: They still look very much in love.
1: Yeah.
0: Tip of the cap. Jose Trevino swings the first pitch, and it's a little humpback liner over the head of the shortstop that lands in left field for a base hit. So the Reds have their first hit of the night.
1: Well, when you're trailing 1-0, you better figure out a way offensively to get on it.
0: Trevino got that off the end. Now he's got a knock.
1: Tonight's Toyota Tundra Home Runs Challenge contestant, that is Marcus Hill Sr. from right here in Cincinnati. And if a home run hit by a Reds player during tonight's game, hits the Toyota hit and win sign. That's located out in right center field. Well, Marcus, you win a brand new built in the USA 2026 Tundra.
0: Ground ball in the hole at second. The throw goes to second, fielded by Terang. Pratt covering. They get the out on Trevino. No chance, as softly as that was hit. Arroyo reach on the fielder's choice. They went ahead and returned the throw to first, but that was not close. So one on, one out, and now Blake Dunn comes to plate.
1: But what the Brewers did do is they got the lead base runner.
0: Yes, they did. The Reds get a speed upgrade on the bases. Ground ball foul off the front of the first base dugout.
1: They didn't just take the easy play and just flip it to first. Made the pivot, made a strike throw to second.
0: 0-1 on Dunn. Right-hander has the sign, readies, and Sprode is home with the 0-1 pitch. Instead, he will spin and fire to first. Chase Arroyo back into the bag. Nothing in one to count. Brewers thought about taking a look at it. They won't challenge. Dunn whirls the bat around, waiting. Now he's got the bat ready. Here comes Sprote with the 0-1 pitch after a long hold. There goes Arroyo. The pitch is high. Throw to second, and they got it. Strong throw from Sanchez, and Reds will not challenge. Two four on the out at second on the one hop throw, and boy, Terang picked that short hop clean.
1: Okay, Terang waits till the ball gets to him. He puts his glove down right at second base and lets the ball get to him. Doesn't reach for the ball because it's slower to reach and come back with the tag than it is to catch it on the bag.
0: Swing and a miss by Dunn, and it's a ball and two strikes, and the Reds base runner's gone.
1: And that was not an easy play for Terang. That was an awkward hop, and he sure made it look easy. And the kid did not get a good jump.
0: One ball, two strikes on Dunn. The pitch to him swung on, and that sprayed foul to the right side, twisting out of play. One ball and two strikes on Dunn.
1: The Reds got their first hit in last night's ball game in the sixth inning.
0: Now the 1-2 to Dunn. Breaking ball down and away. Did he go? They ask. Yeah, he went. Dunn strikes out. Inning over. We are through six. The Reds do have a hit, but still trail the Brewers 1-0 as we go to the seventh and back to Cowboy on the Reds Radio Network.
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0: 1-0 Brewers as we begin the seventh inning of play. It'll be Garrett Mitchell who came on in the fifth to pinch hit for starter Blake Perkins, a lefty-on-lefty matchup with Ferguson still on the mound. Fastball foul at home plate. It was a left-handed batter that hit the triple down the right field line off of Ferguson. First batter that he faced, scoring the Brewers' first run and the lone run of this ball game. That's a strike over the outside corner. No ball, two strike count here to the left-handed hitting Garrett Mitchell. And Mitchell can fly. The pitch down and away with a breaking ball. One ball, two strike count. And I mention that because if he hits a ball that trickles off the bat with this lefty-on-lefty matchup, if you're a Reds infielder, you better hurry. Popped up. Don't have to worry about that. It is right to Suarez at third. He'll make the catch, and there's one down. The youngster Cooper Pratt coming to the plate, and with Pratt coming to the plate, that will bring Terry Francona to the mound. It appears that the Reds will go to Pierce Johnson out of the bullpen. His first appearance in a while. Has just activated here in the last day or so, and he will come on to take over here in the seventh. 1-0 Brewers. We'll be back right here on the Reds Radio Network.
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0: Right-hander Pierce Johnson is your Reds Wilbur's Mustard pitching change. Wilbur's Mustard, let's put some mustard on it. Johnson out of the Reds bullpen for the first time since May 26th. And he'll go to work against the youngster Cooper Pratt. First pitch, fastball at the top of the zone, just a tad high. It's a one ball, no strike count. That one came out at 97 miles an hour from Pierce Johnson. I think that's the hardest fastball that we've seen from Johnson this year. Fastball again at 97, right over the outside corner. Maybe that time off rejuvenated that right arm. He had a bit of an elbow issue. One ball, one strike count. Breaking ball, foul to the right side. And Johnson quickly ahead of Pratt at a one ball, two strike count. One down here in the seventh. The Brewers leading the Reds 1-0. And here we are in the top of the seventh. This has been pretty much an instant replay for the most part for the Reds offense, as we saw last night. Here's the 1-2 from Johnson. Fastball, strike three, right over the outside corner. The veteran gets the rookie two down. That That will bring Joey Ortiz to the plate. Ortiz is 0-for-2 tonight. He has popped out to the second baseman Arroyo, and he has struck out. Third pitcher tonight that Ortiz has faced. Johnson, the high hold, the pitch to the plate. Fouled straight back. 97-mile-an-hour heater. Johnson's got a little hair on that ball tonight.
5: Arm probably feels really fresh right now.
0: He's had about a month off. Had one rehab appearance, and that was it. To the plate. Breaking ball. Strike two. Right over the inside part of the dish. A little dew drop in. No balls and two strikes to the third baseman for the Brewers. Quickly set is Johnson. To the plate. Good night, Irene. Swing and a miss, strike three. Back-to-back punch-outs from Pierce Johnson to shut down the Brewers here in the seventh. Reds need a run. Bottom of the seventh. Coming up, 1-0 Brewers on the Reds Radio Network.
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0: Bottom of the seventh, left-hander Aaron Ashby into the ball game. He's only 10-1 on the year, 3.11 ERA. This will be his 36th appearance for the Brewers. First pitch to De La Cruz is a 98-mile-an-hour sinker for strike one. Ellie hitting from the right side. I don't know that I've seen him hit from the right side in BP anywhere. Change up. That'll bounce to the plate. It's a one ball, one strike count. Boy, what an outing for Brandon Sproat. 6 innings of one hit, shutout baseball, and struck out 10 batters. Fastball just off the inside corner. It's pretty much the same as what we saw from Brandon Woodruff last night, right?
5: Pretty close.
0: 6 innings, 1 hit, 10 punch outs, no runs.
5: Sounds familiar, doesn't it?
0: Brother.
5: Let me rephrase that. Sounds a little too familiar.
0: Neither walked a batter. Sproat did hit a batter. That was Blade. That came in the fourth with 2 outs. Change up off the outside corner. The count is full here to De La Cruz. You've got Ellie, Blade, and Sal. 2-3-4 here in your lineup, and you're trailing 1-0.
5: It'd be Nice to get Ellie and his speed aboard to start this inning.
0: Time called. Ellie stepped back into the box, and Sanchez will head to the mound.
5: It just seems like he and Ashby are not on the same page about how they want to attack De La Cruz right here.
0: Well, the fans were real happy about it going out there. I kind of like that. The tarps off crowd up in the left field bleachers beginning to build by the moment. 3-2 pitch to De La Cruz. Here's Ashby. Curveball, strike three call. Nelly's going to challenge.
10: That is challenging strike call.
0: I don't know about that. It looked pretty good. Jorge caught right at the bottom of the zone.
10: It calls did. Confirmed Cincinnati is out of challenges.
0: No more challenges for the Reds as we pause for ID here on the Reds Radio Network.
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0: J.J. Blajay will stand station. In. He'll take a fastball off the outside edge. One ball, no strike count. Tell you, Ashby is nasty. He can run it up there. Ground ball back up the middle. Shortstop Pratt has it, throws to first in time, two down. Boy, he is smooth. Never a doubt with that kid.
5: I'll tell you, the Brewers seem to have J.J. Blade's number. Sub 100 hitter against the Brewers. It's a pretty healthy sample against these guys by this point.
0: They pitch him away. So here's Sal Stewart, 0 for 2, two strikeouts. Both of those at bats coming against the starter, Brandon Sproat. First pitch off the inside corner, and it's a 1-0 count. Reds need base runners. Downstairs with another fastball. It crossed the inside corner, but it was well low of the strike zone. And it's a two-ball, no-strike count. Two down in the inning for the Reds. Stewart bats. The pitch. Curveball drops it right in there for a strike. When you can throw two different secondary pitches for strikes that have action, as Ashby does, you got that high-velocity heater. That's pretty fun. Change up, just a tad low, they'll challenge. Called low, Sanchez will challenge.
5: I think they're going to be out of challenges.
0: And the pitch is low.
10: Calls confirmed, Milwaukee's out of challenges.
0: So no more challenges for either team at this point. But better than anything else, it makes it a three-ball, one-strike count here to the right-handed hitting Sal Stewart. Big, deep breath by Sal as he steps back in. Sets ready at the plate. Ashby from the belt. Here he comes. Foul back behind home plate. Fastball, that was right down Broadway. That was one of those old-fashioned, here's what I got, see if you can hit it. 99, center cut. And a bit tardy with Stewart on that one. Another 3-2 pitch here. Here we go. Swing and a miss. Way out in front on the hook. And that'll be the third strikeout of the night for Sal Stewart, and he is none too happy. Three up, three down for Ashby. Reds trail one zip as we head on to the eighth. Tommy Thrall's coming back here on the Reds Radio Network.
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0: Right-hander Chase Petty as our Reds Wilbur's Mustard pitching change. He'll come out of the bullpen. Wilbur's Mustard. Let's put some mustard on it. Petty for the fourth time out of the Reds pen, 1-1 with a 4.41. He has thrown the ball quite well, I might add, out of the Reds pen.
1: He gets the top of the Brewer order and pours in a first pitch strike to Jackson Churio, and it's 0-1. 1-0 Milwaukee in the eighth inning. Outs are running out for the Reds tonight. Sand is pouring out of the hourglass. The 0-1.
0: Yeah, as much as we've been preaching about young pitchers coming to the big leagues and getting their feet wet in the bullpen, they start to figure out how to be aggressive out of the bullpen. They throw strikes. They throw all their pitches.
1: Two's up and in. Churio backs out of the way.
0: Gain some confidence, and then you can go back into starting. Well, that has pretty much been the case for Chase Petty because he is much more aggressive out of the pen on the plate than he was as a starter.
1: Down on strikes, Jackson Churio.
0: Would you agree?
1: Absolutely. And he would, too. I mean, that's the thing about it is he knows it, too. And I asked him the other day.
0: Back in the day, that's what we did. Mm-hmm. You brought a guy to the big league. Yeah, he's a starter in the minor leagues, and you want him to be a starter at the big league level. But that 5 days in between when you're a young kid, 20, 21, it tears your brain up.
1: A bouncer foul, first base side. We haven't talked about it. Chase, I said, do you think what you're doing right now to the bullpen will help you when you eventually move back to the rotation? He goes, absolutely. I definitely think this would be great. But right now, he is happy to be pitching out of the bullpen. 1-1 to Bryce Terang, swung on, fouled back. There's some guys that say it. There's other guys that mean it.
0: You get one inning to go full bore so you can attack every hitter with everything that you got. And you start to realize what big league hitters look for, how they swing, how they hit early in the count, how they change late in the count.
1: Ground ball rolled toward the middle under the glove of Ellie, far on the second base side of the bag, and that'll go trickling into center. Base hit for Bryce Terang.
0: Base hit right under the glove.
1: Second hit of the game for Terang, and he's on with one out.
0: There are no errors in the big leagues anymore if the ball doesn't come up and maybe hit your chest and bounce around a little bit. When it rolls right under your glove, that means you didn't touch it, so they don't charge you with an error. That is an error.
1: One on, one out, and now William Contreras, the pitch. Contreras swings and misses. Count is 0-1.
0: And who pays for that? The guy on the mound. Because you can't go back into the locker room and say, hey, I want to challenge that ruling on. Because then it makes you look bad.
1: Right.
0: Like you're against your shortstop or you're against your infielder.
1: 0-1 to count on William Contreras.
0: And you say, well, it was on the second base side. He was playing right behind second base. Mm-hmm. He just missed it.
1: Petty comes set. The 0-1. Ground ball right side. That's through into right field for a base hit. Around second, Terang. He'll go to third. The throw is through, but not in time on a bounce from Marte. They're at the corners with one out. And batter is Andrew Vaughn. It's another play that doesn't go, not that one, but the ball by Terang. We were talking earlier about when you don't make plays against the Brewers, a lot of times they will make you pay. Even if it doesn't necessarily go as an error. You've got to make the plays against this team. Pitch to Andrew Vaughn is off the inside corner. The count is 1-0.
0: Vaughn's going to try to hit that right side hole as well.
1: Arroyo way up the middle. With Stewart holding the runner at first. The pitch. Blown outside, a breaking ball. 2-0 on Andrew Vaughn. Right-hander against right-hander.
0: Because if you're in the Brewer dugout and you go to the plate and you just try to pull and swing for a home run every time, you don't play. Matter of fact, you're probably going to AAA or gone.
1: 2-0 pitch. Vaughn takes a look at a strike on the outside corner. 2-1 the count on Vaughn. Petty could use a double play ball in the worst way right now. Vaughn ahead of the count. Petty from the belt, the 2-1 pitch. Swing and a fly ball. This will get the run home, if not more. Backing up is Dunn. On the track, near the wall. Dunn has it. But tagging at third, Terang. He will score. And it's 2-0 Milwaukee. And behind the plate, Contreras tags up at first and goes into second.
0: Boy, do these guys keep the pressure on. You let just a microscopic crack in the door, and they will slam the door down with their foot.
1: Sack fly for Vaughn. Runner at second now with two outs, and Petty's going to step off. They'll appeal it first. And he didn't leave early. Now, does that count as a disengagement?
0: No.
1: I don't think so.
0: That's an appeal.
1: Petty from the belt. Looks back at second. Appeals to Bowers. Swing and a miss at a changeup. The count is nothing and one. Runner at second, two outs. Petty, home of the 0-1, swung on, and that's fouled back to the left side. That's out of play. No balls, two strikes on Bowers. Petty trying to get out of this with just the one run. The 0-2 pitch. Swung on, fouled back. The Reds have struck out 12 batters, which means they are over the 11 strikeout threshold. For free pizza for the folks in attendance with a ticket tonight. Every fan with a ticket from tonight's game can enter their ticket code at reds.com or at larosas.com/reds and get the coupon code for the free small one-topping pizza, all thanks to our friends at La Rosa's. Pitch is low, one ball, two strikes on Bowers. Runner at second with two outs. From the belt, here's Petty's 1-2. Breaking ball off the inside corner. Count is even now at two balls and two strikes. Petty eyeballs the runner at second. Now to the plate, the 2-2. Check swing and a changeup away. Did he go? No. And the count fills up at three balls and two strikes. Bowers tripled on a bouncer over the head of Sal Stewart at first base down the right field line and rattling around the corner in the sixth. It scored Vaughn all the way from first. That was the Brewers' first run. Now they lead it 2-0 after the sack fly. 3-2 pitch, and it's low and away. A changeup, ball four. First and second with two down. Gary Sanchez at the plate. Sanchez is 0-for-3 with a strikeout looking, a fly out to center, a ground out to short.
0: Now, that's not a bad walk there because it's a righty on lefty. But if you walk Bowers, you've got to get this guy here.
1: Petty's first pitch to Sanchez. Breaking ball spins and stays high. 1-0. Petty to the plate. Down too low. Brewers are trying to lock up a series victory. If they win tonight, this will be their ninth straight series win here at Great American Ballpark. 2-0 on Gary Sanchez. Petty fires. Swing and a miss. Breaking ball. 2-1.
0: Well, what's more important is it makes the Reds 2-16 in the division.
1: Petty from the belt, and here he comes with a 2-1 pitch. Swing and a miss. Good changeup there. And Sanchez right over the top of it. The count is even now at two balls and two strikes. Here's the 2-2. And strike three call. Got him looking with a fastball on the outside corner of the knees.
0: Can't challenge that.
1: Sanchez doesn't like it, but they're out of challenges. It would have been a strike anyway. Inning over. Let the Brewers tack on one more late. 2-0 Milwaukee as we head to the bottom of the eighth inning here at Great American Ballpark on the Reds Radio Network.
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0: Pitcher for the Brewers. It's pretty much the, you can just hit replay from last night's ball game. It's going to be Abner Uribe. Uribe coming on for the 31st time, 4-2 with a 3.49 ERA. And this is how the Brewers finish it when they have a lead late.
1: Sal Frelick takes over in right field. The pitch to Nathaniel Lowe is off the outside corner for ball one. 1-0 on Lowe. Cowboy, I got to be honest with you, I didn't really like the way it played out last night. I didn't need to watch it again tonight. But here we are, one hit through seven innings for the Reds. 2-0 Milwaukee. Uribe's home with a 1-0 pitch, and it's a strike. 1-1. Lowe struck out both times he's been up. There are some teams that have hit Uribe. That's why he has an ERA up near 3.5. Lowe takes a backdoor breaking ball off the outside corner. Their bullpen, though, still pretty good this year. Not nearly as good as what it has been in the past.
0: If there's a weakness within their ball club, it is that bullpen.
1: 2-1 to Lowe. Swing and a miss.
0: And it's not as though Uribe or Ashby or Trevor McGill, that they can't get the job done. It's that they don't have the depth. So if you're winning two games in a row, they don't have somebody to help replace when you head to the third game.
1: Two balls, two strikes. Uribe home with the 2-2 to Nathaniel Lowe. After a long hold, here comes. Check swing on it. Fastball down and away. Full count, 3-2 on low. 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Payoff pitch. Swing, and there's a ball crushed up the middle, out of the reach of the second baseman, Terang diving to his right, but quickly cut off in the gap. And Lowe is on with a leadoff single here in the eighth inning. I mean, that ball was
0: That was not that far from where the positioning of Terang was at, but it was absolutely blistered right off the barrel. I mean, even though Terang dove, the ball was buying.
1: By the time
0: I mean, just
1: stretched
0: the
1: out.
0: Reaction time is only so good.
1: He Here is Eugenio Suarez. Pitch to Suarez is up too high for ball one. The count is 1-0. I mean, that could have been hit right at somebody, and they may not have been able to get their glove up and play it. That's how hard that ball was hit. I mean, it was on him in the snap of a finger. 1-0 pitch to Suarez. Swinging and a miss, breaking ball. He's got to get things turned around. He's still hitless since, or actually has one hit since his two-home run game where he drove in six his first two at-bats. He is just 1-for-23 since in the 1-1 pitch, swinging and a miss, a breaking ball down and away, and the strikeouts are kind of piling up on him a little bit since that time, too. 0-for-2 now. He did hit the ball hard to short his first time up, but right at the shortstop, Cooper Pratt flew out to right his last time. Ball and two strikes on Suarez. Low at first. 1-2 pitch. Swing and a miss. Got him the slider down and away. Suarez strikes out. Thirteenth strikeout by Brewer pitching tonight.
0: When you get older as a hitter, you start to have to cheat for the velocity on the inside part of the plate because you don't want your bat to get exploded, and you become major susceptible to the breaking ball off the outside corner.
1: Rolvi Marte, the batter now. The pitch to Marte is cut on and missed. Fastball at 100 from Uribe. Nothing and one on Rolvi Marte with one on and one out. Tying run at the plate for the Red Legs here in the eighth inning. Abner Uribe looks in, gets the sign. And here he comes with the 0-1 pitch to Rolvi Marte. Down and away with the fastball, 101, one ball, one strike.
0: Marte struck out his last two times last night, and he has struck out in both at-bats here tonight.
1: One ball, one strike. And Uribe, home with a 1-1 pitch. Fastball at the knees. Oh,
0: that's low.
1: Marte
0: no challenges,
1: like
0: though.
1: One ball and two strikes. It was quite a bit low. Nothing the Reds can do about it. Neither team has a challenge. 1-2 the count on Rolvi Marte. Low inching off first. And here's Uribe's 1-2. After a long hold, he finally lets loose. Breaking ball, dives down and away to even the count, 2-2.
0: Yeah, Uribe will come set quickly if the batter is in the box. He can see the clock from where he comes set. And if the clock is at 7 or 8, he'll let it tick all the way down to 2 or 1 while the batter is standing there frozen at the plate.
1: The 2-2 in the dirt again. Blocked by Sanchez to keep the runner low at first.
0: Now, sometimes that works to a pitcher's advantage because you lock the hitter up. He's just kind of stiff standing there. But it also can take you out of your rhythm.
1: Seems like it does more harm than good for pitchers. I still do it. Uribe doing it here in the payoff. Swinging a ground ball, headed for third. Fielded by Ortiz. He'll go to second. That's one. Around to first. Big stretch by Vaughn. They got it. Around the horn. 5-4-3. Inning-ending double play. The Reds come up empty in the eighth. Still 2-0 Milwaukee as we head to the ninth on the Reds Radio Network.
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0: Reds are down 2-0 as the Brewers come to bat in the ninth inning. It'll be the bottom of the order for the Brewers here in the ninth. Garrett Mitchell set to get it started. Two runs, five hits for the Brewers. For the Reds, no runs on two hits. One error, that was a catcher's interference call. Chase Petty's back to work, and the first pitch, Petty fires in a strike. Fastball, nothing and one on Garrett Mitchell. Mitchell, Pratt, and Ortiz. Petty delivers the 0-1 and a swing and a miss by Mitchell, and he's down to the count, no balls and two strikes. Western and Southern Financial Group wants to strike out cancer. Every time a Reds pitcher strikes out a batter, Western and Southern donates to support cancer research, education, and care in the greater Cincinnati area. When it comes to fighting cancer, we're all in this together. Ground ball rolled to first, backhanded by Stewart. He'll give it up to Petty on his way to the bag, and he'll hit the bag in time to get Mitchell for the first out in the ninth inning.
1: It's a great move by Petty. As soon as the ball came off the bat, he was already moving to first base. And it's a good thing because Mitchell can flat get it down the line. That was bang, bang at first. If you hesitate even momentarily, he's going to be safe. You want to reward your first baseman for a great play.
0: With one out, Cooper Pratt bats for the fourth time tonight. Hit into a double play his first time up. Walked and stole the bag in the fifth and then struck out his last time. Petty's first pitch breaking ball spins off the outside corner. It's 1-0 on Cooper Pratt. Now Trevor McGill throws in the Brewer bullpen. 1-0. Rip caught at third by Eugenio Suarez. Reaching up toward the line, twisting against his body, makes the backhanded catch on that bullet for the second out here in the ninth. Let's pause for station identification on the Reds Radio Network.
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0: Fouls off the first pitch he sees from Chase Petty with a check swing. Nice job by Suarez on that hot smash.

Reds pitchers have struck out 14 Brewers tonight, but the Reds only have two hits. They tried to spoil the Brewers' shutout attempt as we go to the bottom of the ninth inning, 2-0 Milwaukee on the Reds Radio Network.

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4: Hi, this is Tim O'Connell, Senior Vice President of Ballpark Operations at the Cincinnati Reds. From the first pitch to the final out, SBM ensures every seat shines. Our custodial teams keep ballparks spotless so fans can focus on the game and not the grime.
5: Right-hander Trevor Megill coming out of the bullpen. He is the Brewers' closer. This is his second game in a row against the Reds. Megill 2-2, a 3.86 ERA. And if the Reds can't figure out a way to rally here in this ninth inning, they're going to be shut out in regulation for the second consecutive night. And the Brewers are not even throwing their number one and number two in Mizorowski and Harrison. This is the bottom of their rotation.
6: Let's see if the Reds have a rally in them. On the flip side, another strong performance from Chase Petty out of the Reds bullpen.
5: I agree, Tommy. I think that makes the point, it makes an exclamation point.
6: First pitch to Trevino's a strike.
5: Of how much it matters for a young kid to be able to get settled out of the bullpen, even if he's a starter, settled out of the bullpen. You gain some confidence where you can go max effort. And I would bet the next time that Chase Petty gets a start, it's a whole different kind of confidence for him.
6: Breaking ball, cut on and missed. 0-2 on Trevino.
5: Well, he's been a starter his whole career, and I don't really know if he, you know what, pitching is a whole different animal at this level. You want a guy to be comfortable before he can settle in.
6: 0-2 on Trevino. Another part about that, too, is you can kind of control the situations that you use the guy, and that's what they've done, and Terry Francona's done an excellent job of it with Chase Petty. Get him comfortable out there. Now the 0-2 pitch. Trevino pops it into the air. Right side, Terang is under it. Second baseman has it. There's one down. And then as he gets comfortable and he's having success, you slowly increase the leverage in which he pitches. Leverage situations. One out of the ninth inning, and now Edwin Arroyo will bat.
5: Everybody worries so much about, well, if I put him in the bullpen, I'll never get him back to starting again. That's a falsehood.
6: Pitch to Arroyo is down too low. There are a lot of guys that went on to have very good major league careers as a starter that started their careers.
5: Adam Wainwright.
6: 1-0 on Arroyo. Megill to the plate with a 1-0 pitch, and it's down and away. Two balls, no strikes.
5: So you get Arroyo on here, you can make yourself a little noise as you get back to the top of the order.
6: He'd like to get back to the top of the order with only one out. 2-0 pitch.

0: Castillo takes a strike on the outside corner, 2-1.
1: Well, I think what you'd like to do is give Ellie one more at bat.
0: The hill sets ready, and the 2-1 pitch. Way high and outside, 3-1 on Edwin Arroyo. Certainly increase those odds if Arroyo can reach here. Dunn next, then Ellie. Somebody's got to reach to get Ellie up there. McGill with a high set and the 3-1 pitch. And Arroyo put a good swing on it, but fouls back the 98-mile-an-hour fastball. Right at the top of the zone. It was a strike whether he swung or not. Now full count on Edwin Arroyo. 3 balls, 2 strikes. 0-for-2 tonight. He has hits in one of his last now 5 games, if you include the 0-for-2 tonight. That one game, though, he had 4 hits. 3-2 pitch. Swing, and there's a ground ball. Backhanded at third by Ortiz. Pops to his feet. Strong throw. Got it.
1: Well, that was a nice play by Ortiz. Sliding towards the third baseline. A pop-up slide. Just as he fields the ball, he pops up and makes a strong throw across the diamond. That's how you do it.
0: 2 down. And back to the top of the order now, and Blake Dunn. This copyrighted broadcast presented by authority of the Cincinnati Reds and may not be reproduced or retransmitted in any form. The accounts and descriptions of this game may not be disseminated without the express written consent of the Reds. This copyright reminder is provided by Dinsmore, the official legal counsel of the Reds. Dunn swings the first pitch, fouls it out to the right. Oh, and one on Dunn. The 0-1 pitch. Dunn takes strike two. 99 on the inside corner. No balls, 2 strikes. McGill a strike away from the Brewers blanking the Reds tonight. The pitch. Dunn lifts it in the air, right center field. Here comes Sal Frelick from right. He'll peel off and let the center fielder Mitchell take it. He's got it. And that's all. Reds fall to the Brewers, 2-0. And we'll be back to wrap it up right after this on the Reds Radio Network.
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3: Reds on the wrong side of a 2-0 final tonight at Great American Ballpark. Here's a look at the totals for the Brewers. They scored two runs on five hits with no errors and left seven. For the Reds, no runs, two hits, one error, one left. Winning pitcher in this game, Brandon Sproat, 2-4. Losing pitcher in his major league debut, Julian Garcia, 0-1. Trevor McGill earns his 10th save of the year. 2 hours, 29 minutes to play at 28,302. Looking on tonight at Great American Ballpark. Now the Reds will try to avoid the series sweep here at Great American Ballpark. That is something that has not happened here at Great American Ballpark for a long time, and the Reds are trying to avoid it tomorrow. The Reds will send right-hander Rhett Lauder to the mound. He's 3-4 with a 4.82 ERA. Left-hander Shane Drouin starts for Milwaukee. He's 3-2 with a 3.40 ERA. First pitch, 7:10. Airtime at 6:40 here at Great American Ballpark. Reds trying to stretch their home sweepless streak to 45 series if they can win tomorrow. Once again, final score tonight, it's the Brewers 2, Reds nothing. Stick around. Yid's got the Reds postgame show coming up next. That's all for us for now. For the Cowboy, Jeff Brantley, our producer-engineer, Dave Yiddy Armbruster, our studio producer, back at our network headquarters, Joe Waddell. This is Tommy Thrall saying good night from Great American Ballpark, and we will talk to you again tomorrow night right here on the Reds Radio Network. Good night.
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1: And we're back at Great American Ballpark, where for the second night in a row, the Reds offense could do absolutely nothing against the Milwaukee starting pitcher as they are shut out by the Brewers 2-0. And this is the Cincinnati Children's Post Game Show. I'm Dave Armbruster. It was Brandon Woodruff last night. Tonight it was Brandon Sproat. He shut out the Reds for 6 innings on just 1 hit with 10 strikeouts. Jose Trevino broke up the no-hitter leading off the sixth inning with a single. Nathaniel Lowe accounted for the Reds' only other hit when he singled in the eighth. Nick Lodolo started for Cincinnati. He left after 4 scoreless innings because of a wrist contusion. Julian Garcia, who was making his major league debut, gave up the Brewers' run in the sixth inning, and he suffered the loss. Coming up, we'll check scores around Major League Baseball, highlights, of course, from this game. But up first, we check back in with Tommy and the Cowboy. 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

0: York, you're listening to the Cincinnati Children's post-game show. The Reds lose to the Brewers tonight, 2-0 the final score. Let's get final thoughts on the game from Tommy Thrall and Jeff Brantley.
1: Thanks, Ed. Well, Cowboy, the Reds got to figure out a way to score some runs. This is another good pitching performance by the bullpen tonight, really, for the most part. You give up two runs. Probably could have been a little less than that, but the focus here is the offense. I mean, this is two straight days where you don't score a run in regulation. They got their ghost runner home last night as the only run in 10 innings. Tonight, they failed to score again against Brandon Sproat in the Brewer bullpen.
2: Yeah, if you don't score, you can't win. You can tie, but if you don't play airtight defense, you're not going to tie either, and the Reds didn't do that tonight as well. Great pitching here again tonight. Even after getting hit off the hand, Lodolo kept him off the board. But you look towards the end of the ball game, there were some circumstances that led to the two runs for the Brewers. I don't know how you do it. I mean, you can only shuffle the cards so many ways, and I'm sure that Terry Francona is racking his brain down there. How do I put this in a lineup where you can score some runs? You look back at the Yankee series. I mean, we're looking at pretty much the same lineup, and they were able to put some runs on the board. And here you are in a better hitting ballpark and just can't do it. And it's not as though you're facing the number ones for the Brewers. You're facing their 3, 4, and 5 starters, and it's just not worked out.
1: And you would think the return of Ellie would provide a little bit of a boost for this team, and they need something because they were a much better team when he was in the lineup. They didn't do a whole lot of winning while he was out. He comes back. Now, look, I get it. You can't expect him to return to the lineup and go 4 for 4, or in this case, 3 for 3, but you still got to have the parts around him to do something in order for him to kind of help this unit.
2: Yeah, I agree. I think there's a tremendous amount of pressure on Ellie De La Cruz, and I know that he felt it. He was pushing hard to get back and get back early. And to the credit of the Red staff, they wanted to make sure that he was healthy before they put him back out there on the field to play, and that's how it should be. But you can't lay it all on one guy. One guy is not a teammate, and there has to be adjustments. You've got to adjust to what the pitcher is throwing on a given day, and the Reds have just not done that for the first two games of this series.
1: 2-0 Brewers over the Reds. They've taken the first two games of this series. The Reds' woes against the National League Central continue. They're now 2-15 within the division. Ed?
0: All right. Thank you, Tommy. When we return, a look at scores around Major League Baseball. 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
0: Back at Great American Ballpark, where the Brewers shut out the Reds tonight. Final score 2-0. You're listening to the Cincinnati Children's Postgame Show. I'm Dave Armbruster. Let's take a look at some scores now around baseball.
8: 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The Astros knocked off the Blue Jays 9-7. Joey Loperfido had the big blow for Houston in the top of the 11th.
9: The 1-2. And Loperfido hammers it deep to right field. It's hooking. If it stays fair, it's gone. It's a fair ball and a go-ahead three-run homer. Joey Loperfido, the former Blue Jay, comes back to Toronto and gives the Astros a 9-6 lead in the 11th. What a time for your first home run of the season.
8: And that's the call on Astros Radio. The Royals beat the Rays tonight 12-5, the final score in that one. Kansas City, 6 home runs in that ball game. The Yankees beat the Tigers 4-3. Jazz Chisholm put New York in front in the 6th.
10: High fly ball, right field and deep. Malgeri back on the track at the wall. See ya! A home run for Jazz Chisholm Jr. And the Yankees take a 3-2 lead.
8: And that's a call on Yankees TV. Bottom of the 6th inning now. Dodgers lead the Twins 6-2. The White Sox just knocked off the Guardians 2-1. The final score from the south side of Chicago. The White Sox win their 41st game of the season now. And in the bottom of the 1st, no score between the Orioles and Angels. When we return, scores from National League cities. 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

0: American Ballpark. You're listening to the Cincinnati Children's Post Game Show. I'm Dave Arbrewster. Time to look at some scores now from National League cities. The Mariners knocked off the Pirates 3-2 tonight in Pittsburgh. And with the loss, the Pirates dropped below 500 now. They are 39-40. Cole Young gave Seattle the lead in the seventh inning.
1: Deep fly. Cole Young, does he get enough? It is gone! Cole Young, welcome home! A go-ahead seventh inning home run, and they are going crazy in the streets of North Allegheny. What a blast from Cole Young, man!
0: And that's the call on Mariners TV. It was the Marlins over the Rangers tonight, 6-4, the final score. The Phillies beat the Nationals 14-9. Brandon Marsh homered in the ninth to tie the game, and then Bryson Stott, a three-run homer, gave Philly the lead. They ended up scoring eight times in the ninth inning to win that game. The Cubs are leading the Mets 7-3. That game in the bottom of the seventh inning in New York. Chicago scored five times in the second. PCA accounted for three of those runs.
2: That is drilled right center field. That one back towards the wall, and it is out of here! Three-run homer, Pete Crow Armstrong.
0: And that's the call on Cubs TV. They are in the top of the ninth inning now in St. Louis. The D-backs and Cardinals, no score in that game. Top of the fifth, Red Sox 2, Rockies 1. Top of the second inning, no score. Braves and Padres in bottom of the first. The A's and Giants are scoreless. When we return, highlights from tonight's Reds loss to the Brewers. They fall 2-0. 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
0: Back at Great American Ballpark, where the Reds fall to the Brewers tonight, 2-0 the final score. You're listening to the Cincinnati Children's Post Game Show. Now to the highlights. Nick Lodolo made the start for the Reds. He retired the first six Brewers he faced tonight with four strikeouts. Blake Perkins reached on catcher's interference leading off the top of the third, but a double play and a pop-up ended that inning. Jackson Churio led off the fourth against Lodolo, and this happened.
8: Lodolo back home with a 1-2. Swinging a ground ball back up. It hits Lodolo, and it got him flush on the hand. And somebody's got to go get the ball. It's a live ball. Now Suarez will come over from third. Lodolo
9: hit him in the left wrist.
8: Walking down toward home plate. And his glove came off immediately. And he continues to be writhing in pain. That comebacker that got him, as you mentioned, right in the wrist.
0: Lodolo ended up staying in the ballgame. Bryce Terang then reached on a base hit past Edwin Arroyo at second base. And truthfully, that ball should have been ruled an error. It was not. On the play, Churio moved to third. William Contreras then struck out. But on the play, Terang stole second base. Andrew Vaughn then walked to load the bases. But Lodolo struck out Bowers and then ended the inning against Gary Sanchez.
8: 3-1 pitch. Swung on in the air. Center field shallow and in a hurry. Dunn, he'll get there. He's got it. Wow.
9: Nice comeback.
8: Lodolo wiggles out of the jam in the fourth, and the Brewers leave him loaded.
0: Finished after four innings because of a wrist contusion. Four innings pitched, two hits, no runs, a walk, six strikeouts, 75 pitches, 41 for strikes. Julian Garcia came on to replace Lodolo in the top of the fifth, and for the 31-year-old, it was his major league debut. Garrett Mitchell flew to center field for out number one. Garcia then walked Cooper Pratt. He then recorded his first strikeout when Joey Ortiz went down swinging. Garcia then ended his first big league inning against Jackson Chourio.
8: No balls, two strikes, and Garcia to the plate.
9: Yes,
8: swing
9: he did.
8: And a miss. Didn't want to, but he couldn't hold up. He went around. Back-to-back strikeouts for Julian Garcia. His first inning in the big leagues is a scoreless one against the Brewers.
0: Garcia came back out for the top of the sixth. He quickly got a ground out and a strikeout to begin the inning before walking Andrew Vaughn. That was it for him. Caleb Ferguson took over on the mound. The first batter he faced was Jake Bowers, and this, unfortunately, is our change the outcome play of the game.
8: Ferguson deals. Bowers hits a high bouncer over Stewart at first, and it goes rolling down the right field line to the corner. Over to dig it out, Marte. They're going to wave around Vaughn, and Marte has all kinds of trouble with it as the ball kicks way past him. And around to third base goes Bowers. It's an RBI two-out triple.
0: 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Brandon Sproat made the start tonight for Milwaukee. He retired the first 11 batters he faced in this game, including six strikeouts, until he hit J.J. Blade with a pitch with two outs in the fourth. He struck out Sal Stewart to end that inning, and then he set the Reds down in order in the bottom of the fifth with two more strikeouts. Cincinnati finally recorded its first hit when Jose Trevino singled to center field leading off the bottom of the sixth, but he was forced at second base on an Edwin Arroyo groundout, and then Arroyo was caught stealing, and Blake Dunn struck out to end that inning. That was the end of the night for Sproat. He punched out 10 Reds over six innings. Aaron Ashby set the Reds down in order in the bottom of the seventh. Milwaukee scored again in the eighth off right-hander Chase Petty. After Petty struck out Chourio, Bryce Terang reached on a base hit to center field, a ball that should have been fielded by Ellie De La Cruz. William Contreras then singled to right, moving Terang to third. Terang then scored on a sac fly to center field. It was 2-0. Nathaniel Lowe singled off of Abner Uribe in the bottom of the eighth inning, just the second hit of the night for Cincinnati, but Suarez struck out. Marte hit into a double play to end that inning, and then the Reds went quietly in the bottom of the ninth off Trevor McGill, and that was the end of the ballgame. Reds fall 2-0, back with the totals next on the Reds Radio Network.
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0: 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Here are the totals from tonight's game. 4 Milwaukee, 2 runs, 5 hits, no errors, 7 left on base. Cincinnati, no runs, 2 hits, 1 error. They stranded 1. Sproat the winner, 2-4. Garcia the loser, 0-1. Miguel, save number 10. No home runs in this game. 2 hours and 29 minutes, 28,302 on hand here at Great American Ballpark. With the victory, the Brewers are now 48-29. The Reds fall to 37-41 with the defeat. Let's head down to the Reds clubhouse and manager Terry Francona.
13: Yeah, he got hit on the right here on his pitching hand. I mean, even before I left the mound, it was already turning black and blue. And I give him credit. He stayed in, and he wanted to stay in more. I want to make sure. I just didn't feel – he probably had one inning left anyway because his pitch count was pretty elevated. I just didn't feel – he was getting stiff as he sat through the our side of the inning. If he went out and hurt his shoulder or did something because of that, I'd have a really tough time.
14: Did he get x-rays?
13: Yeah, he's okay. I think Sean thinks as long as they can keep the swelling out of there and doesn't show up tomorrow in worse shape, he should be okay for his next start, but we'll certainly keep our eyes on him.
14: It's for you guys, obviously, in a great game last couple nights. What have you seen from how the Brewers are attacking?
13: Well, tonight it's different some nights. I mean, different arsenals. You know, they're getting their fastballs by us. And then it seems like when we start to try to cheat a fastball, then it comes a breakable and we're not hitting either one. They got a lot of good arms we saw tonight. You know, and we got it. We get a lead, maybe we quit seeing those same guys.
14: And the lack of runs, is your margin for error so slim right now that the 2 runs they got were on 2 plays that perhaps could have been made?
13: Yeah, the one down the right field line, it's hard for me to get a good look at that. I know it went around the bend there and Noelve didn't get it. It's really hard for me to see that from where I'm sitting. I think if he comes up with that clean, they don't score there.
15: Has it felt like velocity has been something giving your guys offense trouble?
13: Yeah.
15: How do you kind of go about addressing that?
13: Well, I mean, when you say address it, I mean, they know, and you can't beat them over the head with it. But we have the machine set up. We have the whatever that thing. Yeah, guys use that all the time. So they're working on it.
15: Also, what would you like to see Arroyo kind of clean up defensively to be more consistent in second base?
13: Well, he's just got to remember to move his feet. That was not his error. That was they had called catcher's interference, but to your point, he just got to move his feet. When he moves his feet, his arm angle gets back up where it needs to be, and actually has really good carry.
0: That's Reds manager Terry Francona. Tomorrow it's the finale of the 3-game series. Rhett Lauder goes to the mound for Cincinnati. He is 3-4 with a 4.82 ERA. We're on the air with the pregame show at 6:40. First pitch is scheduled for 7:10. Once again, the final score tonight, Brewers knock off the Reds 2-0. And good night from Great American Ballpark.
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0: Ella Langley teaming up with Morgan Wallen. It's called I Can't Love You Anymore. Darius Rucker will have us singing along with his Wagon Wheel song here in a moment. And Dolly, she's got a coffee brand. It's called Cup of Ambition. There's light, medium, and dark roasts.
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0: At the General, we still don't understand why we can't take our dog into a restaurant.
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0: John Morgan. It's called Kid Myself. These famous folks are celebrating birthdays today, the 23rd of June. Jason Mraz, Randy Jackson of American Idol fame. Selma Blair is Vivian from Legally Blonde. Melissa Rauch is Bernadette from The Big Bang Theory. Fantasy football all-star LaDainian Tomlinson is also celebrating today. If it's your special day today, happy birthday. I hope all your birthday wishes come true.
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0: Tyler Hubbard. His latest is called Land. Now, according to a study by a health insurance company, more than half of American adults are lonely. 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So let's make a vow that we're going to reach out to one person in our phone contacts and just say, hey, I was thinking of you. You want to get together?
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It's new from Jason Aldean. It's called Don't Tell on Me. My name is John Glenn. Thank you for joining me. Easton Corbin is swerving all over the road when the police pull him over. There's an interesting explanation. He'll get to that. George Burge's latest after Max McNown.

0: George Burge with Ride, Ride, Ride. That's some brand new music from him. Hello, my name is John Glenn. Now, a new survey of parents. We're talking parents with kids anywhere from 8 to 15 years of age. If you fit in that category, I want you to think about the survey results here. Now, according to this survey, those age children control $95 billion, okay? They influence big picture household spending, according to this study from a recent marketing firm. Parents in this survey admit 90% have modified their spending behavior based on their child's preferences.
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2: Here is your weather forecast from the ABK Flooring Weather Center. Mostly sunny skies for your Wednesday, an afternoon high nearing 81. Look for a slight chance of showers and thunderstorms in the overnight tonight. Partly cloudy otherwise with a low 64. And for Thursday, a chance of showers and thunderstorms early. Mostly sunny with a high near 85.
3: The General is country.

You may know her on social media as the Coffee Girl. That's Alexandra Kay with Straight for the Heart. Thomas Rhett and Kenny Chesney, the new artist Stella Lefty, coming up here in just a moment. And according to the United Nations data, they estimate there are 722,000 centenarians in the world. These are folks 100 years or older. It's too hard of a word for me to say. Anywho, those folks that age,

0: Thanks to social media, we've discovered another artist. Her name is Stella Lefty. That is a brand new song called Boston. My name is John Glenn. Thank you for spending a little bit of your time with me. Be excellent to each other.
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2: News this hour from Town Hall. I'm Jason Walker. Justice Department announcing criminal charges against 455 individuals as part of a healthcare fraud crackdown that authorities say involved billions in false claims submitted to insurance teams. Among those charged, a nurse practitioner accused in Texas of billing Medicare for medically unnecessary wound care procedures, then using the procedures to buy luxury cars. Acting Attorney General Todd Blanche.
3: These individuals participated in healthcare fraud schemes involving over $6.5 billion in false claims submitted to Medicare, Medicaid, and other healthcare programs.
2: U.S. Centers for Medicare and Medicaid Services Administrator Dr. Mehmet Oz says one case of fraud resulted in a death.
4: The EKG was taken. His parents were told he was fine. The doctor, we believe, from the moment he got the image to said it was fine was 11 seconds. The parents who had been marketed to, claiming that their kid might be at risk, were therefore told the kid was fine, when in fact nothing had been done. The October EKG was read as normal. The kid was dead a month later.
2: Well, the Senate has approved a war powers resolution to block the U.S. military action against Iran. It comes as the Pentagon is seeking $80 billion from Congress for the Iran war. Another Tuesday primary day, voters have been casting ballots in Maryland, South Carolina, Utah, and New York. Supreme Court has barred a former Louisiana inmate from suing prison officials who cut his dreadlocks in violation of his Rastafari religious beliefs. Justice has ruled that he had been holding a federal law designed to protect inmates' religious rights. More on these stories, townhall.com.
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6: Here is your weather forecast from the ABK Flooring Weather Center. Mostly sunny skies for your Wednesday, at afternoon high nearing 81. Look for a slight chance of showers and thunderstorms in the overnight tonight. Partly cloudy otherwise with a low 64. And for Thursday, a chance of showers and thunderstorms early. Mostly sunny with a high near 85.
0: We are the General.

Morgan Wallen, Post Malone. I ain't coming back. It's Pickle Jar up all night with Katie and Scott. Stella Lefty's Boston is on the way. Sam Hunt here in just a second. And Blake Shelton has really struck gold with this song. What an absolute eye opener.

0: Stella Lefty, that is Boston. It's Pickle Jar up all night. She's in the top 20 right now. Now, listen to this. This is impressive. She sold over 50,000 tickets across the country for her first solo headlining tour. 13 of those places immediately sold out. She is doing big things. Well, and the other thing, she dates Vincent Mason, and then they've got a duet coming out as well. So, yeah. This girl, make room on the runway for Stella Lefty.
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9: Here is your weather forecast from the ABK Flooring Weather Center. Mostly sunny skies for your Wednesday, an afternoon high nearing 81. Look for a slight chance of showers and thunderstorms in the overnight tonight. Partly cloudy otherwise with a low 64. And for Thursday, a chance of showers and thunderstorms early. Mostly sunny with a high near 85.
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New music, big interviews. I mean, it's pretty much Nashville's heartbeat. So, don't miss a beat. It's Pickle Jar up all night. Sleep is optional. Country is meant.

0: Lucas Leon, that's the crazy kind. He is the Pickle Jar Spotlight artist. Anne Hathaway is pregnant with her third child. I had no idea she had three kids. I thought this was two, but apparently she's got three. She's been married since 2012 to Adam Schulman. She has a 10-year-old and a 6-year-old, and then soon to be a new baby that will make his debut or her debut in 2027.
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0: back.
1: Pickle Jar up all night. It's Katie and Scott. Flatland Cavalry, that is never coming back. May your heart grow three times larger, because the sequel to How the Grinch Stole Christmas is in the works with Jim Carrey and Ron Howard directing. This is going to be kind of cool. Now, do you remember this? I mean, gosh, it was 26 years ago. Dr. Seuss's How the Grinch Stole Christmas opened in theaters May 18th, 2000, earned over $345 million worldwide, was the biggest movie of that year, and in fact, they won an Oscar for Best Makeup, and of course, Jim Carrey. Always good in everything he does.
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Luke Combs, that is Beat by You. It's Pickle Jar up all night. Listen, we've been kind of surfing through a lot of this Bailey Zimmerman stuff for the last, well, I would say 12 hours. I'll get you caught up on all the truth, what is kind of been fabricated, and moral of the story is...

Pickle Jar Up All Night is on. Katie Cook, Scott Gaines, the best music, straight talk with artists, and all the Nashville news. It's Pickle Jar Up All Night. You bring the coffee, we'll bring the country. You need sleep when you got bangers this time.

0: Toby Keith, I love this bar. It's Pickle Jar up all night. Bailey Zimmerman has been slapped with a felony and a misdemeanor criminal charge. Now, this is all alleged, but he caused $16,000 worth of damage to a hotel room in New Mexico. Now, this goes back to May 27th, and he was supposed to play a show in Albuquerque that night, but apparently got drunk, was confrontational, had an aggressive sound check, and ended up postponing the show. I guess he went back to wherever he was staying and basically destroyed the hotel room, all allegedly. So TMZ has all the latest on it. And of course, you got to remember this. This is an illness, and he's had an issue with it before, and I just really hope and pray he gets the help he truly needs.
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1: Here is your weather forecast from the ABK Flooring Weather Center. Mostly sunny skies for your Wednesday, at afternoon high nearing 81. Look for a slight chance of showers and thunderstorms in the overnight tonight. Partly cloudy otherwise with a low 64. And for Thursday, a chance of showers and thunderstorms early. Mostly sunny with a high near 85.
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0: Corey Kent and Co. Wetzel. That's Rocky Mountain Low. It's Pickle Jar Up All Night. 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It is really kind of some cool looking pieces. 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
1: Road Trip, we're the official soundtrack. We are the General.

0: Riley Green, that has changed my mind. It's Pickle Jar Up All Night. He'll be co-hosting with Lara Spencer. CMA Fest, which is tomorrow night on ABC. Everybody and their cousin is going to be singing. Don't forget to set the DVR because I want to say it's the whole night. So it's like 7 to 10 Central, 8 to 11 Eastern. So yeah, and if you don't got time to watch it on Thursday night, you can watch it forever on Hulu starting the next day.
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2: News this hour from Town Hall. I'm Jason Walker. The president weighing in on the economy during a stop Tuesday in the Keystone State.
3: President Trump is highlighting new job growth and economic gains in Pennsylvania.
4: More Americans are working today than at any time in the history of our country, and we've created over 32,000 new jobs just starting in Pennsylvania alone.
3: The remarks came during a visit to Mack Trucks focused on manufacturing and economic growth. Willie Nelson, The White House.
2: The latest round of primary elections in four more states Tuesday. The midterms in November will determine control of both chambers of Congress, and we'll also see the election of dozens of governors, as well as other state and local offices. Going to the polls Tuesday, voters in Maryland, New York, Utah, and South Carolina. A deadly Tesla crash under investigation.
5: The National Highway Traffic Safety Administration is investigating after a Tesla Model 3 vehicle using an automated driving feature slammed into a Texas home at high speed, killing a 76-year-old woman inside the house. It is a significant probe since it involves technology that Elon Musk considers key to Tesla's future. The Tesla CEO is rolling out robo-taxis using automated software in several U.S. cities this year. Rich Thomason reporting.
2: Just plain mind-boggling. A supercomputer in China now outranks its U.S. counterpart as the world's most powerful. Previously unlisted Lianxin computer in China displaced the top-ranked U.S. computer El Capitan. Now, they say this supercomputing center achieved 2,198 exaflops, meaning it can perform more than 2 quintillion calculations per second. More on these stories, townhall.com.
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7: Here is your weather forecast from the ABK Flooring Weather Center. Mostly sunny skies for your Wednesday, at afternoon high nearing 81. Look for a slight chance of showers and thunderstorms in the overnight tonight. Partly cloudy otherwise with a low 64. And for Thursday, a chance of showers and thunderstorms early. Mostly sunny with a high near 85.
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Josh Ross, that single again, it's Pickle Jar Up All Night. As you know, we love to play you new music and brand new Ashley Cook. It's called Baby Blues.

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1: Here is your weather forecast from the ABK Flooring Weather Center. Mostly sunny skies for your Wednesday, an afternoon high nearing 81. Look for a slight chance of showers and thunderstorms in the overnight tonight. Partly cloudy otherwise with a low 64. And for Thursday, a chance of showers and thunderstorms early. Mostly sunny with a high near 85.
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3: She said.

Jason Aldean, how far does a goodbye go? It's Pickle Jar Up All Night. Megan Maroney wrote this song for her niece because, listen, we've all been in that situation where you don't feel like you fit in anywhere. And once you hear the song from that,

0: Drew Baldridge, that is Rebel. It's Pickle Jar up all night. Drew Baldridge is on his Farm Faith and Family Tour, and he will be in Minnesota this weekend. Brainerd, Minnesota on Friday. Welch, Minnesota on Saturday. And you can actually sit on stage with him. Now, all the information is on his Instagram, but at any one of the tour stops, they have a... Basically, it looks like a living room setup. But if you want to get there, you got to go and look at the Instagram to get all the detail.
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1: Premiering this week at the Indiana Theater on Main Street in downtown Washington, it's the highly anticipated release of Toy Story 5. 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
2: News this hour from Town Hall. I'm Jason Walker. More problems with Iranian diplomats and Trump administration patients may be wearing very thin. U.S. and Iran are disputing whether Tehran had agreed to allow U.N. inspections of nuclear sites. That disagreement over inspections came as Iran's president met with Pakistani mediators, and a U.N. spokesman says the inspection will go. In the meantime, the Senate approving a war powers resolution. It could block U.S. military action against Iran.
3: The vote came as lawmakers keep a wary watch on President Trump's efforts to resolve the conflict. It was the 10th time the Senate has tried to advance a war powers resolution. This one may have finally succeeded because a growing number of Republicans, both in the House and Senate, have expressed their concerns over the war and the deal the president made to bring it to a close. It also comes as the Pentagon is seeking $80 billion from Congress, largely to rebuild munitions and stockpiles already used up in the war. Bob Agner reporting.
2: There are lengthy sentences for those who've been convicted for violence during an immigration center protest. More from correspondent Lisa Dwyer.
4: Former Marine Benjamin Song was convicted of attempted murder last March after prosecutors say he opened fire and wounded a police officer during a protest at the Prairie Land Detention Center in Texas last year. Song has now been sentenced to 100 years in federal prison. Seven other protesters received prison terms ranging from 30 to 70 years. U.S. District Judge Reed O'Connor says what happened last July was not a protest, but an assault on democracy, and that the need to deter this type of conduct is high. Critics warn the implications from the case could affect free speech. I'm Lisa Dwyer.
2: More on these stories, townhall.com.
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6: Here is your weather forecast from the ABK Flooring Weather Center. Mostly sunny skies for your Wednesday, at afternoon high nearing 81. Look for a slight chance of showers and thunderstorms in the overnight tonight. Partly cloudy otherwise with a low 64. And for Thursday, a chance of showers and thunderstorms early. Mostly sunny with a high near 85.
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0: Look, moving on.
1: Josh Ross, that's Hate How You Look. It's Pickle Jar up all night for his well-deserved number one that he should have nailed down by the weekend. And listen.

0: Parmalee, Blanco Brown, that is just the way. All right, so this guy in Canada decided he was going to try to get away from the police. Now, was he intoxicated? Yes. Did he steal a kayak? Yes. Did he get out in the middle of a local lake and then not be able to get back? Now, what he thought was a paddle ended up being a snow shovel. So he's out in the middle of the lake with a kayak and using a snow shovel, which, by the way, caused the kayak to tip over and he had to be rescued. Did he still end up going to jail? Yeah, because under the criminal code, a vessel isn't limited to a motorized boat. And so being at watercraft like canoes and kayaks are going to be included in that. So you can't operate those, especially if you're schnockered. And he was.
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7: Here is your weather forecast from the ABK Flooring Weather Center. Mostly sunny skies for your Wednesday, at afternoon high nearing 81. Look for a slight chance of showers and thunderstorms in the overnight tonight. Partly cloudy otherwise with a low 64. And for Thursday, a chance of showers and thunderstorms early. Mostly sunny with a high near 85.
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Brantley Gilbert, that is good. Damn, it's Pickle Jar up all night. So Tucker Wetmore made the short list of women who would cheat on their boyfriends for their favorite country star. And Tucker Wetmore.

0: Pickle Jar Up All Night. It's Jason Aldean. Don't Tell on Me. A Rocky Mountain Bighorn sheep named Colby got loose at the Buffalo Zoo. Yeah, just when you think you don't worry about things like that, yeah, Colby gets loose. Now, the neat part about this is Colby didn't get out into the streets or anything. He just got loose inside the zoo. They were moving him from one exhibit habitat to another, and he just happened to break free. They like doing that, apparently, and I guess it took a couple hours to get him into the new place, because as soon as somebody would get close to him, he would either charge at him or just take off running. And also, which I didn't know, they're actually very fast. And if you approach one, they think you want to play, and they'll come at you horns and head down. Have you ever seen those videos where they just like hit each other in the head and knock each other out? Yeah, that's what it was wanting to do, and no one wanted to play.
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Megan Maroney, that is Beautiful Things. It's Pickle Jar Up All Night. Well, they've announced season 35's Dancing with the Stars celebrity contestants. Well, they've announced part of them. The only one that I know, Guillermo Rodriguez, who is a security guard for Jimmy Kimmel. Yeah, and he's more of a character than anything. But yeah, he's one of the new ones. He's the only one I really knew. I mean, there's Sierra Miller and Maura Higgins and Savannah Bananas player Jackson Olsen. But yeah, apparently they're going to have more, hopefully, more people that I might know.

0: They're going to expect it to announce the full list September 2nd on Good Morning America.
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3: We are country. 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

Celebrating 2 weeks at number one, Ella Langley, that is Be Her. She also announced the extension of her fall tour, another 21 days that will take her into November. She's going to be one busy girl.

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2: News this hour from Town Hall. I'm Jason Walker. Justice Department announcing criminal charges against 455 people as part of a healthcare fraud crackdown involving billions in false claims submitted to insurers. Acting Attorney General Todd Blanch.
3: These individuals participated in healthcare fraud schemes involving over $6.5 billion in false claims submitted to Medicare, Medicaid, and other healthcare programs.
2: Medicare and Medicaid Services Administrator Dr. Mehmet Oz says one case of fraud resulted in the death of a young man.
4: The EKG was taken. His parents were told he was fine. The doctor, we believe, from the moment he got the image to said it was fine was 11 seconds. The parents who had been marketed to, claiming that their kid might be at risk, were therefore told the kid was fine, when in fact nothing had been done. The October EKG was read as normal. The kid was dead a month later.
2: More problems with Iranian diplomats and Trump administration patients may be wearing thin. U.S. and Iran disputes whether Tehran had agreed to allow U.N. inspections of its nuclear sites. Those disagreements have spilled over, and it has taken a while, but now the head of the U.N. nuclear watchdog, when asked about Iran nuclear sites, whether they'll be inspected, saying yesterday, this is going to happen. In the meantime, the Senate has approved a war powers resolution. It would block U.S. military action against Iran. It comes at virtually the same time. Now the Pentagon is seeking $80 billion from Congress. That for the Iran war as it backfills munitions and stockpiles. More on these stories, townhall.com.
5: Parents and grandparents, turn on any streaming platform, open a textbook, scroll through social media, you'll hear the same message over and over again. 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
6: Here is your weather forecast from the ABK Flooring Weather Center. Mostly sunny skies for your Wednesday, an afternoon high nearing 81. Look for a slight chance of showers and thunderstorms in the overnight tonight. Partly cloudy otherwise with a low 64. And for Thursday, a chance of showers and thunderstorms early. Mostly sunny with a high near 85.
0: We drink beer at the General.

Jackson Dean, that's Heavens to Betsy. It's Pickle Jar up all night. I did go see Toy Story 5 over the weekend, and I will say, go. It is completely worth it. You're going to love it. If you have kids, they're going to love it. 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

0: Chase Matthew that's holding it down. It's Pickle Jar up all night. Now, if you drove an Uber, could you imagine what people leave behind? This is the 10th year that Uber has put out its annual Lost and Found Index. Now, this is just this year. So you got to think about this. Breast milk, human hair, a group picture with Donny Osmond, pot donuts, hospital discharge papers, a sack of marbles, oxygen tank, gold grills, one Louis Vuitton heel. And they said the most interesting thing that's been found this year. Now, you got to remember, phones, wallets, luggage, keys, headphones, clothes, all that stuff, that's just normal. A prosthetic eye. Now, I would think that's something you wouldn't want to leave behind. And if it is, why is it out?
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1: Premiering this week at the Indiana Theater on Main Street in downtown Washington, it's the highly anticipated release of Toy Story 5. 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
2: Here is your weather forecast from the ABK Flooring Weather Center. Mostly sunny skies for your Wednesday, an afternoon high nearing 81. Look for a slight chance of showers and thunderstorms in the overnight tonight. Partly cloudy otherwise with a low 64. And for Thursday, a chance of showers and thunderstorms early. Mostly sunny with a high near 85.
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Jordan Davis, that is bar none. It's Pickle Jar Up All Night with Katie and Scott. Corey Kent right now with Coe Wetzel. This is Rocky Mountain Low on Pickle Jar Up.

0: Brand new Lainey Wilson and John Mayer, Phone Keys Wallet. Do you want to see the world's largest golf ball pyramid? Can't believe I just said that. You got to head to Benbrook, Texas if you want to see it. It is 19,000 golf balls in 38 rows. This is at the Benbrook Lake Golf. And apparently it broke a Guinness Book of World Records from 2022. Now, how difficult was this to do? Well, it was built on a custom wooden stage, and there's absolutely no adhesive or any of the products to hold them in place. This would be the one thing that I would screw up, and you get all the way to the very end and you just tap the wrong one and they all come apart. Yeah, that would have been me.
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0: Stephen Wilson Jr., that is Gary. It's Pickle Jar Up All Night. Stephen Wilson Jr. is very happy for the relationship he has built with Eric Church. Now, Eric is getting ready to do Red Rocks again for three more nights. The first time out, well, Stephen Wilson Jr. got the luck of the draw and got to open for him.
1: Well, me and Eric met at Red Rocks for the first time, really. He was so kind and thoughtful and awesome to have us open three nights at his residency at Red Rocks. So we got to do all three nights, and so that's where we met and kind of hit it off, and yeah, he seemed to like us enough to have us come do it again, and I was like, say when, anytime, and yeah, so we're really proud and honored to be on that stage again with him.
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2: News this hour from Town Hall. I'm Jason Walker. Justice Department announcing criminal charges against 455 people as part of a healthcare fraud crackdown involving billions in false claims submitted to insurers. Acting Attorney General Todd Blanche.
3: These individuals participated in healthcare fraud schemes involving over $6.5 billion in false claims submitted to Medicare, Medicaid, and other healthcare programs.
2: Medicare and Medicaid Services Administrator Dr. Mehmet Oz says one case of fraud resulted in the death of a young man.
4: The EKG was taken. His parents were told he was fine. The doctor, we believe, from the moment he got the image to said it was fine was 11 seconds. The parents who had been marketed to, claiming that their kid might be at risk, were therefore told the kid was fine, when in fact nothing had been done. The October EKG was read as normal. The kid was dead a month later.
2: More problems with Iranian diplomats and Trump administration patients may be wearing thin. U.S. and Iran disputes whether Tehran had agreed to allow U.N. inspections of its nuclear sites. Those disagreements have spilled over, and it has taken a while, but now the head of the U.N. nuclear watchdog, when asked about Iran nuclear sites, whether they'll be inspected, saying yesterday, this is going to happen. In the meantime, the Senate has approved a war powers resolution. It would block U.S. military action against Iran. It comes at virtually the same time. Now the Pentagon is seeking $80 billion from Congress. That for the Iran war as it backfills munitions and stockpiles. More on these stories, townhall.com.
5: Parents and grandparents, turn on any streaming platform, open a textbook, scroll through social media, you'll hear the same message over and over again. 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
6: Good morning, everyone. Here's your latest forecast from the ABK Florian Weather Center. Partly sunny and pleasant today. Highs around 82. For tonight, partly cloudy. Could see a few scattered showers or storms, dropping to 65. And for tomorrow, partly sunny against some scattered showers and thunderstorms with highs in the mid-80s. And that's your latest forecast. I'm WTWO meteorologist Jesse Walker.
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0: Ian Munsick, that is Love is Blind. I got to go last week to an album release for him. Now, that album that that's coming out on, which is called Mountain Goat, that's a long story, but that album didn't come out till August. But I got to hear some of the new songs. He's got a song on there that's coming out called Medicine Man. He has got a different sound that is coming with this new album. I think if you are an Ian Munsick fan, you're going to love it. He's got a brand new clothing line that he's starting off. He's opening a restaurant up in Wyoming. He is a busy, busy guy. Plus, apparently he has time to tour. I don't know where he makes the time, though.
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10: Good morning, everyone. Here's your latest forecast from the ABK Florian Weather Center. Partly sunny and pleasant today. Highs around 82. For tonight, partly cloudy. Could see a few scattered showers or storms, dropping to 65. And for tomorrow, partly sunny against some scattered showers and thunderstorms with highs in the mid-80s. And that's your latest forecast. I'm WTWO meteorologist Jesse Walker.
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0: Megan Maroney, that is 6 months later. It's Pickle Jar up all night. Now, she is probably on a beach somewhere because last weekend was her last weekend. I want to say, what, maybe 3 weeks or 2 weeks? She won't be back until she hits Boston, and that's July 7th. And then she's a busy camper for quite a little while. But I can almost be guaranteed she's in the sun somewhere. Oh, don't worry. Pictures will surface.
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0: Jackson Dean, that is Make a Liar. Could you imagine having $50,000 and not even realizing you have it? There was a man in Missouri that, according to the Missouri Lottery, had discovered he'd won the lottery months ago, but had no idea. He'd stopped at the gas station to fill up his truck, and he decided it was time to scan the stack of tickets that he kept in his console. And after he paid for his gas, he led to discover he had won $50,000 back on February the 11th during the Powerball drawing, but he just forgot to check. See, I don't have that kind of luck.
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7: Cattle were lower Tuesday. Soybeans, corn, and hogs finished mixed. I'm John Perkins with a Brownfield Market Update. When it comes to short stature corn, it all started with Stein. For decades, they've been focused on unique hybrids that deliver top yields. Stein invented short stature corn, then they perfected it. Stein has yield. Soybeans and corn are mixed, watching U.S. development weather. July beans were up 1.25 at 11.17. August was 1.5 higher at 11.24. July corn was down 1.75 at 4.09 3/4. September was 2 lower at 4.17 3/4. Live and feeder cattle were lower, waiting for direct business. August live was down 1.35 at 2.46. October was 1.25 lower at 2.39.75. August feeders were down 2.27 at 3.68.15. And adjusting spreads, July hogs were 42 lower at 94.22. August was 50 higher at 97.22. Now here's Megan Grebner with your full look at the cash livestock markets. Megan?
8: Thanks, John. Direct cash cattle trade activity was quiet again Tuesday. Bids and asking prices didn't surface. Significant trade volumes likely going to hold out until sometime Thursday or Friday. There were a handful of deals reported in Nebraska and Iowa on Monday. Those were at $260 live, but it wasn't enough business to establish an accurate price trend for the week. Estimated cattle slaughter was 110,000 head, up 1,000 on the week and down more than 8,000 on the year. The cash hog market continues to struggle with consistency, demands playing a critical role. While there have been some bright spots globally, there are still lingering concerns about long-term strength. Domestic demand has been relatively strong, which is overall supportive. And pork's a competitively priced protein in the retail space, and it's summer grilling season. Estimated hog slaughter for Tuesday.

0: 486,000 head, up 1,000 on the week and up about 14,000 on the year. With John Perkins, I'm Megan.
1: Good morning, everyone. Here's your latest forecast from the ABK Florian Weather Center. Partly sunny and pleasant today. Highs around 82. For tonight, partly cloudy. Could see a few scattered showers or storms, dropping to 65. And for tomorrow, partly sunny against some scattered showers and thunderstorms with highs in the mid-80s. And that's your latest forecast. I'm WTWO meteorologist Jesse Walker.
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Bailey Zimmerman, Luke Combs. It's Pickle Jar up all night with Katie and Scott. I'm glad we had some time to spend together. Now, here's what I want you to do. Go make it a great day, and I'll meet you.

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2: Breaking news this hour from Town Hall. I'm Rich Thomason. The Senate joins the House passing a War Powers Resolution.
3: On this motion, the yeas are 50, the nays are 48. The concurrent motion is agreed to.
2: Four Republicans joining every Democrat in voting for the resolution, urging the president to get congressional approval before any further military action against Iran. It is rejected by President Trump as poorly timed and meaningless.
4: The White House dismissed the Senate vote as non-binding, but it may put pressure on Mr. Trump to avoid a return to hostilities, something he has suggested might happen if the current negotiations with Iran falter.
2: The BBC's David Willis. The Pentagon seeking $80 billion from Congress, mostly for the Iran war. House Minority Leader Hakeem Jeffries says, as far as he's concerned, that's a non-starter.
5: And the bottom line is that we shouldn't spend another dime of taxpayer dollars.
2: President Trump says the alternative to Operation Epic Fury would have been a nuclear-armed death to America regime in Iran. The president visits Capitol Hill today. He'll lunch with GOP senators. He's been pressing lawmakers to approve his voter integrity proof of citizenship bill, and that's just one part of the Trump agenda. Republican Senator John Cornyn of Texas says that if we're going to win the midterm elections, we need to get on the same page. New York City's Democrat Socialist mayor won big in yesterday's primary elections. All three congressional candidates endorsed by Mayor Zohran Mamdani advanced. Also, South Carolina Attorney General Alan Wilson is winner of South Carolina's GOP gubernatorial primary. November's midterms will determine control of both chambers of Congress and will see the election of dozens of governors and other state and local officials. On Wall Street this morning, the Dow futures down 85 points. More on these stories. Town Hall.
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7: News you want with people you know from the First Merchants Bank Newsroom. I'm Brian Emmons reporting. The city of Washington will start their celebration for the July 4th holiday weekend on July 1st at Eastside Park. 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On Thursday, July 2nd, 7 to 9, American Pie will be on the bandstand. On Friday, July 3rd from 7 to 9, For Pete's Sake will be playing the music on the bandstand. On Saturday, July 4th, music will start at 5 p.m. with Black Cats and the Bones on the bandstand. Then from 8 to 10, it'll be Cody Eichard and the Sidewinders. And then at 10 o'clock, the fireworks over the lake. Games, food vendors, and fireworks starting on July 1st at Eastside Park. Registration is now open for the third year of the Legacy Martin County Leadership Program. The Adult Leadership Development Program is designed to educate and inspire current and emerging community leaders. Participants will work with local leaders, businesses, organizations, and government officials while learning about economic development, local government, leadership, communication, and community growth. The program is presented by the Martin County Alliance for Economic Growth in partnership with professors from Indiana University and Ball State University. The program begins this fall and runs through the spring with monthly sessions. The cost is $350 and registration is open now through August 11th. Space is limited. Applications can be submitted online at the Legacy Leadership Program application, which you can find under this story on the WAMW website and Facebook page. Governor Mike Braun and the Indiana Department of Natural Resources announced that more than 1,400 additional acres of forest land in northern Indiana will soon be a part of the Indiana State Parks. Recreational opportunities include hiking, camping, fishing, hunting, and horseback riding, and will continue to be available at both properties, and both properties will maintain staffing. Primitive and Horseman's campsites at Salamony River State Forest will be reservable via the Indiana State Parks reservation system starting in August for reservations beginning on September 1st. The Indiana State Park System manages 24 state parks and 7 small satellite locations, 8 reservoir properties, and 2 state forest recreation areas and 2 off-road riding areas. Vincennes Mayor Joe Yoakum recently returned from what he is calling a successful trip to both France and Germany. Part of the trip was a visitor to both Vincennes' sister cities, Vincennes, France, and Wasserburg, Germany. Mayor Yoakum says part of the trip included a dedication of a park to Vincennes, Indiana, from the people of Vincennes, France. Prior to arrival in Vincennes came the German part of the trip. That part included a visit to both German trade show and visit with top management of Schott Glass. Schott has a presence in Vincennes with a factory on Chestnut Street. Yoakum reports a productive meeting with top brass at Schott. To help with the business aspect of the trip, the mayor was joined by KCIED Director Chris Pfaff. On the police report, arrested yesterday, Timothy Portal, 55, of Washington, on unlawful entry by the Washington Police Department. He was offered a $50,000 bond. Total jail population is 162. Local obituaries, Frida C. Anders, who is 85, from Elnora. Graveside services will be held at Locust Grove Cemetery, Keevey, Kentucky, on Thursday at 11 a.m. A celebration of life will be held Saturday, June 27th, in Indianapolis at Southport Heights Christian Church. The family will begin receiving visitors at 1 p.m., with the celebration starting at 1:30 p.m. In lieu of flowers, please consider a monetary donation to Changing Footprints, South Indy, or Locust Grove Cemetery. Services have been entrusted to Ming Family Funeral Homes in Odin and Hart Funeral Home of Corbin, Kentucky. Trent Jonathan Frady, 55, of Bloomfield and a Washington High School graduate, passed away on Monday. A memorial service will be held at Harvest Community Church in Bloomfield on Friday at 11 a.m. with Pastor Jeff Williams officiating. Visitation will be held at the church on Thursday, June 25th, from 4 p.m. to 8 p.m., and on Friday from 10 a.m. until the time of the service. Memorial contributions may be made to Linton Miners Girls Basketball. Arrangements have been entrusted to Welsh and Cornett Funeral Home and Walton Funeral Services, Incorporated. This is Brian Emmons reporting from the First Merchant Bank Newsroom.
8: Good morning, everyone. Here's your latest forecast from the ABK Flooring Weather Center. We've got another nice day shaping up for today. Then a system moves in tomorrow, and that system, unfortunately, kind of stalls out over the area, meaning rain chances for tomorrow into Friday and Saturday. Then after that, the summer heat will start to build. So for today, partly sunny skies, a nice day, a high of around 82. Then for tonight, partly cloudy, could see a few scattered showers or storms, drops to 65. For tomorrow, partly sunny, get some scattered showers and thunderstorms, a high of 85. That same pattern will stay with us on Friday and again on Saturday, heating up by Sunday. And that's your latest forecast. I'm WTWO meteorologist Jesse Walker.
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1: Chase Matthew, that is darling. You made it to Wednesday. Let's get some music going. Megan Maroney's Beautiful Things on the way. Blake Shelton here in just a second. Right now, it's Low Cat.

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0: Megan Maroney, that is beautiful things. I never get shocked when it comes to millennials or Gen Z. This is insane, though. 15% of millennial and Gen Z guys have insulted a woman on a first date by asking for gas money. If you need gas money, you don't need to be going out. I mean, come on. She's a lady. Treat her like a lady. She's not a Venmo. Oh, that would make me so mad.
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2: 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Good morning, everybody. Hope your day has started off to be a good one. Got a college basketball note to start things off today. The Indiana Hoosiers are coming around the Southwest Indiana area. Hoosiers will be playing Western Kentucky in an exhibition men's basketball game. That's on October 25th at the Ford Center in Evansville. Major League Baseball last night. League-leading Brewers keep it going. They shut out the Reds 2-0, as you heard on the general. Diamondbacks over the Cardinals 4-3. Colson Montgomery had an RBI single as the White Sox topped the Guardians 2-1. And Mike Cubbies beat the Mets 9-6. First round of the NBA draft took place last night from Brooklyn. Let's take a look at the top 10 picks. The Washington Wizards took BYU forward A.J. DeBoncha with the first overall pick. Number two pick went to the Utah Jazz. They took Kansas guard Darren Peterson. Grizzlies were next. They took Duke forward Cameron Boozer. At number four, the Chicago Bulls took North Carolina forward Caleb Wilson. Number five, Illinois' Keaton Wagler went to the Clippers. Brooklyn Nets at six took Louisville's Mike Brown Jr. At number seven, the Sacramento Kings took Arkansas's Darius Acuff. Houston's Kingston Flemings went eight to Atlanta. At number nine, the Dallas Mavericks select Michigan's Morez Johnson. And at number 10, the Milwaukee Bucks take Arizona's Braden Burries. Second round will continue tonight from Brooklyn. Giannis Antetokounmpo is being traded from the Milwaukee Bucks to the Miami Heat in a blockbuster deal that finally ends the perennial All-Star forward's turbulent relationship with the franchise he led to the 2021 NBA championship. The Bucks are also sending Bobby Portis to Miami in the deal. In return, the Bucks will receive All-Star guard Tyler Hero, center Coel Ware, forward Yamiche Yaquez Jr., second-year guard Kasparis Jakusionis, three first-round draft picks, one pick swap, and a 2033 second-round selection. And the PGA Tour has revealed its planned changes in its competitive model, schedule, and playoffs. Changes that will be more substantial than any in the Tour's half-century-long history. Most notably, the Tour will now have two different competitive tracks for players, the Championship and the Challenger Series. The Tour season will also end in a new playoff format distinctive from the current Tour Championship. These changes will begin with the 2028 season. When you go to lunch today, make sure you tip your server, and while you're doing it, be a good sport. Hey, this is Brino from the Rhodes Automotive Sports Desk.

0: baby oil. 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It'll feel like the bicentennial. So crank it up and come along for the ride. For 2 big hours on the 4th of July, Fair Shake will take your radio back to 1976.
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4: Good morning, everyone. Here's your latest forecast from the ABK Flooring Weather Center. Partly sunny and pleasant today. Highs around 82. For tonight, partly cloudy. Could see a few scattered showers or storms, dropping to 65. And for tomorrow, partly sunny against some scattered showers and thunderstorms with highs in the mid-80s. And that's your latest forecast. I'm WTWO meteorologist Jesse Walker.
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0: to have a few of those songs with Speechless, From the Ground Up, Glad You Exist, and Something We'll Never Take for Granted. You know, that's so flattering for us, and all the hard work we pour into writing and recording these songs, being out there on the road, that makes it all worthwhile.
1: 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We are Daviess County. Daviess Community Hospital's annual pickleball tournament fundraiser in honor of Dr. Suresh Lohano will be held June 26th through the 28th at the pickleball courts at Longfellow Park in Washington. Come out and spend the day watching some great tournament action. Leagues, all divisions of ages will be participating in the tournament for the weekend. You can find more information at the Daviess Community Hospital Facebook page. Veal Creek Players will present the musical 1776 at the Washington High School Auditorium on Friday, June 26th, Saturday, June 27th, and Sunday, June 28th. 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
2: Good morning, everyone. Here's your latest forecast from the ABK Florian Weather Center. Partly sunny and pleasant today. Highs around 82. For tonight, partly cloudy. Could see a few scattered showers or storms, dropping to 65. And for tomorrow, partly sunny again, some scattered showers and thunderstorms with highs in the mid-80s. And that's your latest forecast. I'm WTWO meteorologist Jesse Walk.
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0: Alexandra Kay, that is straight for the heart. She knew immediately that she wanted to do that song and was willing to do just about anything to make that happen.
1: And I felt like as an independent artist, since I didn't really necessarily know I was going to radio, right, that I wasn't getting those songs. And so when I sat down, one of the first songs I was ever pitched was Straight for the Heart.
0: Really?
1: Yes. And it was written by Sasha Sloan and Carly Scott Collins. And Jimmy Robbins, and right, I was like, I need this song. You can literally not show this to anybody else. It has to be mine. And they said, okay. And I said, so you want to hold it? I said, yes, I'm holding it. Yes.
0: Totally, yeah.
1: And then I was like one of the first songs I cut for the record. And I remember I was on tour with Brad Paisley, and I went out and played it for the first time. And I was like, this is going to be my first song at radio. And they hadn't sent it yet. But I kind of forced their hand there. And like, I was just like, because this is what I believe, and I'm manifesting this right now. And they said, we're sending Straight for the Heart.
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4: I'm Brent Barnett on Brownfield. Senate Ag Committee Chairman John Bozeman has released his farm bill draft, which he says provides long overdue stability to the industry.
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4: We'll have more news coming up next on Brownfield.
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4: Highly pathogenic avian influenza remains a top concern for poultry producers in Indiana. Phil Seger with Farbest Farms in Jasper says the virus no longer follows traditional weather patterns.
12: Generally, avian influenza has been a seasonal situation where when the weather gets warmer, we tend to see the strain go away. Since 2022, that hasn't been the case. It's really been one continuous outbreak.
4: The chief officer of demand for the Iowa Soybean Association says export markets are changing. Matt Herman tells Brownfield.
13: We've gone from exporting over half the crop as whole beans, and now we're increasingly exporting soybean meal.
4: He says whole soybean exports are down year over year. And the USDA says a larger and more productive dairy herd pushed production levels to the highest levels of the year in May. More news online at brownfieldagnews.com.
14: Good morning, everyone. Here's your latest forecast from the ABK Florian Weather Center. Partly sunny and pleasant today. Highs around 82. For tonight, partly cloudy. Could see a few scattered showers or storms, dropping to 65. And for tomorrow, partly sunny against some scattered showers and thunderstorms with highs in the mid-80s. And that's your latest forecast. I'm WTWO meteorologist Jesse Walker.
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17: Breaking news this hour from Town Hall. I'm Rich Thomason. New York City's Democrat Socialist mayor was not on the ballot in yesterday's primaries, but three congressional candidates endorsed by Zohran Mamdani were, and all three of them won. Elsewhere, Trump-backed State Attorney General Alan Wilson wins South Carolina's Republican primary for governor. This is going to happen, the words of the head of the UN's nuclear agency, who says his inspectors will visit what's left of Iran's nuclear enrichment sites. President Trump says when it comes to Iran's claims that no inspections have been agreed to.
18: They're wrong. They know they're wrong. They told us inside, and we have it down 100% inspections.
17: Following the lead of the House, the Senate has passed a war powers resolution demanding President Trump get congressional approval before any additional military action against Iran. The president dismisses that non-binding resolution as meaningless and poorly timed. Four Republicans joining every Democrat in voting yes on that resolution. Today marks the fourth anniversary of the Supreme Court's repeal of Roe v. Wade. Marjorie Dannenfelser of Susan B. Anthony Pro-Life America says that now her group's attention turns to abortion pills.
19: We have women who are receiving these drugs because of a Biden COVID hangover. The rules were dropped around the distribution of these drugs. There's no in-person visit to anybody associated with her health. She just gets it in the mail, or her boyfriend, her ex-husband, the guys at the fraternity, someone has those drugs and she gets them, and it's leading to disasters all over the country.
17: Dannenfelser speaking with the Salem Radio Network. A federal judge in San Francisco is barring the feds from making immigration arrests at U.S. courthouses. Watching Wall Street this morning, the Dow futures down 49 points, NASDAQ futures up 145. Townhall.com.
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21: News you want with people you know from the First Merchants Bank Newsroom. I'm Brian Emmons reporting. The city of Washington will start their celebration for the July 4th holiday weekend on July 1st in Eastside Park. 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On Wednesday, July 1st, carnival rides will run every day in a live remote by Memories 107.9. On Thursday, July 2nd, 7 to 9, American Pie will be on the bandstand. On Friday, July 3rd, from 7 to 9, For Pete's Sake will be playing the music on the bandstand. On Saturday, July 4th, music will start at 5 p.m. with Black Cats and the Bones on the bandstand. Then from 8 to 10, it'll be Cody Eichard and the Sidewinders. And then at 10 o'clock, the fireworks over the lake. Games, food vendors, and fireworks starting on July 1st at Eastside Park. Registration is now open for the third year of the Legacy Martin County Leadership Program. The Adult Leadership Development Program is designed to educate and inspire current and emerging community leaders.
0: Participants will work with local leaders, businesses, organizations, and government officials while learning about economic development, local government, leadership, communication, and community growth. The program is presented by the Martin County Alliance for Economic Growth in partnership with professors from Indiana University and Ball State University. The program begins this fall and runs through the spring with monthly sessions. The cost is $350 and registration is open now through August 11th. Space is limited. Applications can be submitted online at the Legacy Leadership Program application, which you can find under this story on the WAMW website and Facebook page. Governor Mike Braun and the Indiana Department of Natural Resources announced that more than 1,400 additional acres of forest land in northern Indiana will soon be a part of the Indiana State Parks. Recreational opportunities include hiking, camping, fishing, hunting, and horseback riding, and will continue to be available at both properties, and both properties will maintain staffing. Primitive and Horseman's campsites at Salamony River State Forest will be reservable via the Indiana State Parks reservation system starting in August for reservations beginning on September 1st. The Indiana State Parks system manages 24 state parks and 7 small satellite locations, 8 reservoir properties, and 2 state forest recreation areas and 2 off-road riding areas. Vincennes Mayor Joe Yoakum recently returned from what he is calling a successful trip to both France and Germany. Part of the trip was a visitor to both Vincennes' sister cities, Vincennes, France, and Wasserburg, Germany. Mayor Yoakum says part of the trip included a dedication of a park to Vincennes, Indiana, from the people of Vincennes, France. Prior to arrival in Vincennes came the German part of the trip. That part included a visit to both German trade show and visit with top management of Schott Glass. Schott has a presence in Vincennes with a factory on Chestnut Street. Yoakum reports a productive meeting with top brass at Schott. To help with the business aspect of the trip, the mayor was joined by KCIED Director Chris Thoff. On the police report, arrested yesterday, Timothy Portal, 55, of Washington, on unlawful entry by the Washington Police Department. He was offered a $50,000 bond. Total jail population is 162. Local obituaries, Frida C. Anders, who is 85, from Elnora. Graveside services will be held at Locust Grove Cemetery, Kibbe, Kentucky, on Thursday at 11 a.m. A celebration of life will be held Saturday, June 27th, in Indianapolis at Southport Heights Christian Church. The family will begin receiving visitors at 1 p.m., with the celebration starting at 1:30 p.m. In lieu of flowers, please consider a monetary donation to Changing Footprints, South Indy, or Locust Grove Cemetery. Services have been entrusted to Ming Family Funeral Homes in Odin and Hart Funeral Home of Corbin, Kentucky. Trent Jonathan Frady, 55, of Bloomfield and a Washington High School graduate, passed away on Monday. A memorial service will be held at Harvest Community Church in Bloomfield on Friday at 11 a.m. with Pastor Jeff Williams officiating. Visitation will be held at the church on Thursday, June 25th, from 4 p.m. to 8 p.m., and on Friday from 10 a.m. until the time of the service. Memorial contributions may be made to Linton Miners Girls Basketball. Arrangements have been entrusted to Welsh and Cornett Funeral Home and Walton Funeral Services, Incorporated. This is Brian Emmons reporting from the First Merchant Bank Newsroom.
14: Good morning, everyone. Here's your latest forecast from the ABK Flooring Weather Center. We've got another nice day shaping up for today. Then the system moves in tomorrow, and that system, unfortunately, kind of stalls out over the area, meaning rain chances for tomorrow into Friday and Saturday. Then after that, the summer heat will start to build. So for today, partly sunny skies, a nice day, a high of around 82. Then for tonight, partly cloudy, could see a few scattered showers or storms, drops to 65. For tomorrow, partly sunny, get some scattered showers and thunderstorms, a high of 85. That same pattern will stay with us on Friday and again on Saturday, heating up by Sunday. And that's your latest forecast. I'm WTWO meteorologist Jesse Walker.
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1: Josh Ross, that is Hate How You Look. He should have the number one song by Saturday. Now, he in the actual chart, if you look at it right now, he's number one. He holds on to that. He's got it. Starting next week, he will have the number one song with Hate How You Look.
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0: Kenny Chesney, that is Carry On. Listen to this statistic. More than half of drivers do not use their turn signal on a regular basis. 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
3: Good morning, everybody. Hope your day has started off to be a good one. Got a college basketball note to start things off today. The Indiana Hoosiers are coming around the Southwest Indiana area. Hoosiers will be playing Western Kentucky in an exhibition men's basketball game. That's on October 25th at the Ford Center in Evansville. Major League Baseball last night, league-leading Brewers keep it going. They shut out the Reds 2-0, as you heard on the general. Diamondbacks over the Cardinals 4-3. Colson Montgomery had an RBI single as the White Sox topped the Guardians 2-1. And my Cubbies beat the Mets 9-6. First round of the NBA draft took place last night from Brooklyn. Let's take a look at the top 10 picks. The Washington Wizards took BYU forward A.J. DeBoncha with the first overall pick. Number two pick went to the Utah Jazz. They took Kansas guard Darren Peterson. Grizzlies were next. They took Duke forward Cameron Boozer. At number four, the Chicago Bulls took North Carolina forward Caleb Wilson. Number five, Illinois' Keaton Wagler went to the Clippers. Brooklyn Nets at six took Louisville's Mike Brown Jr. At number seven, the Sacramento Kings took Arkansas's Darius Acuff. Houston's Kingston Flemings went eight to Atlanta. At number nine, the Dallas Mavericks select Michigan's Morez Johnson. And at number 10, the Milwaukee Bucks take Arizona's Braden Burries. Second round will continue tonight from Brooklyn. Giannis Antetokounmpo is being traded from the Milwaukee Bucks to the Miami Heat in a blockbuster deal that finally ends the perennial All-Star forward's turbulent relationship with the franchise he led to the 2021 NBA championship. The Bucks are also sending Bobby Portis to Miami in the deal. In return, the Bucks will receive All-Star guard Tyler Hero, center Coel Ware, forward Yamiz Yaquez Jr., second-year guard Kasparis Jakusionis, three first-round draft picks, one pick swap, and a 2033 second-round selection. And the PGA Tour has revealed its planned changes in its competitive model, schedule, and playoffs, changes that will be more substantial than any in the Tour's half-century-long history. Most notably, the Tour will now have two different competitive tracks for players, the Championship and the Challenger Series. The Tour season will also end in a new playoff format distinctive from the current Tour Championship. These changes will begin with the 2028 season. When you go to lunch today, make sure you tip your server, and while you're doing it, be a good sport. Hey, this is Brino from the Rhodes Automotive Sports Desk. We just riding
4: down dirt roads. 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
4: Good morning, everyone. Here's your latest forecast from the ABK Florian Weather Center. Partly sunny and pleasant today. Highs around 82. For tonight, partly cloudy. Could see a few scattered showers or storms, dropping to 65. And for tomorrow, partly sunny against some scattered showers and thunderstorms with highs in the mid-80s. And that's your latest forecast. I'm WTWO meteorologist Jesse Walker.
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0: Brand new Lainey Wilson and John Mayer. That's Phone Keys Wallet. Listen to this. This is shocking. 7% of husbands, 6% of wives would not take a bullet for their spouse. 94% of either one would take it for the dog first. Okay, I can't lie. I think I would.
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0: Luke Bryan, that is Country and She Knows It. He's going to be performing tomorrow night on CMA Fest 2026. That will be on ABC. And of course, if you miss it tomorrow night, you can watch it the next day on Hulu. Luke Bryan said during the show, he actually said that he gets in trouble because most of the nights they will do that over a four-night period. So they'll do Thursday through Sunday. He usually is the one that closes it out every year. So Sunday night, he is the last act that plays. And he usually goes over time. And in Nashville, you have to be cut off by a certain time. And he said he has been yelled at by the city several times for actually going over curfew. Some places, they charge you a lot. They, unfortunately, I'm sure he can get out of it. But man, yeah, I heard at one point, now I know it's not here, but I want to say in New York or LA, one of the two, it's $10,000 every minute you're over.
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5: A new tool from Purdue University is giving farmers a clearer picture on the cost of production. I'm Erin Anderson, and this is Managing for Profit on Brownfield. Chad Fichter with Purdue University's Center for Commercial Agriculture says the platform utilizes local data to give farmers a more accurate financial picture. We'll find out more right after this on Brownfield.
6: Protecting soybean yields this season. Bruce Stewart, Technical Service Manager with FMC, tells Brownfield producers should be on the lookout.
7: It'll be a pretty high year of insect pressure in soybeans this year just because we're having so much late planted soybeans.
6: Stewart says farmers are looking for efficient one-pass products to control multiple pests, and Elevist can maximize return on investment.
7: It does hit the caterpillars like soybean podworms, green clover worms, soybean loopers. It also has some activity on stink bugs, very effective against grasshoppers and also very effective against Japanese beetle if you have those. Kind of bringing both of those together in one product really makes sense and hits on those three components about being broad spectrum, good knockdown, and then also that residual performance.
6: To learn more, visit your FMC retailer or elevist.ag.fmc.com.
8: Elevest is a restricted use pesticide.
5: Ag Economist says a new tool from Purdue Center for Commercial Agriculture could help producers calculate the true cost of production. Chad Fichter says the platform utilizes local data to give farmers a more accurate financial picture.
9: When margins are tight, sort of knowing the cost of production is really important. We thought, well, what if we could kind of create something that would try to make it a little easier, that would take some of the guesswork out of it? And so we created this tool that is basically like started as a group of spreadsheets, and then we used sort of AI to help us turn it into more of an application that we can interact with. And then sort of built on the back end is a way to communicate with a group of grad students who will support sort of any questions or problems that a producer would have as they're going through the calculator. Every producer, you know, has different experiences. And so these starting points, when I think about Indiana generally, because this is where I'm at, is that there is, you know, there's a lot of diversity even within Indiana. And so even when I was a producer, you know, there was times where I would see things that don't feel necessarily geared towards my specific production environment. So what we wanted to do is kind of create a starting point that was region specific. So it felt like there was a place to start. But then on the back end, to try to help understand what exactly is going on Like, what are differences between regions of Indiana? We can guess, but it would be better for us to
10: Good morning, everyone. Here's your latest forecast from the ABK Florian Weather Center. Partly sunny and pleasant today. Highs around 82. For tonight, partly cloudy. Could see a few scattered showers or storms, dropping to 65. And for tomorrow, partly sunny again, some scattered showers and thunderstorms with highs in the mid-80s. And that's your latest forecast. I'm WTWO meteorologist Jesse Walk.
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2: Breaking news this hour from Town Hall. I'm Rich Thomason. Inspection of Iran's nuclear enrichment sites is a key element of the U.S.-Iran agreement to end the war, but now there's a dispute over whether inspections have actually been agreed to. Iran says they have not, while the U.N.'s chief nuclear watchdog says they have. President Trump says a 100% inspection regimen is part of the deal. That's not the only issue where the two sides don't see eye to eye.
3: Money that will be taken out of Iran is going to go to our farmers to give corn, soybeans, wheat to Iran.
4: President Trump claims the interim deal to end the war with Iran will deliver a financial windfall to American farmers, as Iranian financial assets are unfrozen. Vice President J.D. Vance explaining Monday,
5: if there is any frozen Iranian assets that are unfrozen, then we have approval over that process.
4: But Iran's UN ambassador in Geneva, Ali Bahraini, rejects the notion.
6: Iran is the only country who decides what to do with those assets.
4: Ben Thomas, Washington.
2: President Trump has a private luncheon today with GOP senators on Capitol Hill. He's been pressing lawmakers to approve his voter integrity proof of citizenship bill, among other agenda items. Republican Senator John Cornyn of Texas saying that if we're going to win the midterm elections, we need to get on the same page. New York City's Democrat Socialist mayor won big in yesterday's primary elections. All three congressional candidates endorsed by Mayor Zohran Mamdani advanced. Also, South Carolina's Attorney General Alan Wilson, who's backed by President Trump, is the winner of South Carolina's GOP gubernatorial primary. November's midterms will determine control of both chambers of Congress and will see the election of dozens of governors and other state and local officials. Wall Street's Dow futures up 77 points. More on these stories, townhall.com.
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9: News you want with people you know from the First Merchants Bank Newsroom. I'm Brian Emmons reporting. The city of Washington will start their celebration for the July 4th holiday weekend on July 1st at Eastside Park. Here's some featured events. On Wednesday, July 1st, carnival rides will run every day in a live remote by Memories 107.9. On Thursday, July 2nd, 7 to 9, American Pie will be on the bandstand. On Friday, July 3rd, from 7 to 9, For Pete's Sake will be playing the music on the bandstand. On Saturday, July 4th, music will start at 5 p.m. with Black Cats and the Bones on the bandstand. Then from 8 to 10, it'll be Cody Eichard and the Sidewinders. And then at 10 o'clock, the fireworks over the lake. Games, food vendors, and fireworks starting on July 1st at Eastside Park. Registration is now open for the third year of the Legacy Martin County Leadership Program. The Adult Leadership Development Program is designed to educate and inspire current and emerging community leaders. Participants will work with local leaders, businesses, organizations, and government officials while learning about economic development, local government, leadership, communication, and community growth. The program is presented by the Martin County Alliance for Economic Growth in partnership with professors from Indiana University and Ball State University. The program begins this fall and runs through the spring with monthly sessions. The cost is $350, and registration is open now through August 11th. Space is limited. Applications can be submitted online at the Legacy Leadership Program application, which you can find under this story on the WAMW website and Facebook page. Governor Mike Braun and the Indiana Department of Natural Resources announced that more than 1,400 additional acres of forest land in northern Indiana will soon be a part of the Indiana State Parks. Recreational opportunities include hiking, camping, fishing, hunting, and horseback riding, and will continue to be available at both properties, and both properties will maintain staffing. Primitive and horsemen's campsites at Salamony River State Forest will be reservable via the Indiana State Parks reservation system starting in August for reservations beginning on September 1st. The Indiana State Park System manages 24 state parks and 7 small satellite locations, 8 reservoir properties, and 2 state forest recreation areas and 2 off-road riding areas. Vincennes Mayor Joe Yoakum recently returned from what he is calling a successful trip to both France and Germany. Part of the trip was a visitor to both Vincennes' sister cities, Vincennes, France, and Wasserburg, Germany. Mayor Yoakum says part of the trip included a dedication of a park to Vincennes, Indiana, from the people of Vincennes, France. Prior to arrival in Vincennes came the German part of the trip. That part included a visit to both German trade show and visit with top management of Schott Glass. Schott has a presence in Vincennes with a factory on Chestnut Street. Yoakum reports a productive meeting with top brass at Schott. To help with the business aspect of the trip, the mayor was joined by KCIED Director Chris Pfaff. On the police report, arrested yesterday, Timothy Portoff, 55, of Washington, on unlawful entry by the Washington Police Department. He was offered a $50,000 bond. Total jail population is 162. Local obituaries, Frida C. Anders, who is 85, from Elnora. Graveside services will be held at Locust Grove Cemetery, Keevy, Kentucky, on Thursday at 11 a.m. A celebration of life will be held Saturday, June 27th, in Indianapolis at Southport Heights Christian Church. The family will begin receiving visitors at 1 p.m., with the celebration starting at 1:30 p.m. In lieu of flowers, please consider a monetary donation to Changing Footprints, South Indy, or Locust Grove Cemetery. Services have been entrusted to Ming Family Funeral Homes in Odin and Hart Funeral Home of Corbin, Kentucky. Trent Jonathan Frady, 55, of Bloomfield and a Washington High School graduate, passed away on Monday. A memorial service will be held at Harvest Community Church in Bloomfield on Friday at 11 a.m. with Pastor Jeff Williams officiating. Visitation will be held at the church on Thursday, June 25th, from 4 p.m. to 8 p.m., and on Friday from 10 a.m. until the time of the service. Memorial contributions may be made to Linton Miners Girls Basketball. Arrangements have been entrusted to Welsh and Cornett Funeral Home and Walton Funeral Services, Incorporated. 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
13: Good morning, everyone. Here's your latest forecast from the ABK Flooring Weather Center. We've got another nice day shaping up for today. Then a system moves in tomorrow, and that system, unfortunately, kind of stalls out over the area, meaning rain chances for tomorrow into Friday and Saturday. Then after that, the summer heat will start to build. So for today, partly sunny skies, a nice day, a high of around 82. Then for tonight, partly cloudy, could see a few scattered showers or storms, drops to 65. For tomorrow, partly sunny, get some scattered showers and thunderstorms, a high of 85. That same pattern will stay with us on Friday and again on Saturday, heating up by Sunday. And that's your latest forecast. I'm WTWO meteorologist Jesse Walker.
14: Humming along is perfectly acceptable at the General.

Morgan Wallen, that is Don't We. Good morning. It's Scott Gaines. Thank you so much for letting me hang around. I have Dustin Lynch, Easy Love on the way. Zach Brown Band here in a second. Right now, Jason Aldean. It's How Far Does a Goodbye Go? Good morning. She said.

0: Dustin Lynch, Easy to Love. And Dustin, I've said since day one, that song is a smash.
1: Thank you, man.
0: I just had to get that off the top of my chest because I talk about that song all the time. There's something so freaking hooky in that, and you catch yourself singing it, and it's just, you know, I don't know who is responsible, but somebody needs a raise.
1: We write a lot of songs, and particularly that day, we could tell something was special in the room.
0: That was good.
1: And it was fun to be in where I was in life, and still am. It feels like a new chapter and a new start in a fun way, creatively, for me. And I was just kind of loosely writing lyric around this guy that's riding the wave of life and thought he had it figured out, but just enjoying where the ride takes him.
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4: From Shake Broadcast and Sports and the Rose Automotive Sports Desk, I'm Brian Emmons. Good morning, everybody. Hope your day has started off to be a good one. Got a college basketball note to start things off today. The Indiana Hoosiers are coming around the Southwest Indiana area. Hoosiers will be playing Western Kentucky in an exhibition men's basketball game. That's on October 25th at the Ford Center in Evansville. Major League Baseball last night, league-leading Brewers keep it going. They shut out the Reds 2-0, as you heard on the General. Diamondbacks over the Cardinals 4-3. Colson Montgomery had an RBI single as the White Sox topped the Guardians 2-1. And my Cubbies beat the Mets 9-6. First round of the NBA draft took place last night from Brooklyn. Let's take a look at the top 10 picks. The Washington Wizards took BYU forward A.J. DeBoncha with the first overall pick. Number two pick went to the Utah Jazz. They took Kansas guard Darren Peterson. Grizzlies were next. They took Duke forward Cameron Boozer. At number four, the Chicago Bulls took North Carolina forward Caleb Wilson. Number five, Illinois' Keaton Wagler went to the Clippers. Brooklyn Nets at six took Louisville's Mike Brown Jr. At number seven, the Sacramento Kings took Arkansas's Darius Acuff. Houston's Kingston Flemings went eight to Atlanta. At number nine, the Dallas Mavericks select Michigan's Morez Johnson. And at number 10, the Milwaukee Bucks take Arizona's Braden Burries. Second round will continue tonight from Brooklyn. Giannis Antetokounmpo is being traded from the Milwaukee Bucks to the Miami Heat in a blockbuster deal that finally ends the perennial All-Star forward's turbulent relationship with the franchise he led to the 2021 NBA championship. The Bucks are also sending Bobby Portis to Miami in the deal. In return, the Bucks will receive All-Star guard Tyler Hero, center Coel Ware, forward Yamiz Yaquez Jr., second-year guard Kasparis Jakusionis, three first-round draft picks, one pick swap, and a 2033 second-round selection. And the PGA Tour has revealed its planned changes in its competitive model, schedule, and playoffs, changes that will be more substantial than any in the Tour's half-century-long history. Most notably, the Tour will now have two different competitive tracks for players, the Championship and the Challenger Series. The Tour season will also end in a new playoff format distinctive from the current Tour Championship. These changes will begin with the 2028 season. When you go to lunch today, make sure you tip your server, and while you're doing it, be a good sport. Hey, this is Brino from the Rhodes Automotive Sports Desk.
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3: Good morning, everyone. Here's your latest forecast from the ABK Florian Weather Center. Partly sunny and pleasant today. Highs around 82. For tonight, partly cloudy. Could see a few scattered showers or storms, dropping to 65. And for tomorrow, partly sunny against some scattered showers and thunderstorms with highs in the mid-80s. And that's your latest forecast. I'm WTWO meteorologist Jesse Walker.
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0: Taylor Swift, I Knew It, I Knew You, Four Star Country, The General. All right, I did go out and see Toy Story 5 over the weekend, took the six-year-old and went. It was a lot of fun. I will say that. It is a good movie. You have kids, please take them, because there's a lot of great lessons to be learned in that movie. There's something to take away from it, and it really is very good. This one focuses a lot on the Jessie character, and Joan Cusack, who voices that, did a fantastic job. So definitely something I would put on my list of things to do with the kids.
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6: Good morning, everyone. Here's your latest forecast from the ABK Florian Weather Center. Partly sunny and pleasant today. Highs around 82. For tonight, partly cloudy. Could see a few scattered showers or storms, dropping to 65. And for tomorrow, partly sunny against some scattered showers and thunderstorms with highs in the mid-80s. And that's your latest forecast. I'm WTWO meteorologist Jesse Walk.
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0: Luke Combs, that is Be By You. What's going on? It's Scott Gaines. Listen to this. So MIT has created a blueberry size ingestible thermometer. Now, it actually will track core temperature, obviously from the inside. It has a low powered chip and a miniature antenna to beam the readings to an external receiver. And that's just weird. Now, here's what I don't get. They said that it can spot infections early. It can monitor patients under anesthesia. It can be a less invasive alternative for an at-home fever and fertility tracking. They said this is actually an easier way of doing things. But I will be an old man right here for 1 second. Say, I am not swallowing a thermometer. I'm sorry.
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3: Breaking news this hour from Town Hall. I'm Rich Thomason. During a visit to Capitol Hill today, President Trump will sign a massive housing affordability bill, cleared Congress with bipartisan support. Along with making housing more affordable, the aim is to increase housing availability. While on the Hill, the president will also attend a private luncheon with senators, lobbying for his voter integrity bill, among other priorities. The head of the UN's nuclear agency is insisting that Iranian nuclear sites will be subject to inspection.
4: International Atomic Energy Agency head Rafael Mariano Grossi says that the visits to nuclear enrichment sites are a key component in the interim deal between the US and Iran to reach an end to the war. Grossi made the comments at a press conference at the tsunami hit Fukushima nuclear power plant, adding, whether this happens the day after tomorrow or in 1 week or 10 days, it's important but not essential. This is going to happen. On Tuesday, Iran and the US disputed whether or not bombed enrichment sites would be inspected. Experts say that's key to the deal, which for Iran's stockpile of uranium to be downblended from highly enriched levels. I'm Charles de Ledesma.
3: In the Senate, the 10th time was the charm for a war powers resolution, winning approval in the upper house of Congress, demanding that President Trump get congressional approval before further military action against Iran. A largely symbolic resolution that the president says is ill-timed and meaningless. From Texas comes word that Camp Mystic has filed for bankruptcy, this nearly a year after catastrophic flooding that killed 28 people at that summer camp. The Trump administration calls it another example of judicial overreach. San Francisco federal judge has ruled that there may be no arrests by the feds at immigration courts. On Wall Street, Dow futures down 17 points. More on these stories, townhall.com.
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6: Ask yourself this question. Is it really worth holding on to that timeshare that you know you need to get rid of? Here's the truth. 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
7: News you want with people you know from the First Merchants Bank Newsroom. I'm Brian Emmons reporting. The city of Washington will start their celebration for the July 4th holiday weekend on July 1st at Eastside Park. Here's some featured events. On Wednesday, July 1st, carnival rides will run every day in a live remote by Memories 107.9. On Thursday, July 2nd, 7 to 9, American Pie will be on the bandstand. On Friday, July 3rd from 7 to 9, for Pete's Sake, we'll be playing the music on the bandstand. On Saturday, July 4th, music will start at 5 p.m. with Black Cats and the Bones on the bandstand. Then from 8 to 10, it'll be Cody Eichard and the Sidewinders. And then at 10 o'clock, the fireworks over the lake. Games, food vendors, and fireworks starting on July 1st at Eastside Park. Registration is now open for the third year of the Legacy Martin County Leadership Program. The Adult Leadership Development Program is designed to educate and inspire current and emerging community leaders. Participants will work with local leaders, businesses, organizations, and government officials while learning about economic development, local government, leadership, communication, and community growth. The program is presented by the Martin County Alliance for Economic Growth in partnership with professors from Indiana University and Ball State University. The program begins this fall and runs through the spring with monthly sessions. The cost is $350 and registration is open now through August 11th. Space is limited. Applications can be submitted online at the Legacy Leadership Program application, which you can find under this story on the WAMW website and Facebook page. Governor Mike Braun and the Indiana Department of Natural Resources announced that more than 1,400 additional acres of forest land in northern Indiana will soon be a part of the Indiana State Parks. Recreational opportunities include hiking, camping, fishing, hunting, and horseback riding, and will continue to be available at both properties, and both properties will maintain staffing. Primitive and Horseman's campsites at Salamony River State Forest will be reservable via the Indiana State Parks reservation system starting in August for reservations beginning on September 1st. The Indiana State Parks system manages 24 state parks and 7 small satellite locations, 8 reservoir properties, and 2 state forest recreation areas and 2 off-road riding areas. Vincennes Mayor Joe Yoakum recently returned from what he is calling a successful trip to both France and Germany. Part of the trip was a visitor to both Vincennes' sister cities, Vincennes, France, and Wasserburg, Germany. Mayor Yoakum says part of the trip included a dedication of a park to Vincennes, Indiana, from the people of Vincennes, France. Prior to arrival in Vincennes came the German part of the trip. That part included a visit to both German trade show and visit with top management of Schott Glass. Schott has a presence in Vincennes with a factory on Chestnut Street. Yoakum reports a productive meeting with top brass at Schott. To help with the business aspect of the trip, the mayor was joined by KCIED Director Chris Thoff. On the police report, arrested yesterday, Timothy Portal, 55, of Washington, on unlawful entry by the Washington Police Department. He was offered a $50,000 bond. Total jail population is 162. Local obituaries, Frida C. Anders, who is 85, from Elnora. Graveside services will be held at Locust Grove Cemetery, Kiwi, Kentucky, on Thursday at 11 a.m. A celebration of life will be held Saturday, June 27th, in Indianapolis at Southport Heights Christian Church. The family will begin receiving visitors at 1 p.m., with the celebration starting at 1:30 p.m. In lieu of flowers, please consider a monetary donation to Changing Footprints, South Indy, or Locust Grove Cemetery. Services have been entrusted to Ming Family Funeral Homes in Odin and Hart Funeral Home of Corbin, Kentucky. Trent Jonathan Frady, 55, of Bloomfield and a Washington High School graduate, passed away on Monday. A memorial service will be held at Harvest Community Church in Bloomfield on Friday at 11 a.m. with Pastor Jeff Williams officiating. Visitation will be held at the church on Thursday, June 25th, from 4 p.m. to 8 p.m., and on Friday from 10 a.m. until the time of the service. Memorial contributions may be made to Linton Miners Girls Basketball. Arrangements have been entrusted to Welsh and Cornett Funeral Home and Walton Funeral Services, Incorporated. This is Brian Emmons reporting from the First Merchant Bank Newsroom.
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9: Good morning, everyone. Here's your latest forecast from the ABK Flooring Weather Center. We've got another nice day shaping up for today. Then the system moves in tomorrow, and that system, unfortunately, kind of stalls out over the area, meaning rain chances for tomorrow into Friday and Saturday. Then after that, the summer heat will start to build. So for today, partly sunny skies, a nice day, a high of around 82. Then for tonight, partly cloudy, could see a few scattered showers or storms, drops to 65. For tomorrow, partly sunny, get some scattered showers and thunderstorms, a high of 85. That same pattern will stay with us on Friday and again on Saturday, heating up by Sunday. And that's your latest forecast. I'm WTWO meteorologist Jesse Walker.
1: We are the General.

Tyler Hubbard, that is Park. What's going on? It's Scott Gaines. Thank you for letting me hang around with you. CMA Fest 2026 is tomorrow night on ABC. Kicks off at 7 o'clock Central, 8 o'clock Eastern, and it is 3 hours long. Yes, Zach Toff will be one of the performers, and he'll do this. Blame.

0: Kane Brown, that is Woman. I never thought of this because now we're in storm and tornado season. They said a guy on TV the other day said, in the event of a tornado, you're to put hot dogs in your pockets. That way the search dogs will find you first.
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6: Good morning, everyone. Here's your latest forecast from the ABK Flooring Weather Center. Partly sunny and pleasant today. Highs around 82. For tonight, partly cloudy. Could see a few scattered showers or storms, dropping to 65. And for tomorrow, partly sunny against some scattered showers and thunderstorms with highs in the mid-80s. And that's your latest forecast. I'm WTWO meteorologist Jesse Walk.
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0: John Morgan, that is Kid myself. Now, do you have somebody in your life that has lied to you on several occasions, yet you still let them hang around? Let me tell you the things you need to be looking for. This is how you know, all right? The story doesn't add up. Body language is probably one of the biggest things. When someone's lying to you, they avoid eye contact, they fidget, they appear uncomfortable. Frequent disappearing acts, meaning they'll just go off the radar and then they pop back up again. They avoid direct answers. They accuse you of lying, which is a huge one. Trust your instincts. That's usually my biggest thing. If you think it's going on, search it out. Look it up. Check things out. That's the only way you're going to know.
1: Ironwood Social is pleased to present rising country music star Tyler Garrett, Saturday, June 27th at 8 p.m. Tyler is based in Kentucky and began his music career at a very young age of 7 on the drums and picked up the guitar at 13. 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This is a show you don't want to miss. Rain or shine at Ironwood Social in Washington, Saturday, June 27th. Come early for dinner and stay for the show.

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4: Good morning, everyone. Here's your latest forecast from the ABK Flooring and Weather Center. Partly sunny and pleasant today. Highs around 82. For tonight, partly cloudy. Could see a few scattered showers or storms, dropping to 65. And for tomorrow, partly sunny against some scattered showers and thunderstorms with highs in the mid-80s. And that's your latest forecast. I'm WTWO meteorologist Jesse Walker.
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0: Isn't that a great song? Brand new Preston Cooper. That's called One for the Road. How you doing? It's Scott Gaines. Get ready to get out of here. Have a fantastic Wednesday, will you? I need you to make somebody's day. Smile at somebody. Buy somebody's coffee. Let's put some good out in the world. Take good care of each other because, listen, you only get one shot at today. You need to make it count. I will see you back here tomorrow.
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7: Cash hogs are expected to open mixed. Good morning, I'm Megan Grebner with a Brownfield Commodity Open. The cash hog market has struggled to get underway. The industry is looking ahead to this week's quarterly hogs and pigs report from the USDA. That comes out tomorrow afternoon. Processors have been moving needed numbers at their pace. Demand is crucial to the market. While there have been some bright spots globally, there are still concerns about long-term strength. Domestic demand could be seeing some benefit from summer grilling season and pork's competitive price in the retail space. Pork values closed lower yesterday, down 85 cents at 95.23. Bellies were down sharply. Loins, picnics, ribs, and butts were all lower. Hams, however, were higher. Estimated hog slaughter was 486,000 head, up 1,000 on the week and up about 14,000 on the year. And boxed beef finished the day sharply higher with strong demand for moderate offerings. I'm Megan Greb.
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10: Good morning, everyone. Here's your latest forecast from the ABK Flooring Weather Center. Partly sunny and pleasant today. Highs around 82. For tonight, partly cloudy. Could see a few scattered showers or storms, dropping to 65. And for tomorrow, partly sunny against some scattered showers and thunderstorms with highs in the mid-80s. And that's your latest forecast. I'm WTWO meteorologist Jesse Walker.
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2: Breaking news this hour from Town Hall. I'm Rich Thomason. The Senate has joined the House, passing a War Powers Resolution.
3: On this motion, the yeas are 50, the nays are 48. The concurrent motion is agreed to.
2: Four Republicans joining every Democrat voting for the resolution, which urges President Trump to get congressional approval before any more military action against Iran. It's being rejected by the president as poorly timed and meaningless.
4: The White House dismissed the Senate vote as non-binding, but it may put pressure on Mr. Trump to avoid a return to hostilities, something he has suggested might happen if the current negotiations with Iran falter.
2: The BBC's David Willis. The president will visit Capitol Hill today, where he'll lunch with GOP senators. He's been pressing lawmakers to approve his voter integrity proof of citizenship bill, among other initiatives. New York City's Democrat Socialist mayor won big in yesterday's congressional primaries.
5: Socialists sweeping primary races in New York, knocking mainstream Democrats off the ballot. It was a very big night for New York City's Democrat Socialist mayor, Zoran Mamdani, as all of the socialist candidates he endorsed won their primary races. This is a major shift to the far left, and liberal media now calling the New York City mayor a kingmaker. All of these winners, for example, want to abolish ICE.
2: Correspondent Laura Winters. A Texas summer camp, scene of a deadly flood last year, has filed for bankruptcy. Chapter 11 reorganization for Camp Mystic, where catastrophic flooding over the July 4th holiday killed 25 girls and two teen counselors. Richard Eastland, owner of the all-girls Christian camp, also died in the flooding. On Wall Street, the Dow is down 34 points, on the NASDAQ trading 19 points higher. More on these stories, townhall.com.
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7: Good morning, everyone. Here's your latest forecast from the ABK Florian Weather Center. Partly sunny and pleasant today. Highs around 82. For tonight, partly cloudy. Could see a few scattered showers or storms, dropping to 65. And for tomorrow, partly sunny against some scattered showers and thunderstorms with highs in the mid-80s. And that's your latest forecast. I'm WTWO meteorologist Jesse Walk.
8: We'd rather be on the lake right now, too. But when you go, be sure to listen to The General. So we're sort of there.

Happy Wednesday. We've made it to that halfway through the week mark. And Tucker Wedmore, well, let's just say he hasn't had much luck with blondes. So, yeah, here's Brunette.

0: Ride. That is George Burge along with Luke Bryan. Have you heard about these Aldi blind boxes? You know, those blind boxes have become quite a thing, especially with kids, but adults too. And Aldi, they've got their new promotion, which started yesterday and it runs through Thursday. So you still have time, which you could score free groceries for a limited time. So this promo, perfect timing, because let's face it, the cost of everything keeps going up. But what you need to do is these theme curated boxes are available online for free daily at high noon Eastern. Okay. At 12 Eastern. And that's their time zone. So, they have all kinds of different, you know, items in these blind boxes. There's the snack blind box, the fiber blind box, protein blind box, the mystery blind box. But you, if you want to get in on this, okay, you want to snag one of these blind boxes, you should visit the Aldi blind box website every day. Okay, it started yesterday and it goes again through this Thursday, the 25th. Okay, they do that at noon Eastern. Okay, so through noon Eastern. You will need to act quick to claim a box, limited number. Okay, they're going to be releasing every day this week. So again, limited number, but head on over to their website for more. It's Aldi Blind Box. 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Jason Aldean is next.
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20: Good morning, everyone. Here's your latest forecast from the ABK Florian Weather Center. Partly sunny and pleasant today. Highs around 82. For tonight, partly cloudy, could see a few scattered showers or storms, dropping to 65. And for tomorrow, partly sunny against some scattered showers and thunderstorms with highs in the mid-80s. And that's your latest forecast. I'm WTWO meteorologist Jesse Walker.
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0: All My Exes, that's Lauren Elena along with Chase Matthew. I'm Sherry Farmer. I hope you are enjoying your Wednesday. And there's some extras that we can celebrate today. Those holidays that maybe you never heard of, but today is Swim a Lap Day. So if you're near a pool, they're easy to celebrate. Swim a Lap. And you've been part of the holiday. It is also International Fairy Day, celebration of the senses, and Museum Comes to Life Day. And when it comes to food, it's Pralines Day. So there you have it. What's happening today? Morgan Wallen is next with I Got Better.
1: And welcome back. We are taking five for our community. Take Five is brought to you by German American, and the studio just got a whole lot prettier this morning. Not to say Brino's bad looking, but we've got, Gracie Madison here. Gracie's going to talk about it's almost fair time, and you know what that means? It's time for the annual Queen pageant. And Gracie, let's talk about when things are going down and what's going on.
2: So good morning. I'm Gracie Madison, and I am part of the committee that is helping keep the Miss Davies County pageant going. So as many know, the county fair in Elnora is no longer, and we've kind of put together a committee to adopt and bring the Miss Davies County pageant to the 4-H fair, but also just to continue that tradition. And so I have our two contestants here with me today, and I'm excited for everyone to get to meet them, and I'm going to have them introduce themselves, and then at the end, I'll give everyone some info and you for our public crowning that you're all welcome to come watch. So I'll have you guys introduce yourselves.
3: Good morning. My name is Isabel Sweet. I just recently graduated from Washington High School this past May. I'm going to be going up to Ball State for nursing in this next coming school year, and I'm overall really excited. Thank you.
4: Hi, I'm Adeline Babrick. I just recently graduated from Barrie High School, and I plan to attend Ivy Tech Community College for medical imaging in the fall.
1: All right, let's go with why you guys decided to run for Miss Davies County here.
3: I wanted to run for Miss Davies County because when I was younger, I did all the Little Miss pageants, and it was always something I really wanted to do when I had gotten older. And when I found out that there wasn't going to be a fair, I was really nervous that I wasn't going to have the opportunity to do that, because I just love anything that can serve my community. It's been something I've been doing all of high school, and any opportunity I can, I want another platform to do it on.
4: I agree with Izzy, and I also competed in the Teen Miss Davies County pageant a couple years ago, and that was just a really great experience, so I decided to do the older one.
1: All right, let's give who your parents are, so the folks out there listening, they might recognize who your family is.
3: My mom is Brandy Wyland, and my dad is Lucas Sweet.
1: Any brothers or sisters?
3: I have quite a few. All right. I have three brothers that are my biological brothers, and I have three stepbrothers. So the oldest is my older brother, Fletcher, and then Jude, Emerson, Willie, Wilson, and Sawyer.
1: I think correct.
3: All right. I think I'm right.
4: We think we got it. My parents are Jessica Hauser and Kyle Babrick, and I have seven siblings, five brothers, and two sisters.
1: All right. So are you going to try to name all of them?
4: There's Sean. He's the oldest. I'm the second oldest. Chloe, Drake, Camden, Meredith, Reese, and Sawyer.
5: Double younger Sawyers.
1: All right. Okay, well, let's go back. It is going to be changed. As we said, the fair is not happening at Elnora, but tell folks what's going to be different this year.
2: So our pageant will take place on July 11th. The public crowning will take place at 7 p.m. This year we'll have it at the WHS Auditorium, so we'll have some AC, which is always exciting. I think the public crowning will include the dress portion and kind of the same as it has in the past, but we're making sure we follow what the state fair does. And then you'll be able to see our Miss Davies County get crowned. It will also be broadcasted on the WMW, so thanks for that. And then you can see her at the 4-H fair, as well as at events throughout the year in the county.
1: All right. Does this include smaller age groups too?
2: Not this year. Since we just kind of started taking it over, we're trying to start with the main pageant and then work our way back to having all the things that we've had in the past. So we wanted to make sure we could kind of get this established before we started bringing everything else back. But that's the plan.
1: Right. And I think it's important that we encourage, you know, the younger folks to come out and watch this. As you guys said, you know, you participated when you were younger, and that kind of inspired you to do this, right?
2: Yeah, and I think we're going to have our Miss Teen from last year and our Little Miss and some of the people who are still holding those reigning titles are going to attend and be able to watch and, you know, get an idea of what they may want to do in the future.
1: All right. Give us the times and dates and all of that again so we can make plans for this.
2: Yes. Once again, the public crowning will be at 7 p.m. on July 11th in the Washington Auditorium. There is a $5 entry fee to kind of help us raise money to continue the pageant. And anyone is welcome to attend.
1: All right. We appreciate it. We want you to attend, even though we're going to have it on the radio, like you said.
2: Yes.
1: We want you to attend in person and witness that. Ladies, we appreciate all of you being in with us and wish you both the best of luck. All right.
3: Thank you.
1: All right. Our Take Five is brought to you by German American.
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8: Good morning, everyone. Here's your latest forecast from the ABK Florian Weather Center. Partly sunny and pleasant today. Highs around 82. For tonight, partly cloudy. Could see a few scattered showers or storms, dropping to 65. And for tomorrow, partly sunny again, some scattered showers and thunderstorms with highs in the mid-80s. And that's your latest forecast. I'm WTWO meteorologist Jesse Walker.
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Della Lefty with Boston. And wow, 194 years old. He is now in the Guinness World Records as an icon, the world's oldest living land animal, a tortoise named Jonathan. Yes, he's now 194 years old. He celebrated his birthday over this past weekend. And yeah,

0: Yes. It's official. Yep. 194. So if you, you know, I mean, that's awesome. You know, if only he could talk and tell us all that he has observed in his 194 years. Josh Ross is next with Hate How You Look.
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2: Good morning, everyone. Here's your latest forecast from the ABK Florian Weather Center. Partly sunny and pleasant today. Highs around 82. For tonight, partly cloudy. Could see a few scattered showers or storms, dropping to 65. And for tomorrow, partly sunny again, some scattered showers and thunderstorms with highs in the mid-80s. And that's your latest forecast. I'm WTWO meteorologist Jesse Walker.
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0: Think as you drunk. That's Riley Green. I'm Sherry Farmer, and it is time for us to take a little stroll together down memory lane. This day in history, June 24th. Our first stop is the year 1989. That's when Garth Brooks made his Grand Ole Opry debut. On this date, 1992, Billy Joel received his high school diploma from Hicksville High School on Long Island, New York. And in 1998, Tanya Tucker filed a $300,000 lawsuit against Capitol Records Nashville, claiming the label willfully neglected her career. Moving forward, we'll hear from Bailey Zimmerman with Chevy Silverado.
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13: Good morning, everyone. Here's your latest forecast from the ABK Florian Weather Center. Partly sunny and pleasant today. Highs around 82. For tonight, partly cloudy. Could see a few scattered showers or storms, dropping to 65. And for tomorrow, partly sunny against some scattered showers and thunderstorms with highs in the mid-80s. And that's your latest forecast. I'm WTWO meteorologist Jesse Walk.
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8: Good morning, everyone. Here's your latest forecast from the ABK Flooring Weather Center. Partly sunny and pleasant today. Highs around 82. For tonight, partly cloudy. Could see a few scattered showers or storms, dropping to 65. And for tomorrow, partly sunny against some scattered showers and thunderstorms with highs in the mid-80s. And that's your latest forecast. I'm WTWO meteorologist Jesse Walker.
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3: Soybeans are lower, cattle are higher, corn and hogs are mixed. I'm John Perkins with a Brownfield Market Update. Farming's in your DNA and Stein's as well. 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Soybeans are down and corn's mostly lower as they watch development weather. July beans are 1.5 lower at 11.15.5, and August is down 3/4 to 11.23.25. July corn's down 1.25 at 4.08.5. September's 1/2 lower at 4.17.25. Live and feeder cattle are up, waiting for this week's direct business to get underway. August live's 42 higher at 2.46.42, and October's up 57 at 2.40.32. August feeders are 2.52 higher at 3.70.67. Nearby hogs are down, deferred months are up, adjusting spreads based on pork demand expectations. July's down 17 at 94.05, August is 37 lower at 96.85.
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5: Good morning, everyone. Here's your latest forecast from the ABK Florian Weather Center. Partly sunny and pleasant today. Highs around 82. For tonight, partly cloudy. Could see a few scattered showers or storms, dropping to 65. And for tomorrow, partly sunny against some scattered showers and thunderstorms with highs in the mid-80s. And that's your latest forecast. I'm WTWO meteorologist Jesse Walker.
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2: News this hour at Town Hall. I'm Bob Agnew in Washington. Today marks the four-year anniversary of the repeal of Roe v. Wade. Marjorie Nannenfelser of Susan B. Anthony Pro-Life America says the timing is great for the country.
3: So let's just put it in the context of America's birthday coming up, the founding documents that are the foundation of even the pro-life argument, the inalienable right to life, of course. We're also celebrating this month the 160th anniversary of the passage of the 14th Amendment that guarantees equal protection under the law to all persons. So it's very relevant.
2: Nannenfelser was a guest on the Salem Radio Network. The head of the UN's nuclear agency has confirmed that Iranian nuclear enrichment sites will be visited by inspectors.
4: International Atomic Energy Agency head Rafael Mariano Grossi says that the visits to nuclear enrichment sites are a key component in the interim deal between the US and Iran to reach an end to the war. Grossi made the comments at a press conference at the tsunami-hit Fukushima nuclear power plant, adding, "Whether this happens the day after tomorrow, or in 1 week or 10 days, it's important but not essential. This is going to happen."
2: That is correspondent Charles Taylor Desmond. Meantime, President Trump says part of the deal with Iran will be a benefit to U.S. farmers.
5: Money that will be taken out of Iran is going to go to our farmers to give corn, soybeans, wheat to Iran.
6: President Trump claims the interim deal to end the war with Iran will deliver a financial windfall to American farmers, as Iranian financial assets are unfrozen. Vice President J.D. Vance explaining Monday,
7: "If there is any frozen Iranian assets that are unfrozen, then we have approval over that process."
6: But Iran's UN ambassador in Geneva, Ali Bahraini, rejects the notion.
8: Iran is the only country who decides what to do with those assets.
6: Ben Thomas, Washington.
2: You'll find more on these stories at townhall.com.
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10: News you want with people you know from the First Merchants Bank Newsroom. I'm Brian Emmons reporting. The city of Washington will start their celebration for the July 4th holiday weekend on July 1st in Eastside Park. 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On Wednesday, July 1st, carnival rides will run every day in a live remote by Memories 107.9. On Thursday, July 2nd, 7 to 9, American Pie will be on the bandstand. On Friday, July 3rd, from 7 to 9, For Pete's Sake will be playing the music on the bandstand. On Saturday, July 4th, music will start at 5 p.m. with Black Cats and the Bones on the bandstand. Then from 8 to 10, it'll be Cody Eichard and the Sidewinders. And then at 10 o'clock, the fireworks over the lake. Games, food vendors, and fireworks starting on July 1st at Eastside Park. Registration is now open for the third year of the Legacy Martin County Leadership Program. The Adult Leadership Development Program is designed to educate and inspire current and emerging community leaders. Participants will work with local leaders, businesses, organizations, and government officials while learning about economic development, local government, leadership, communication, and community growth. The program is presented by the Martin County Alliance for Economic Growth in partnership with professors from Indiana University and Ball State University. The program begins this fall and runs through the spring with monthly sessions. The cost is $350, and registration is open now through August 11th. Space is limited. Applications can be submitted online at the Legacy Leadership Program application, which you can find under this story on the WAMW website and Facebook page. Governor Mike Braun and the Indiana Department of Natural Resources announced that more than 1,400 additional acres of forest land in northern Indiana will soon be a part of the Indiana State Parks. Recreational opportunities include hiking, camping, fishing, hunting, and horseback riding, and will continue to be available at both properties, and both properties will maintain staffing. Primitive and Horseman's campsites at Salamony River State Forest will be reservable via the Indiana State Parks reservation system starting in August for reservations beginning on September 1st. The Indiana State Parks system manages 24 state parks and 7 small satellite locations, 8 reservoir properties, and 2 state forest recreation areas and 2 off-road riding areas. Vincennes Mayor Joe Yoakum recently returned from what he is calling a successful trip to both France and Germany. Part of the trip was a visitor to both Vincennes' sister cities, Vincennes, France, and Wasserburg, Germany. Mayor Yoakum says part of the trip included a dedication of a park to Vincennes, Indiana, from the people of Vincennes, France. Prior to arrival in Vincennes came the German part of the trip. That part included a visit to both German trade show and visit with top management of Schott Glass. Schott has a presence in Vincennes with a factory on Chestnut Street. Yoakum reports a productive meeting with top brass at Schott. To help with the business aspect of the trip, the mayor was joined by KCIED Director Chris Pfaff. On the police report, arrested yesterday, Timothy Portal, 55, of Washington, on unlawful entry by the Washington Police Department. He was offered a $50,000 bond. Total jail population is 162. Local obituaries, Frida C. Anders, who is 85, from Elnora. Graveside services will be held at Locust Grove Cemetery, Kiwi, Kentucky, on Thursday at 11 a.m. A celebration of life will be held Saturday, June 27th, in Indianapolis at Southport Heights Christian Church. The family will begin receiving visitors at 1 p.m., with the celebration starting at 1:30 p.m. In lieu of flowers, please consider a monetary donation to Changing Footprints, South Indy, or Locust Grove Cemetery. Services have been entrusted to Ming Family Funeral Homes in Odin and Hart Funeral Home of Corbin, Kentucky. Trent Jonathan Frady, 55, of Bloomfield and a Washington High School graduate, passed away on Monday. A memorial service will be held at Harvest Community Church in Bloomfield on Friday at 11 a.m. with Pastor Jeff Williams officiating. Visitation will be held at the church on Thursday, June 25th, from 4 p.m. to 8 p.m., and on Friday from 10 a.m. until the time of the service. Memorial contributions may be made to Linton Miners Girls Basketball. Arrangements have been entrusted to Welsh and Cornett Funeral Home and Walton Funeral Services, Incorporated. This is Brian Emmons reporting from the First Merchant Bank Newsroom.
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12: Good afternoon, everyone. Here's your latest forecast from the ABK Flooring Weather Center. Partly sunny and 82 today. For tonight, partly cloudy. Could see a few showers and storms, 65 to low. For tomorrow, partly sunny, some scattered showers and thunderstorms, a high of 85. Kind of the same weather pattern again Friday and into Saturday. And that's your latest forecast. I'm WTWO meteorologist Jesse Walker.
0: The best Nashville has to offer is right here on The General.

We will get another sneak peek into their upcoming album, which will be coming out in August, but they're going to release another single on Friday. Stan and Shay with Say So.

0: Rocky Mountain Low, that is Corey Kent, along with Co Witzel. I'm Sherry Farmer, and you know, the last couple of weeks I've been telling you, I've been, you know, seeing stories about how people are really wanting to get back into those olden days, right? Nostalgia. Pizza Hut, some of their locations have gone back to the way they looked back in the 80s with jukeboxes. And, you know, what I'm waiting for is the free gifts when you fill up at the gas station. I mean, let's face it, gas is more expensive now. But I remember you used to get like glasses, records, all kinds of things when you got a full tank, right? So this is something that parents are starting to do now too, bringing back landlines. This is according to Parents Magazine. And they are, you know, thinking that these landlines are going to help kids stay away from screens. So that way they're more involved really in their kids' lives. Because, you know, once a kid gets a cell phone, you may never talk to their friends again. Right? Because it's all on their little private phone. And I mean, you can find out a lot of things. I mean, kids have to, you know, they call, and if the parent answers, they ask for the kid, and there's that interaction there between parent and the kid's friends. And so that has all kind of gone by the wayside. So the old fashioned stuff, even alarm clocks are making a comeback for kids. So I'm going to be on the side of, I like that, even though I don't have any, you know, any skin in the game because I don't have kids. But I would definitely think that this would be a learning opportunity for kids and a way for parents to keep their eyes on them a little more. Dustin Lynch is next.
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3: Good afternoon, everyone. Here's your latest forecast from the ABK Flooring Weather Center. Partly sunny and 82 today. For tonight, partly cloudy. Could see a few showers and storms, 65 below. For tomorrow, partly sunny, some scattered showers and thunderstorms, a high of 85. Kind of the same weather pattern again Friday and into Saturday. And that's your latest forecast. I'm WTWO meteorologist Jesse Walker.
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0: Kenny Chesney with Carry On. I'm Sherry Farmer, and I know I've shared with you before that I think a lot of us in the, I guess we're kind of entertainment industry in a way, radio is, but we're not, you know, acting or on the big screen, and we don't make that kind of money. But we're just as scared that our voices are going to be ripped off, and a human part of it's going to be gone, but the voice will remain, right? I mean, that's what AI does. And a lot of people will invest and having AI voice things for them. And so this, what I'm sharing with you today is making me feel happy too. Okay, so your random stat of the day today, according to Talker, this new research, a survey came out with 75% of humans find humans much more helpful than AI when looking for help on a business website. So I'm hoping that will also trickle into voices. You know, I hope that you will trust a real human voice over, you know, the AI stuff. So that just makes me happy. I hope I still have a job. Ella Langley and Riley Green are next with You Look Like You Left Me.
1: 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We are Davies County. Davies Community Hospital's annual pickleball tournament fundraiser in honor of Dr. Suresh Lahano will be held June 26th through the 28th at the pickleball courts at Longfellow Park in Washington. Come out and spend the day watching some great tournament action. Leagues, all divisions of ages will be participating in the tournament for the weekend. You can find more information at the Davies Community Hospital Facebook page. Veal Creek Players will present the musical 1776 at the Washington High School Auditorium on Friday, June 26th, Saturday, June 27th, and Sunday, June 28th. Showtimes are 7 p.m. Friday and Saturday night, and the Sunday matinee at 2 p.m. in the Washington High School Auditorium. The program is free and part of the 250 celebration in Davies County. 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Check out wildlife furs with DNR, conservation officers, live fish from the East Fork Fish Hatchery, and tools of the trade used to control invasive plants with Glendale Fish and Wildlife Managers. New this year, learn about landscaping with native plants from Goldfinch Native Plant Nursery from Evansville. There will also be great giveaways. Don't miss the Davies Martin Sisma Conservation Fair Saturday at the Commons on Main Street in downtown Washington. And celebrate your independence this 4th of July with two big events. On Friday, July 3rd, enjoy the 4th of July at West Boggs Park with bounce houses, kids' crafts, food vendors, and family fun, live music from Cody Eichard and the Sidewinders. The 4th of July celebration at Eastside Park will be four big days, July 1st, 2nd, 3rd, and 4th. 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And that is your Drive Around Town presented by the Davies County Visitors Bureau and Davies County Tourism. We are Davies County. 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
2: Good afternoon, everyone. Here's your latest forecast from the ABK Flooring Weather Center. Partly sunny and 82 today. For tonight, partly cloudy. Could see a few showers and storms, 65 the low. For tomorrow, partly sunny, some scattered showers and thunderstorms, a high of 85. Kind of the same weather pattern again Friday and into Saturday. And that's your latest forecast. I'm WTWO meteorologist Jesse Walk.
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0: That's Tyler Hubbard with Land. And that song really is supposed to encourage folks, right? So if you happen to be going through a tough time, you listen to that song, and hopefully it's going to make you feel better. That's what Tyler's hoping for.
1: Really, it's about overcoming obstacles in life. It's about how you handle curveballs, if you will, and hurdles and speed bumps and all the things along the way. And, you know, it also talks about celebrating the good things in life and the successes. But it's really, I think, what makes a man is how you handle and how you overcome the hard, difficult seasons of life.
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6: Corn and hogs are mixed. Soybeans are down. Cattle are up. I'm John Perkins with a Brownfield Market Update. 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Soybeans are down and corn is mixed as they both watch development weather. July beans are 4 lower at 11.13. August is down 3 and a quarter at 11.20 and 3 quarters. July corn's down 1 at 4.08 and 3 quarters. September's steady at 4.17 and 3 quarters. Live and feeder cattle are higher, remaining optimistic about direct trade. August live's up 150 at 247.60. October's 137 higher at 241.12. August feeders are 525 higher at 373.40. And nearby hogs are lower. Deferred months are higher on bear spreading, with July down 22 at 94 and August 35 lower at 96.87. John Perkins, Brownfield.

0: baby oil. Turn or burn, baby. We're doing the bump, bump, bump. 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It'll feel like the bicentennial. So crank it up and come along for the ride. For 2 big hours on the 4th of July, Fair Shake will take your radio back to 1976.
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2: Good afternoon, everyone. Here's your latest forecast from the ABK Flooring Weather Center. Partly sunny and 82 today. For tonight, partly cloudy. Could see a few showers and storms, 65 to low. For tomorrow, partly sunny, some scattered showers and thunderstorms, a high of 85. Kind of the same weather pattern again Friday and into Saturday. And that's your latest forecast. I'm WTWO meteorologist Jesse Walker.
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1: 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So this school year, please encourage your child to continue reading. 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
3: News this hour at Town Hall. I'm Bob Agnew in Washington, putting election integrity before a new housing bill that he favors. President Trump calling off the signing ceremony for that housing bill at the U.S. Capitol. He said he won't sign the bill unless Congress sends him a bill to require proof of citizenship for all voters. Socialism trending big time now in New York City after Democrats lost to far-left candidates in their own party last night.
4: Socialists sweeping primary races in New York, knocking mainstream Democrats off the ballot. It was a very big night for New York City's Democrat socialist mayor, Zoran Mamdani, as all of the socialist candidates he endorsed won their primary races. This is a major shift to the far left, and liberal media now calling the New York City mayor a kingmaker. All of these winners, for example, want to abolish ICE.
3: As correspondent Lauren Winters reporting, the International Atomic Energy Director General, Rafael Mariano Grossi, says those inspections of Iranian nuclear sites will take place if progress is going to be made toward ending the war.
5: Whether this happens the day after tomorrow, or in 1 week, or in 10 days, it's important but not essential. This is going to happen, of course, if they want to comply with the agreement. If they don't want, it's another matter.
3: A moderate earthquake has shaken a remote area of Northern California, but there were no immediate reports of major damage or injuries. The epicenter of the quake, with a preliminary magnitude of 5.6, about 140 miles northeast of San Francisco. That's according to the U.S. Geological Survey. A booming session so far on Wall Street, with international oil prices on the way down, right about $2.50 a barrel. On Wall Street, it is the Dow up by 387 points this hour, the Nasdaq up by 52, and the S&P 500 up 22 points. More on these stories at townhall.com.
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7: Good afternoon, everyone. Here's your latest forecast from the ABK Flooring Weather Center. Partly sunny and 82 today. For tonight, partly cloudy. Could see a few showers and storms, 65 below. For tomorrow, partly sunny, some scattered showers and thunderstorms, a high of 85. Kind of the same weather pattern again Friday and into Saturday. And that's your latest forecast. I'm WTWO meteorologist Jesse Walker.
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We are down to just 10 days before America turns 250 years old. Here is Sam Hunt with Country House.

0: That was Luke Bryan. And if you are ready to have some summer fun, you and Luke, you've got a lot in common. You're on the same wavelength. And of course, the song we just heard, it is perfect for summer.
1: 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It's about telling stories of girls that are just in their element, being themselves, and how us guys get wrapped up in it. And I just think it's a great song to kick the summer off and see everybody out there dancing, especially the country girls.
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18: Good afternoon, everyone. Here's your latest forecast from the ABK Flooring Weather Center. Partly sunny and 82 today. For tonight, partly cloudy. Could see a few showers and storms, 65 or low. For tomorrow, partly sunny, some scattered showers and thunderstorms, a high of 85. And the same weather pattern again Friday and into Saturday. And that's your latest forecast. I'm WTWO meteorologist Jesse Wong.
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0: Straight for the heart. That is Alexandra Kay. Happy birthday if today is your special day. Some of the celebrities you share your day with include Michelle Lee, who's now 84 from Knott's Landing. She's done, I think, some Hallmark movies too, maybe. Peter Weller, turning 79 from RoboCop, and also from RoboCop, Nancy Allen. She is 76. Turning 79 as well, Mick Fleetwood from Fleetwood Mac. Sherry Stringfield of ER is now 59. Mindy Kaling, 47. Minka Kelly is 46. And Vanessa Ray from Pretty Little Liars and Blue Bloods is 45. Happy birthday, everybody. Make it a good one. Luke Combs is up next.
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6: Good afternoon, everyone. Here's your latest forecast from the ABK Flooring Weather Center. Partly sunny and 82 today. For tonight, partly cloudy. Could see a few showers and storms, 65 or low. For tomorrow, partly sunny, some scattered showers and thunderstorms, a high of 85. And it's the same weather pattern again Friday and into Saturday. And that's your latest forecast. I'm WTWO meteorologist Jesse Walk.
7: Country for Graham, Wheatland, and Washington. We are the General.

That's what I always thought. Yeah, I was that kind of man.

0: from the movie soundtrack Toy Story 5. That is Taylor Swift with her hit from, you know, the movie, I Knew It, I Knew You. And just much congratulations to her and everybody with Toy Story 5, because that movie has now made the record, right? It pulled in $160 million for its debut, and which makes it the biggest domestic opening of the year. So much congratulations. And of course, Taylor, just this past Friday, she celebrated her 20 years with her release of Tim McGraw. And she was just 16 at the time. So that's pretty exciting. And of course, it's really exciting time of year for her too, in her life, because in the next couple of days, you know, she's going to be married, and like maybe 10 days, she's supposed to be getting married. Word is on the 4th of July weekend. So we shall see. I can't wait to see the pictures from that, what her dress is going to look like and everything. So very excited. Megan Maroney is next with Beautiful Things.
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0: tower with two grain legs in it. It tipped that tower 3 feet and pulled the downspouts off of the bin roofs and twisted the tower as well. It tipped the concrete foundation, which is about a 20-foot by 20-foot block, 8 foot into the ground, solid concrete.
1: Rosensteel says no one was injured in the storm. According to the Storm Prediction Center, as of June 22nd, there have been a record-setting 196 tornadoes in Illinois in 2026. The previous record was 142, set in 2024. And the USDA says U.S. egg production was up in May. 9.2 billion eggs were produced last month, rising 5% on the year. For these stories and more, visit brownfieldagnews.com. I'm Jared White for Brownfield.
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6: Good afternoon, everyone. Here's your latest forecast from the ABK Flooring Weather Center. Partly sunny and 82 today. For tonight, partly cloudy. Could see a few showers and storms, 65 the low. For tomorrow, partly sunny, some scattered showers and thunderstorms, a high of 85. Kind of the same weather pattern again Friday and into Saturday. And that's your latest forecast. I'm WTWO meteorologist Jesse Walk.
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0: tree am I in?
1: It doesn't matter. It's 5 o'clock somewhere.
0: It's always on 5 in Margaritaville, come to think of it.
1: Yeah, I heard that.
0: You've been there, haven't you?
1: Yes, sir.
0: I've seen your boat there.
1: I've been to Margaritaville a few times.
0: All right. Well, that's good.
1: Stumble my way back.
0: Okay. Well, we just want to make sure you can keep it between the navigational beacons.
1: Between the buoys. I got it.
0: All right. Well, it's 5 o'clock. Let's go somewhere.
1: I'm ready. Crank it up.
0: Let's get out of here.
1: I'm gone.

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1: A truly unique event of live entertainment is coming to the Astra Theater in Jasper Saturday, June 27th, when the Woomblies Rock Orchestra take the stage. The Woomblies Rock Orchestra is a powerhouse of talent featuring 10 musicians, including a three-piece string section, two horns, and a killer rock band playing some of the greatest rock and Motown ever written. That includes amazing vocal harmony to cap off your listening pleasure. Don't miss the Woomblies Rock Orchestra live Saturday, June 27th at the Astra Theater on the Square in Jasper. Proudly presented by the Razor 94.5 WRZR.
2: Breaking news at Town Hall, I'm Bob Agnew in Washington. Today is the four-year anniversary of the repeal of Roe v. Wade. Marjorie Dannenfelser of the Susan B. Anthony Pro-Life America says that the next battle will be over the use of abortion pills around the country.
3: We have women who are receiving these drugs because of a Biden COVID hangover. The rules were dropped around the distribution of these drugs. There's no in-person visit to anybody associated with her health.
2: And she was a guest on the Salem Radio Network. President Trump says his luncheon with senators will be focusing on ways to pass the Save America Act for voter integrity.
4: Speaking with reporters, President Trump said, "We have to pass the Save America Act, which is voter ID, which is proof of citizenship, etc." Mr. Trump is attending a closed-door Senate luncheon at the invitation of Florida Republican Senator Rick Scott. The Save America Act would mandate photo identification and proof of citizenship in federal elections, terminate vote by mail, and require local governments to regularly purge their voter rolls. It would also ban men from women's sports and prohibit transgender procedures for children. Bernie Bennett, Washington.
2: Stocks edging higher as falling oil prices help take some pressure off the market.
5: I'm Seth Sutel, and this is Markets in a Minute. Stocks are rising on Wall Street as falling bond yields and lower oil prices help ease pressure on the market. The S&P 500 rose 0.7% in the first hour of trading Wednesday. The Dow added 318 points, that's about 0.6%. The NASDAQ Composite rose 0.8%. Brent crude dropped 3.9%, bringing it closer to where it was before the war with Iran started. The price of gold briefly fell below $4,000 an ounce for the first time since November. Seth Sutel, New York.
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8: Good afternoon, everyone. Here's your latest forecast from the ABK Flooring Weather Center. Partly sunny and 82 today. For tonight, partly cloudy. Could see a few showers and storms, 65 the low. For tomorrow, partly sunny, some scattered showers and thunderstorms, a high of 85. Kind of the same weather pattern again Friday and into Saturday. And that's your latest forecast. I'm WTWO meteorologist Jesse Walker.
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0: That's Lainey Wilson with Phone, Keys, Wallet. And, you know, she's getting ready to unlock the new music that she's been working on for quite a while. And it does sound like her new single with John Mayer that we just heard is just the beginning.
1: To tell you the truth, we were already in the kitchen cooking it up before Whirlwind was even out. I feel like we're always writing because I don't feel like I'm myself if I'm not creating and writing. I feel like that's the thing that like gets me through all the busyness and all the other parts of the job that exist. I think people are really going to love what we've been working on. I mean, of course, I'm partial, but I think it definitely is going to like show another side of my artistry while always staying true to myself. 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
11: Good afternoon, everyone. Here's your latest forecast from the ABK Flooring Weather Center. Partly sunny and 82 today. For tonight, partly cloudy. Could see a few showers and storms, 65 to low. For tomorrow, partly sunny, some scattered showers and thunderstorms, a high of 85. Kind of the same weather pattern again Friday and into Saturday. And that's your latest forecast. I'm WTWO meteorologist Jesse Wong.
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6: Good afternoon, everyone. Here's your latest forecast from the ABK Flooring Weather Center. Partly sunny and 82 today. For tonight, partly cloudy. Could see a few showers and storms, 65 the low. For tomorrow, partly sunny, some scattered showers and thunderstorms, a high of 85. Kind of the same weather pattern again Friday and into Saturday. And that's your latest forecast. I'm WTWO meteorologist Jesse Walker.
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0: That's Ella Langley with Be Her. And she is on fire, I'm telling you. And her Dandelion tour is going to keep blooming into the fall. Yep. So they're extending some of her shows, her tour, I should say. She's added 21 new dates to her first headlining arena run. So that begins August 20th in Green Bay, Wisconsin, going through October 31st, Halloween, in St. Paul, Minnesota. So along the way, she's going to be, you know, going to all different places. Hopefully you can catch her at some point. You can sign up online for pre-sales. Those start Thursday of this Thursday. So if you want to in on that, make sure you are on her fans page, that you follow her. Go to her website for more details. So again, much congratulations to her. I mean, like I said, she's been winning so many awards, doing so great. I mean, Choosing Texas has been such a smash hit. And very excited for her and where her career is going to go. Jordan Davis is next with Bar None.
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0: Bailey Zimmerman and his Chevy Silverado from the former natural gas field worker turned country star. So we play the best country right here for you. Coming up, a song that was written by former pro golfer turned to country rapper Colt Ford. And we'll bring you Ella Langley with a crossover success.
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11: Good afternoon, everyone. Here's your latest forecast from the ABK Flooring Weather Center. Partly sunny and 82 today. For tonight, partly cloudy. Could see a few showers and storms, 65 or low. For tomorrow, partly sunny, some scattered showers and thunderstorms, a high of 85. Kind of the same weather pattern again Friday and into Saturday. And that's your latest forecast. I'm WTWO meteorologist Jesse Wong.
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day, Potts Farm was a place to go. Load a truck up, hit the dirt road. 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Light the bonfire and call the girls. 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Jack and Jim were a few good men. Where you learn how to kiss and cuss and fight too. Better watch out for the boys in blue. And all this small town, he said, she said. 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I'm tired of talking, man. Y'all ain't listening.

0: They were together on tour last summer as part of Luke Bryan's Country Song Came On tour, so it only makes sense to pair them together right there. George Burge with Luke Bryan, Ride, Ride, Ride, doing a buddy duet. Luke Combs in minutes, and One We Know by Heart from the Eli Young Band.
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6: Good afternoon, everyone. Here's your latest forecast from the ABK Flooring Weather Center. Partly sunny and 82 today. For tonight, partly cloudy. Could see a few showers and storms, 65 below. For tomorrow, partly sunny, some scattered showers and thunderstorms, a high of 85. Kind of the same weather pattern again Friday and into Saturday. And that's your latest forecast. I'm WTWO meteorologist Jesse Walker.
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0: And artist news. Yeah, it's kind of a big deal. You see what I did there?
1: Yeah. We've talked about this.

0: Kevin Powers working alongside Shaboozy at his Move On. The Best Country right here with your name on it. Coming up, a guy who has put out a new album that's kind of got yacht rock vibes to it. The song we know by heart from Keith Urban, just a couple of minutes away.
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6: Good afternoon, everyone. Here's your latest forecast from the ABK Flooring Weather Center. Partly sunny and 82 today. For tonight, partly cloudy. Could see a few showers and storms, 65 the low. For tomorrow, partly sunny, some scattered showers and thunderstorms, a high of 85. Kind of the same weather pattern again Friday and into Saturday. And that's your latest forecast. I'm WTWO meteorologist Jesse Walker.
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0: She is in for one of the most iconic summertime music events around. That would be the Milwaukee Summerfest. Megan Maroney right there. That's her latest one, Medicine. Blake Shelton standing by with a song we know by heart, and we'll hear from Luke Combs in a couple, too.
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13: Good afternoon, everyone. Here's your latest forecast from the ABK Flooring Weather Center. Partly sunny and 82 today. For tonight, partly cloudy. Could see a few showers and storms, 65 the low. For tomorrow, partly sunny, some scattered showers and thunderstorms, a high of 85. Kind of the same weather pattern again Friday and into Saturday. And that's your latest forecast. I'm WTWO meteorologist Jesse Walker.
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2: Good afternoon, everyone. Here's your latest forecast from the ABK Flooring Weather Center. Partly sunny and 82 today. For tonight, partly cloudy. Could see a few showers and storms, 65 or low. For tomorrow, partly sunny, some scattered showers and thunderstorms, a high of 85. Kind of the same weather pattern again Friday and into Saturday. And that's your latest forecast. I'm WTWO meteorologist Jesse Walker.
3: Humming along is perfectly acceptable at the General.

0: Going to be on the road alongside Thomas Rhett. That is quite the 1-2 punch right there. Zach John King, the newcomer with a great breakout single, Get to Drinking. Lady A on the way in a couple, and we'll hear from Kane Brown as well. Song for his wife.
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2: Good afternoon, everyone. Here's your latest forecast from the ABK Flooring Weather Center. Partly sunny and 82 today. For tonight, partly cloudy. Could see a few showers and storms, 65 to low. For tomorrow, partly sunny, some scattered showers and thunderstorms, a high of 85. And it's the same weather pattern again Friday and into Saturday. And that's your latest forecast. I'm WTWO meteorologist Jesse Walker.
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5: News this hour from Town Hall. I'm Keith Peters in Washington. Democratic Socialists won big time in New York after moderate Democrats fell to far-left candidates endorsed by the New York City mayor.
6: Socialists sweeping primary races in New York, knocking mainstream Democrats off the ballot. It was a very big night for New York City's Democrat Socialist Mayor Zoran Mamdani, as all of the socialist candidates he endorsed won their primary races. This is a major shift to the far left, and liberal media now calling the New York City mayor a kingmaker. All of these winners, for example, want to abolish ICE.
5: Correspondent Laura Winters reporting, at one campaign event, chants of Free Palestine were heard. Some centrist Democrats warn that the left flank is too extreme on Israel and other issues, risking losses for the party in November. President Trump will not move forward with a housing bill signing, which was scheduled for noon Wednesday, until Congress passes the Save America Act.
7: President Trump wrote on Truth Social, quote, "Today's housing news conference and signing is hereby canceled until such a time as we pass the desperately needed Save America Act, which I consider to be a national emergency." House of Representatives voted Tuesday night 358-32 to pass a housing package aimed at lowering costs for home buyers and increasing housing supply. The 21st Century Road to Housing Act passed the Senate in an 85-5 vote Monday, and President Trump was scheduled to sign it Wednesday in the Capitol. However, he canceled the ceremony Wednesday morning to push the Save America Act instead, which requires proof of ID and citizenship to vote. Bernie Bennett in Washington.
5: A federal judge has permanently barred President Trump's administration from implementing most of his first executive order on elections. On Wall Street, the Dow by 182 points. More at townhall.com.
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9: Here's weather forecast from the ABK Flooring Weather Center. Mostly cloudy tonight. Look for an overnight low around 65. Showers, thunderstorms likely for Thursday. Mostly sunny with high near 84. Tomorrow night, showers likely and possibly a thunderstorm. Look for low 67. And for Friday, showers, possibly a thunderstorm. Look for an afternoon high of 82.
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0: Collaborations all the rage right now, including that one right there from a couple of artists who do not use their last names. Lauren Elena Suddeth, working alongside Chase Matthew McQuitty on that track right there. And it's All My Exes. David Lee Murphy coming your way in just a couple with a song we know by heart. And we'll hear from Megan Maroney too.
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3: 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Ironwood Social is pleased to present rising country music star Tyler Garrett, Saturday, June 27th at 8 p.m. Tyler is based in Kentucky and began his music career at a very young age of 7 on the drums and picked up the guitar at 13. He has developed a distinct sound blending blues, country, southern rock, and soul. 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
4: Good afternoon. This is Marissa Wagler of Fort Knox Investment Management at 2015 State Street in Washington, Indiana, with the closing market report. The Dow Jones Industrial Average is up 182 to 51,849. The Nasdaq down 110 to 25,477. And the S&P 500 down 7 to 73,58. In overseas markets, Hong Kong's Hang Seng Index was up 76 to 23,412. Japan's Nikkei 225 was down 613 to 69,175. And Europe's Euronext 100 was down 2 to 1899. In currency, the euro was slightly lower at $1.14. In interest rates, the 10-year treasury note was down 9 basis points to 4.4%. While metals, August gold was down 136.40 to 40.13 an ounce, while July silver is down 454 to 57.53 an ounce. In commodity contracts, August crude oil was down 338 to 69.83 a barrel, and August wholesale gasoline was down 8 cents to 278 a gallon. Retiring soon, you need a plan. 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
3: Here's weather forecast from the ABK Flooring Weather Center. Mostly cloudy tonight. Look for an overnight low around 65. Showers, thunderstorms likely for Thursday. Mostly sunny with high near 84. Tomorrow night, showers likely and possibly a thunderstorm. Look for low 67. And for Friday, showers, possibly a thunderstorm. Look for an afternoon high of 82.
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0: Life is good for the boys of Low Cash, experiencing a wave of success, and they also have their own record label, too, to their credit. Low Cash right there, and Wrong Hearts. Florida Georgia Line on the way in a couple, and something from Luke Combs as well. Keep it close.
1: 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We are Daviess County. Daviess Community Hospital's annual pickleball tournament fundraiser in honor of Dr. Suresh Lohano will be held June 26th through the 28th at the pickleball courts at Longfellow Park in Washington. Come out and spend the day watching some great tournament action. Leagues, all divisions of ages will be participating in the tournament for the weekend. You can find more information at the Daviess Community Hospital Facebook page. Veal Creek Players will present the musical 1776 at the Washington High School Auditorium on Friday, June 26th, Saturday, June 27th, and Sunday, June 28th. 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The program is free and part of the 250 celebration in Daviess County. 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
2: Here's your weather forecast from the ABK Flooring Weather Center. Mostly cloudy tonight. Look for an overnight low around 65. Showers, thunderstorms likely for Thursday. Mostly sunny with a high near 84. Tomorrow night, showers likely and possibly a thunderstorm. Look for low 67. And for Friday, showers, possibly a thunderstorm. Look for an afternoon high of 82.
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0: Latest one from Jason Aldean, star of the Songs About Us tour, and his Don't Tell on Me. Keep it here for Dustin Lynch, Mackenzie Porter in just a couple, and a song about the important things in life, well-being, self-care, mental health, and knowing when to reach out from Dan and Shay.
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1: Premiering this week at the Indiana Theater on Main Street in downtown Washington, it's the highly anticipated release of Toy Story 5. 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
2: News this hour from Town Hall. I'm Keith Peters in Washington. Today is the four-year anniversary of the repeal of Roe v. Wade. Marjorie Dannenfeltzer of Susan B. Anthony Pro-Life America says the next battle is over abortion pills.
3: We have women who are receiving these drugs because of a Biden COVID hangover. The rules were dropped around the distribution of these drugs. There's no in-person visit to anybody associated with her health. She just gets it in the mail, or her boyfriend, her ex-husband, the guys at the fraternity, someone has those drugs and she gets them, and it's leading to disasters all over the country.
2: She was a guest on the Salem Radio Network. Another top U.S. military leader is stepping down.
4: General Christopher Donahue, commanding general of U.S. Army Europe and Africa and commander of NATO's Allied Land Command, is unexpectedly stepping down. A career special operations commander, Donahue commanded Delta Force units in Iraq and Afghanistan before leading the 82nd Airborne Division. Donahue was famously the last American soldier to leave Afghanistan in 2021. The moment was documented in an iconic photo that shows General Donahue boarding the last C-17 cargo plane to depart. I'm Lisa Dwyer.
2: Democratic congressional primary results in New York City are accelerating the party's debate over the Israeli-Palestinian conflict. A trio of candidates backed by Mayor Zora Mamdani all won after harshly criticizing Israel. Free Palestine chants broke out Tuesday night at some of the victory parties. A mixed day on Wall Street as the Dow was up by 182 points, but the Nasdaq dropped 110, the S&P 500 lower by 7. More on these stories at townhall.com.
5: In the War of 1812, our nation fought and won America's religious freedom. Today, that constitutional right is being assaulted once more from within.
6: Religious liberty and rights in general were under attack. We all of a sudden became the enemy.
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5: 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The governmental hostility and prejudice is uncovered, and Trump's fight to restore our constitutional liberties and religious freedom.
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11: Here's your weather forecast from the ABK Flooring Weather Center. Mostly cloudy tonight. Look for an overnight low around 65. Showers, thunderstorms likely for Thursday. Mostly sunny with a high near 84. Tomorrow night, showers likely and possibly a thunderstorm. Look for low 67. And for Friday, showers, possibly a thunderstorm. Look for an afternoon high of 82.
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1: Oh, yeah.
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0: Hate How You Look. That is Josh Ross joining the ranks of so many who have come before him, successful Canadian country stars. 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
8: It'll be a pretty high year of insect pressure in soybeans this year just because we're having so much late planted soybeans.
7: Stewart says farmers are looking for efficient one-pass products to control multiple pests, and Elevist can maximize return on investment.
8: It does hit the caterpillars like soybean podworms, green clover worms, soybean loopers. 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
0: Here's your weather forecast from the ABK Flooring Weather Center. Mostly cloudy tonight. Look for an overnight low around 65. Showers, thunderstorms likely for Thursday. Mostly sunny with a high near 84. Tomorrow night, showers likely and possibly a thunderstorm. Look for low 67. And for Friday, showers, possibly a thunderstorm. Look for an afternoon high of 82.
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0: country, and she knows it. Latest one from Luke Bryan, song he premiered on American Idol. Nice to have that platform at your disposal when you're one of the judges, right? Gretchen Wilson still to come with her signature song, and we'll hear from Dylan Scott as well.
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1: Hey, very delightful good evening to you, and welcome once again out to Great American Ballpark in downtown Cincinnati. Tonight, it's the wrap-up of the three-game series between the Reds and the Brewers. The Reds are desperate for a victory tonight, trying to avoid the sweep and keep that streak of 44 consecutive series at home without being swept intact. They turn to right-hander Rhett Lauder to make the start tonight, looking to even his record. He's 3-4. Meanwhile, Shane Drouin will start for the Brewers. The left-hander's 3-2 with a 3.40 ERA. First pitch comes your way shortly, but right now, here's Yid with tonight's pregame show. Yid?
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2: Rhett Lauder explains the biggest difference from pitching in college to pitching in the big leagues. 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

0: The Reds and Brewers close out their three-game series tonight here at Great America Ballpark, and you are listening to the Cincinnati Reds pregame show. I'm Dave Armbruster. Rhett Lauder makes the start tonight for Cincinnati. The right-hander is 3-4 with a 4.82 ERA. This will only be his second career start against Milwaukee. The other start against the Brewers came back in August of 2024, and it was his major league debut. Tommy Thrall had a chance to talk with the North Carolina native.
1: For you as a pitcher, you don't throw 100 like other guys, but you still figure out a way to get guys out. I know you've talked about some of the things you learned at Wake. Did it kind of take you a while to realize that sometimes maybe the stuff you might learn somewhere along the way, you don't necessarily have to apply till you get to this major league level? Are there some things like that that maybe you've kind of got to fall back on some of your training in the past that maybe you hadn't had to use until you got here?
2: Yeah, I mean, there's definitely some things that you take for granted at whether it's lower levels or in college where you know they're important, but you can get by and get away without doing them. And whether it could be anything, just like getting ahead or putting guys away, not wasting pitches, whatever it might be. It's just like you know they're important early on, but you kind of take it for granted because you either can overstuff or stuff your way out of situations, and now it's like you have to put your focus on every single pitch and do everything, all the little things right. So it's stuff that you definitely take for granted, but that you've known forever, you just might not have thought about earlier.
1: Now that you've started to see some teams multiple times, are there definitely some adjustments you have to make as hitters become familiar with you?
2: Yeah, I mean, that's the part I've been learning a little bit is as there's more data on me, teams are starting to approach me a little bit differently. And it's kind of how quick can you figure out what they're trying to do that day and make an adjustment from there, which I feel like I'm pretty good at, and that's one of my stronger suits. But it's just interesting going from team to team how they might approach you differently. And I feel like you've seen teams are swinging a little bit less and kind of trying to wait pitchers out. So you kind of adjust that way, but then sometimes guys are coming out swinging when you don't expect it. So it's just kind of day to day. It's a little bit different, and how quickly you can figure out what they're trying to do to you is the fun part.
1: As you get more confidence and more comfortable with the big leagues, are there guys that you're kind of excited to maybe have the opportunity to face?
2: Yeah, 100%. I mean, I want to play the best. I mean, you're at the highest level, and there's no higher level than this. So you kind of want to see who's out there and how good everyone is, but everyone's good. Every week there's going to be somebody that you're like, wow, or a team, a whole lineup that's like, man, they're good, but you just kind of have to find a way. But it's definitely, every week I look up at a lineup and I'm like, man, that's pretty cool.
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0: It's Wednesday night baseball here in downtown Cincinnati as the Reds take on the Milwaukee Brewers, and you are listening to the Cincinnati Reds pregame show. I'm Dave Armbruster. The Reds have tomorrow off. They then head to Pittsburgh for three games against the Pirates, and then beginning next Monday, they have four against the Brewers in Milwaukee. Time for the voice of the fan. Here's Nick Kirby.
8: We all know by now just how incredible the Milwaukee Brewers organization is. A huge reason why is their elite drafting and player development. But another thing they do exceptionally well is make smart, aggressive trades, and we'll see that on full display tonight. Tonight's starting pitcher Shane Drouin was acquired from Boston this offseason in a six-player deal that also brought in Kyle Harrison and David Hamilton. So far, Drouin has a 3.40 ERA, Hamilton has been a solid utility piece, and Harrison has been even better with a 2.40 ERA in 14 starts. And what did the Brewers give up? Well, the biggest piece was Caleb Durbin, who they traded just months after he finished third in the NL Rookie of the Year voting. That takes some guts. Durbin still has a bright future, but this year his average is down 46 points, and his OPS has dropped 80 points in Boston. It's just another reminder of why the Brewers machine keeps rolling. My name is Nick Kirby, and I co-host the daily Chatterbox Reds podcast. Go Reds!
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4: 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I'm Dave Armbruster.
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4: At some point in the near future, if not this season, certainly in 2027, the Reds will welcome Hector Rodriguez to the big leagues. The Louisville Bats right fielder is having a tremendous season. He is slashing .288, .364, .532 with 13 doubles, 4 triples, 17 home runs, and 49 RBIs. The voice of the Bats, Nick Curran, talked with hitting coach Darrell Ward about the 22-year-old from the Dominican Republic.
6: Talking about him in general, he's obviously been really good. He's had a lot of great moments this year, too, with the cycle, a three-homer game, an inside-the-park home run, all that. What are some of the things that maybe you're working on with him? I know he's still a young guy. He's had a nice year, but what are maybe some of the last few things he needs to kind of put it all together?
7: The kid can hit.
6: Yeah.
7: It's nothing that I'm doing to help him be a hitter. He's a hitter on his own. He's just working on trying to keep the ball elevated in the zone, something that he can handle and not really chase pitches out of the zone. What I try to do is I try to stay out of his way so that way I'm not confusing him with anything, because he just has a natural ability to like put the barrel of the bat on the ball. So with guys like that, you just let them go play, and if they ever run into a little struggle, then you give them a little information. But other than that, you can kind of just, you know, let him just go out and do his thing.
4: 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Don't go away. Tommy talks with Reds manager Terry Francona next. 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
0: A truly unique event of live entertainment is coming to the Astra Theater in Jasper Saturday, June 27th, when the Woomblies Rock Orchestra take the stage. The Woomblies Rock Orchestra is a powerhouse of talent featuring 10 musicians, including a three-piece string section, two horns, and a killer rock band playing some of the greatest rock and Motown ever written. That includes amazing vocal harmony to cap off your listening pleasure. 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

0: For a daily chat with Reds manager Terry Francona, Tito, we talked about the good start from Brady Singer the other day, and you try to find positives in a tough stretch. And one of them was getting a chance to see a kid make his major league debut, and it had been a long road, the big leagues, for Julian Garcia. How fun is it to see a guy like that? And then what were your impressions of him? I know it's a small sample, and it's hard to make too much out of a debut.
1: But you know what? And I had to remind myself, because I'm putting myself in his shoes. I mean, we're going through it, and we're trying everything we can to not just win a game, but, you know, find a way to get a couple hits and string a rally together. And right in the middle of it, I turned around and I went over to him after his inning, and I said, "Hey, man, don't forget where you were and where you are." And I said, "Take a minute and enjoy it, 'cause we don't do that enough." We're really proud of him just for the way he carried himself. And, you know, he didn't look scared. He attacked the zone. When I say attacked, with the breaking ball mostly, but still, he wasn't afraid to pitch in the zone. I don't know where this goes with him. I don't think anybody does. But it's a great story, and he's a really good kid.
0: Then you see Pierce Johnson later, and that's the hardest we've seen him throw at any point. I guess that answers some questions on how he feels.
1: Yeah, in fact, I was wanting to send him out because I saw the same thing you did. But then I'm thinking about it, I'm like, okay, we want to keep that. And I think when we got in trouble with him was back when he threw the two innings in that extra inning game, and that started the kind of trickle-down effect of him not feeling good. So want to try to keep an eye on him as much as we can, because that was really good.
0: You talked about the struggles to string some hits together. How do you keep this, especially, you know, we talked day one, this is a Brewers team that has given the Reds fits for years now. How do you keep that from becoming a mental block and try to get over that hump?
1: Well, the one thing is when we're pitching good, I always feel like the glass looks more full than maybe the other way around, because, you know, yeah, you're right, the last two nights have been tough. I mean, we barely got hits, let alone runs, but if we do get a run, it's meaningful. You know, I mean, it's 1-0, 2-1, extra innings. It's a lot better than being down 9-0. And if we pitch like that, we're going to be okay. I agree. The last two nights have been frustrating, but I'd much rather when we pitch good, I'm okay.
0: We continue our pregame conversation with Reds manager Terry Francona in a moment on the Reds Radio Network.
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0: Welcome back to our pregame conversation with Reds manager Terry Francona. Tito, there have been teams that have done a lot of goofy things, zany things to try to break out of a slump. This team had something planned, Christmas in June, but you know, sometimes those little things that go on behind the scenes can kind of just, I don't know. They can kind of help you in a way, even on the field. Do you think there's a chance that maybe what they did in the clubhouse could almost help and help everybody relax?
1: You know what, Tommy? I get your point, and I don't know if it's going to help us hit the fastball, but I will say it blew me away. I mean, the fact, like Lowe got up and talked, and everybody's in there, and the young kids sang, and it was really touching. And almost wish we could have videoed it to show people, because I was proud of our guys caring about the coaches and the trainers, and whether it helps or not, and I do think it'll help, it was still a great moment.
0: What are some things you've seen? You've been in this game for a long time at different levels. What's the craziest thing you've seen, and did it help?
1: So we had Jan Gomes was going through a really tough time. I mean, really tough time. We're up in Minnesota, and I think it was Knapp was there. I think we had a seance or whatever, and they burned some stuff. And I mean, my thought, I was ready to do a human sacrifice. And we had Mike Barnett, who was our video guy, and he had kind of volunteered, or I volunteered him, but it never quite got to that point.
0: Thank God. That's Reds manager Terry Francona. The Reds wrap up the series with Milwaukee coming up shortly. Yid's got more of the pregame show next on the Reds Radio Network.
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0: 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Premiering this week at the Indiana Theater on Main Street in downtown Washington, it's the highly anticipated release of Toy Story 5. 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Toy Story 5 debuts this weekend at the Indiana Theater. On the other screen, it's Disclosure Day. 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

0: Here's tonight's pitching matchup for Cincinnati. It's right-hander Rhett Lauder. He is 3-4 with a 4.82 ERA. Lefty Shane Drouin goes to the mound for Milwaukee. He's 3-2. His ERA 3.40. The Reds and Brewers are up next on the Reds Radio Network.
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6: 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And we begin with the visiting Milwaukee Brewers, managed by Pat Murphy. They are 48-29. It is their best start in franchise history to this point in the season. They will lead things off. The designated hitter, Christian Yelich. The left fielder, Jackson Churio, hits second. Batting third, the second baseman, Bryce Tarang. William Contreras will catch and bat fourth. Hitting fifth, the first baseman, Jake Bowers. Garrett Mitchell's in center field. He hits sixth. Batting seventh, the right fielder, Sal Frelick. Cooper Pratt will play short and hit eighth. And batting ninth, the third baseman, David Hamilton. Shane Drouin starts on the mound for the Brewers. Again, Yelich, Churio, Tarang, Contreras, Bowers, Mitchell, Frelick, Pratt, and Hamilton. Withdrawing pitching. Now for Terry Francona's Reds. The Reds are 37-41 on the year. Leading off, the left fielder Blake Dunn, hitting second, the shortstop Ellie De La Cruz. Dane Myers plays center field and hits third. Batting fourth, the third baseman Sal Stewart. Spencer Steers at first base. He hits fifth. Batting sixth, the designated hitter Eugenio Suarez. Noelvi Marte will play right field and hit seventh. Batting eighth, the catcher Tyler Stevenson with Matt McClain at second base, hitting ninth, and Rhett Lauder starting in the mound for the Reds. Again, Dunn, De La Cruz, Myers, Stewart, Steer, Suarez, Marte, Stevenson, and McClain, Rhett Lauder pitching. Pleased as always to be joined by the Cowboy, Jeff Brantley. I'm Tommy Thrall. Great to be with you tonight here at Great American Ballpark. Cowboy, you look at this matchup today. You've got Rhett Lauder on the mound. This is a guy that's now making his way through the big leagues the second time around. And on the other side, you got a rookie, Shane Drouin. And Drouin's throwing the ball pretty well as a reliever, not as well as a starter. Meanwhile, Lauder, last time out, threw the ball pretty well, except for one hiccup in the second inning. How does he avoid that tonight and have success against Milwaukee?
7: Well, I think the biggest thing, Tommy, is just keeping your concentration and don't panic when the field kind of evades you a bit. I think Lauder really pitches off of that changeup. He'll need it against these left-handers in this lineup. And the one thing about Milwaukee, they try to put the ball in play, and they will hit that changeup the other way.
6: See how it goes tonight. It's the Reds and the Brewers. Hope you enjoy it. Let's play. First pitch presented by Cincinnati Children's, changing the outcome together. Louders into his windup. First pitch on the way, and it's up and away for ball one to Christian Yelich. Yelich, the left-handed hitter, wasn't in there last night. Back in there today. 263, 5 homers, 24 RBIs for Yelich. Louder back into his windup in the 1-0 pitch, and Louder misses off the outside corner with a fastball. It's 2-0 now on Yelich. Brewers have won the first two games of this series, and offense has been at a premium for both teams. The 2-0 pitch, and Yelich swings and fouls it back. And Cowboy, we were talking about it before the game. The Reds are catching the bottom part of this Brewer rotation, 3, 4, and 5 starters, missing their top two guys that have led to the Brewers having one of the best team ERAs in baseball. That would be Jacob Mizorowski, Kyle Harrison. Those two guys have combined for a sub-2 ERA. Pitch in there for a strike to Yelich, and now it's 2-2. And I said before the game, if you would have told me that the Reds would have held the Brewers to 2 runs or less in those first two games facing the bottom 3 starters of this rotation, you'd take it. 2-2 pitch. Off the outside corner, fastball sinking down and away, full count.
7: Yeah, you had Brandon Woodruff, who had not started since April and began the game throwing 89 miles an hour. The Reds just couldn't adjust to that. And then you had Brandon Sproat, who has not really pitched that well as a starter, but pitched awfully well yesterday. That hit him.
6: Yep, fastball up and in, clipped Yelich on his elbow guard. He'll head down to first base on the hit by pitch. It was ball 4 anyway. And now Jackson Churio will be the batter.
7: But I will say this, Tommy, when you're playing a team like the Brewers that have beaten you time and time again, year over year, you can't come into a series the first time around and press. It's the likelihood of what happens, but you have to figure out a way around that.
6: Strike call to the outside corner, nothing in one.
7: And you would understand if you had every player on your team that was a bunch of rookies, but this group has been around a little bit, and you just have to figure out a way to make some adjustments, especially offensively, to try to do a little bit better than what we're seeing.
6: Louder misses down and away with a slider to even the count at 1-1 on Jackson Churio. We'll see if the Reds can have more success offensively tonight, but you also need Louder to pitch the way the Reds' pitching has gone the first two games. 2 runs last night. Pretty good effort turned in by the Reds' bullpen in back of the starter who had to leave early. Ground ball sharply hit in the hole, fielded by Ellie to McClain. The turn to first, close, not in time. That was an incredible turn by McClain. A great job by Ellie to get to that ball to his backhand deep in the hole. And to make that even close at first was an impressive turn by McClain at second.
7: Well, especially with the speed of Churio coming out of the batter's box. Ellie got to the ball. He threw a BB to McClain, and McClain threw a BB across the diamond to Steer. Any other runner, you probably have the double play.
6: I don't know that there's another double play combo in baseball that makes that play as close as it was at first base. Of course, for a lot of teams, that's a base hit into left field, but Ellie able to get to it. First pitch to Bryce Terang, missing for ball one, and the count is 1-0. Runner at first, one out. Louder has the sign, readies. And the 1-0 pitch to Bryce Terang. Swung on in the air, deep toward the left field corner, slicing toward the seats. It'll end up foul and into the seats, way down the left field line. 1-1 on Terang. He had 2 hits last night, scored a run, stole a base, 2-for-4. Terang hitting 266, 11 home runs, 47 driven in. Left-handed batter, runner at first with 1 out. No score, top of the first inning, and Louder out of the stretch, home with the 1-1. Swing and a miss. Changeup. Might have got a piece of it. Fouled it off Tyler Stevenson. A ball and 2 strikes. Louder's making his 12th start of the year. 3-4. ERA just south of 5. A little uncharacteristic for Louder. 42 strikeouts, 28 walks. A couple of home runs allowed in the second inning for him his last time out. Picked a first runner back, and he gave up a leadoff home run, then walked back-to-back hitters, and then a few batters later gave up the 3-run home run, and that was kind of the crushing blow in that game. Louder sets ready. From the belt, here's the 1-2 pitch to Terang. Swing and a miss. Got him with a changeup. It dipped down and out of the zone, and Terang couldn't reach it. 2 down.
7: You know, a guy like Bryce Durang who can hit both sides of the plate, especially hard stuff, sometimes instead of going in and out, you have to add and subtract. So instead of firing fastballs on both sides of the plate and breaking balls on both sides, you pull the string, and that's exactly what Louder did there.
8: Now William Contreras swings and fouls it back to the right side. Nothing and one on Contreras. Contreras hitting 295, seven home runs and 46 driven in. Louder, the pause of the belt. Here's his 0-1. And Contreras loops one into short left field, just kind of throws it out there and drops it in front of Blake Dunn for a base hit. Well, that's exactly what you were talking about. The Brewers will take their hits when they can get them. That by no means was an overswing, and Contreras can drive the ball out of the ballpark. But there he just got the barrel to it and just served it out into left field. First and second base with two outs. Here's Jake Bowers. Louder readies and goes to work against Bowers. First pitch on the way. Check swing and a pitch down. He went. Says third base umpire Clint Vondrak. Here's your umpires tonight. Calling the balls and strikes behind home plate is Adam Hamery. Todd Tischner is the crew chief at first base. Tyler Jones is at second. As I mentioned, Vondrak's around at third. 0-1 on Bowers. The pitch to him is a little bit low on the outside corner. Another changeup, and Louder's used it a lot here in the first. Count is even. One ball and one strike. Despite going 0-13 in this series, the Brewers are one of the best in baseball at hitting with runners in scoring position. They just haven't done it in this series. Swinging and a miss at a fastball. A count is ball and two strikes. Only one team better in the big leagues than Milwaukee at hitting with runners in scoring position. And they came into this series the best in baseball. Louder's 1-2. Backdoor breaking ball, strike three called. He freezes the left-handed hitting Bowers, and the Brewers strand two more, including Churio at second. We go to the bottom of the first. Brewers nothing. Reds coming up on the Reds Radio Network.
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0: No score, Reds and Brewers here at Great American Ballparks. The Reds will take their swings for the first time against this left-hander Shane Drouin. And Cowboy, you and I were kind of talking about this before the game. Shane Drouin kind of got the treatment that the Reds are giving Chase Petty a little bit. Began as a starter, made one start, then they moved him to the bullpen, and now here he is, moved back to the rotation in the start of June. He's done okay as a starter. First pitch, low and in for ball one to Blake Dunn. Now the 1-0 pitch, and Dunn fouls it away right side.
1: He's done very well as a reliever, pitching one inning at a time. He's got a straight over the top fastball. He can cut it, he can sink it. And that's predominantly what he's going to throw. You'll see a slider or curveball every now and then, but you're really not going to see anything that's super soft.
0: Off the outside corner with a fastball, two balls and one strike on Blake Dunn. Well, you look at the trade Shane Drouin came over in. It was with the Red Sox. And boy, did the Brewers fleece Boston in that deal. Swung on, fouled off to the right side, out of play.
1: Well, it was all predicated on Caleb Durbin hitting. And he had a rough start in Boston.
0: Red Sox also got Andrew Monasterio in that deal and Anthony Siegler. Well, we mentioned earlier, swinging a ground ball foul down the third base line off the bat of Dunn. Still two balls and two strikes. Then it's Jacob Mizorowski and Kyle Harrison as the two-headed monster at the top of this Brewers rotation. Harrison was also involved in that deal that included Drouin. And then on top of that, they also got David Hamilton. Who's their starting third baseman in this game tonight. Two balls, two strikes on Dunn. The left-hander drawn to the plate. And a swing and a miss by Dunn on a slider down and in. He's down on strikes. One out, and now Ellie De La Cruz will be the batter. Ellie came back last night. His first game off the injured list was 0 for 3, struck out a couple of times. Up there right-handed against the left-handed throwing Shane Drouin. Here he comes. Drouin spins a curveball off the inside corner. 1-0 on Ellie De La Cruz. The Reds lost 12 of the 19 games they played while Ellie was out. Drouin fires a curveball over the heart of the plate for a called strike, evening the count on Ellie at 1-1. They were over 500 when he was in there. And now dip below the 500 mark in a good bit. The pitch low and away. Two balls, one strike on De La Cruz. Drouin back into his windup, the 2-1 pitch, and Ellie takes a look at the strike. A fastball right in there to even the count of two balls and two strikes. Drouin's 2-2. Swinging a high chopper toward third. Gloved by Hamilton near the bag. Low throw, but picked at first by Bowers in time to get De La Cruz. 2 men are out. In addition to the Reds just not playing winning baseball while Ellie was out, the Reds averaged about a run less per game without him. So you got to believe having him back, once he gets going, and you hope it doesn't take him too long to heat up. Once he gets going, it'll be a big boost to this Reds lineup. Dane Meyers hitting the three-hole today. Standing in, swings and fouls back a fastball. The count is 0-1 on Meyers.
1: I think that's a first this year.
0: Yeah.
1: For the most part, he's hitting the leadoff spot when he's played.
0: Meyers hitting 267, three home runs, 13 RBIs, the 0-1. And Meyers takes down too low, and the count is even, one ball, one strike. And gives the struggling J.J. Bleda a little bit of a breather, especially with the left-hander on the mound. One pitch, and Meyers takes in the dirt inside. Meyers done a pretty good job this year against left-handed pitching. He's been used a lot off the bench in a pinch hit role against left-handers.
1: That's the toughest time to hit.
0: No kidding, and he's thrived in that role. He's hitting over 300 as a pinch hitter. Curveball missing down and in. Three balls and a strike. He was kind of taking me through his process a little bit about that. It's pretty fascinating the way he works up to that at-bat throughout the course of the game. Three balls, one strike, and Meyers takes a strike on the inside corner. Full count, 3-2. I thought it was interesting because he he tries to treat the game and the day just as he would when he's if he were starting that day. But then does his cage work leading up to that at bat. Now he takes outside a fastball for ball four. And he does T-works, flips, hit off a live arm, velocity. And then the last thing he does is just track pitches. He just gets in there as close to the plate as he can and just watches off the traject machine that simulates the pitcher that he thinks he's going to be facing. But then he just tracks the pitches and usually doesn't even swing. And that's his last step before he goes in there. I'd say whatever he's doing, it's working. Pitch to Sal Stewart's in for a strike. The Reds have a runner at first with two men out. Sal just three for his last 19. He struck out eight times over that stretch and hasn't walked, which is pretty uncharacteristic. It's one of the things that Sal has done an excellent job of, is controlling the strike zone by and large this year. The pitch down and in, 1-1. Myers at first. He's there with two outs. No score. Bottom of the first inning. Left-hander throwing readies, and here he comes with the 1-1 pitch to Stewart. Swinging and a miss, and Contreras popped out from behind home, ready to throw to first, but just looks Myers back to the bat. 1-2 now at Stewart.
1: Now, if you swing at that high heater up there, Drone will continue to give it to you.
0: That one up close to the top of the zone. See if he goes above the zone now that he's ahead of a ball and two strikes. Drone throws. And instead, right down the middle with a fastball that Stewart takes for strike three. Inning over. The Reds go quietly in the first. A walk and a man left. We go to the second. No score. Reds and Brewers on the Reds Radio Network.
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0: Brewers come to bat here in the second inning. Garrett Mitchell stand in here in the second. If you're playing a team called the Brewers, pitch is in there for strike. Is it bad to drink beer while you're watching your team play a team called the Brewers? Is that being a traitor?
1: I can't imagine that it would be, no matter what they're called.
0: Off the inside corner, one ball, one strike. Louder's into his windup, and the 1-1. And Mitchell swings off the end of the bat, lines one softly into left center field. It's down for a base hit. Myers over to cut it off, but Mitchell's on with a leadoff single here in the second inning. And let's take a peek at tonight's Reds Hall of Fame and Museum trivia question of the game. Crosley Field trivia has been the topic this series. It will remain such tonight. On this date in 1970, the Reds played at Crosley Field for the last time. Ballpark's final game was a memorable one. Johnny Bench hit a game-tying solo home run, swinging a high pop foul back out of play, down to our left. Johnny Bench hit a game-tying solo home run, and Lee May hit what proved to be a game-winning solo home run against the Giants in the eighth inning. What future Hall of Fame pitcher surrendered each of the last two home runs hit at Crosley Field? 0-1, down too low. So 1970s Hall of Fame pitcher pitching for the Giants. Who was it? A, Juan Marichal. B, Gaylord Perry, or C, Hoyt Wilhelm. The 1-1, swinging and a foul. One ball, two strikes on Sal Freelick.
1: I think it was Juan Marichal.
0: Okay.
1: I think.
0: That's A. I know it was some years later when you joined the Giants, the pitch low and inside, but was there much talk about him in those days?
1: Yeah, when he hit Johnny Roseboro with the bat. That's my answer, A.
0: Okay. It's not where I expected you to go with that, but fair enough. 2-2 on Sal Freelick, runner at first with nobody out. Pick to first, runner back. Well, I'm going to follow your lead because it's kind of Giants-ish trivia, so I'm going to defer my Giants expert. That's you.
1: Major guess.
0: 2-2 on Freelick. There goes the runner. The pitch is popped into the air. High on the infield, right on top of second base. Ellie's standing there. He'll just go ahead and make the catch. Runners back to first base. Mitchell will stay there. There's one gone here in the second as we pause for station identification on the Reds Radio Network.
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0: One on, one out. Now the rookie, Cooper Pratt. First pitch to Pratt. Cut on and missed a slider over the outside corner. Nothing and one. Pratt came into the season a sixth-round pick back in 2023, but vaulted up to the top of the prospect rankings for the Brewers. Came in this year ranked number 3, according to the folks at Baseball America. Breaking ball off the inside corner. One ball, one strike on Pratt. Very highly regarded. Now, you look at his draft status, you think, a sixth-round pick got up to being a top-five prospect? Well,
1: he wasn't going to sign.
0: No.
1: And told teams he wasn't going
0: to
1: sign.
0: Swinging a soft tapper to the right side. The runner was in motion. Louder will field it. The only play goes to first, and he underhands it to Steer to get the out on Pratt. So that play goes 1-3. Down to second base, Garrett Mitchell. Now with two outs. Number 9 hitter will come to the plate. Yeah, he was a... There were definitely some signability questions with him because it looked like he was going to college, and then Pratt decided, well, you know what, the offer's pretty good. Instead of going to Ole Miss, I guess he'll sign with the Brewers. That's what he did. The pitch swing and a ground ball foul, first base side. He grew up in northwest Mississippi, not far from Oxford. 0-1 the count on David Hamilton. Runner at second base with two outs. Louder readies, eyeballs the runner at second. Now comes home to Hamilton, and that's in there for a called strike, and he's down to the count 0-2. Nine-hole hitter for the Brewers, a left-handed batter. Hitting 233, three homers, 12 RBIs for Hamilton. Mitchell started the inning with a base hit. He's down at second, and the pitch is low. Changeup down to Hamilton, one ball and two strikes. Again, Louder trying to strand a Brewer runner in scoring position. The Brewers are just too good of a team to continue to strand a bunch of runners in scoring position. 1-2. Swing and a miss. They strand another one here, though. Louder got him to go after a fastball away. Down on strikes, David Hamilton. We go to the second, bottom of the second inning. No score. Reds and Brewers on the Reds Radio Network.
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0: Spencer Steer lead things off here in the second inning. Left-hander home with the first pitch to Steer, and it's a strike on the inside corner. Boy, it'd be good to see him get going again offensively. Steer, 4 for his last 53. Now, all four of those hits have gone for extra bases, though. 0-1 on Steer. Pitch to him. Swing, and there's a ground ball. Base hit right field. So Steer is on with a leadoff single here in the second, and boy, is that swing a thing of beauty.
1: We both watched that during batting practice today, and that's exactly what Steer was doing. His entire BP, shooting the ball from the center field line all the way to the right field line, and he puts it into play here.
0: Goes the other way. The pitch was away, and he just went with it. Mike, you and I were talking before this game even started. If you're going to beat the Brewers, that's what you've got to do. Take your hits. Don't try to do too much. Now Eugenio Suarez takes a look at a strike at the knees, and the count is 0-1, but he wants to challenge.
6: Matter is challenging the called strike.
0: So let's see. Was it a strike or was it low? As Suarez thought, it was down.
6: Pitches the ball. Cincinnati is two remaining.
0: So it's 1-0 on Suarez. The Reds still have both their challenges. Left-hander sets ready. Steer out to his lead at first, and here he comes. And Suarez swings, pops it up foul. First base side, that'll end up back in the seats and out of play. Suarez trying to heat back up. Well, he blasted those two home runs to the tune of six RBIs a few games back, and you thought, oh boy, he's about to take off. The engines have sputtered since. Here's the 1-1. Up and away. It's a two-ball, one-strike count on Suarez. Left-hander Drouin comes set. Now here he is with a 2-1 pitch, and Suarez goes the other way, loops one down the line and right. If it drops, it's trouble. It does. It drops right on the line and off the lip of the grass, right where the warning track meets the outfield grass down the right field line. It hit the lip right on the chalk line and then darted into the seats over the low wall just past the tarp.
1: Sometimes it's better to be lucky than good.
0: A little lob wedge double down the right field line. It goes for a ground rule double, steers around to third base, and now the Reds with runners at second and third and nobody out. Perfectly placed. Now Noelvi Marte. The pitch in the dirt inside. It kicks away from the catcher Contreras, but not far enough to allow Steer to dash home.
1: Well, you got nobody out and runners at second and third. This can't be a strikeout at bat. You got to put it in play somewhere. The infield's playing back. They're giving you a run.
0: 1-0 the count on Marte. Drouin to the plate. And Noelvi Marte watches a strike. Cutter over the outer half. The count is even. One ball, one strike. Marte hitless in the series, 0-for-6, and he struck out four times. Average at 208 for the year. Drones 1-1. And Marte takes down and in, and he's ahead of the count, two balls and a strike. Steer at third, Suarez at second. Now Drone to the plate with the 2-1 pitch. Swing and a foul right at home plate. Count is even. Two balls and two strikes. Tyler Stevenson next, then McClain. Golden opportunity for the Reds to take the lead for the first time in this series. It would be their first runs in regulation. The only run the Reds have scored in this series was an unearned run plating the ghost runner in the 10th inning in game one. 2-2 pitch. Marte fouls it back. Still two balls and two strikes on Noelvi Marte. Outfield playing Marte the other way. Drouin readies. Belly high set in the 2-2. Swinging another flare foul over the first base dugout. Back into the seat. Still two balls and two strikes on Marte.
1: Yeah, even if you get jammed and hit the ball towards the normal second base position, you've got an RBI.
0: Terang way up the middle. Bowers is playing off the bag at first base a good ways, but there's still a huge hole over there. Again, the 2-2. Strike three call. Frozen with a fastball over the inside corner. Marte is down on strikes, and that's the first out of the second inning. Brings up Tyler Stevenson. Stevenson's 5 for his last 17 over his last 5 ball games. He's been swinging it better. Hits in 4 of 5. Infield about halfway in against Stevenson. Pitch. And he takes a little bit low on the outside corner for ball one. If he could get a knock here, the Reds could get two. You need to get one at a bare minimum.
1: Baby steps. You just got to make some contact.
0: Here's the 1-0 pitch to Tyler Stevenson. And he lays off the slider down low, 2-0.
1: I mean, when you're the first batter that hits with no outs and a runner at second, third, and you strike out, it just incrementally increases the pressure on the following hitters behind you. That's why you've got to be able to do a job, get the ball in play.
0: 2-0. Here comes. Low and in. Slider makes it 3-0 now on Tyler Stevenson with Matt McClain waiting on deck.
1: And you see with Stevenson at the plate, the Brewers brought the infield in halfway, so they're still looking to try to get a play at home plate. With Marte at the plate, they were giving you a run.
0: 3-0 on Stevenson, the pitch. And he takes a strike. Fastball down the middle of the knees. 3 balls, 1 strike on Stevenson. Steers at third. Suarez at second. 1 out. And the 3-1 pitch. Ground ball down the third baseline, but foul. Now it's full. 3-2. Left-handed pitcher, right-handed batter. This is a big pitch in this game already. 3-2, second and third, 1 out, and Drouin's home with a payoff pitch to Tyler Stevenson. And he walked him. He missed down with the fastball, and now they're loaded. So Stevenson, a good job not to give in. And now they're loaded, and it's up to Matt McClain to try to cash in on a big spot here, and Chris Hook, the Brewer pitching coach, will make his way to the mound. You've got a young pitcher, and he's in a tough spot right here. You want to make sure that you don't give in to him with the pressure on the guy on the mound.
1: And it's interesting watching the veteran Bryce Terang, intense conversation with the youngster Cooper Pratt, just trying to go over every single scenario that could possibly happen for the young shortstop. Where to go with the ball, how hard the ball is hit, depending on whether you can turn a double play or not.
0: Got to believe the speed of McClain probably enters into that conversation somewhere. Brewers will back up their middle infielders. We'll see where they play Hamilton. He's backing up right now at third. First baseman Bowers is even with the bag. McClain, a career 261 hitter with the bases loaded. They will play Hamilton back at third base. So they're going to take their chances with a double play. The left-hander sets ready and goes to work against McClain. The pitch, breaking ball in there for a called strike, nothing and one. All right, so you know that Drouin's probably going to try to coax a ground ball out of McClain. That's his goal. McClain's goal is to get the ball in the air. 0-1 pitch to McClain. Swing and a foul off the catcher. What's that game of cat and mouse like between the pitcher and hitter?
1: Well, I think more times than not, when you're trying to get the ball in the air as a hitter, you want the ball out over the plate. So from a pitcher's standpoint, you're trying to crowd him a little bit, especially after a slow pitch to get ahead. And that's exactly what Drouin did.
0: Fastball in on his hands. It's 0-2 on McClain. Now Drouin's 0-2 pitch. Too high. McClain started to go. Came dangerously close to offering it that pitch. They asked Todd Tishner at first, who says no swing.
1: You also, from a pitching standpoint, now Drouin probably doesn't realize this, but when you've got a team that has struggled to score in the first two ball games, if you're a veteran on the mound, you use 2 inches off the plate because you know the hitter's going to press.
0: 1-2, and it's popped up. High in the air, shallow right. Terang a long way to go. The second baseman waving his arms to make the call. Steer tags but stays at third. And the bases are loaded now with 2 outs. Back to the top of the order is Blake Dunn.
1: That is why it was so incrementally important that Noelvi put the ball in play when his turn at bat came. That's why I said before he even started that you can't have a strikeout here, and that's what you got.
0: So now 2 away. Dunn struck out his first time up.
1: When you have a runner at third and they're giving you a run, you take the run by getting the ball on the ground.
0: Drouin home with the first pitch to Dunn, and that's in there for a strike on the slider, nothing and one. Steer at third, Suarez at second, Stevenson at first. Nothing and one on Dunn. Here's Drouin's 0-1 pitch. Swinging at a foul on a curveball, and now it's 0-2. Spencer Steer led the inning off, singling through the hole on the right side of the infield. A batter later, Eugenio Suarez blooped a ground rule double down the right field line that bounced on the line and twisted into the seats. Now the 0-2 pitch to Blake Dunn. Strike three called. Froze him at the knees. Dunn wants
6: batter's
0: to challenge.
6: Challenging the previous pitch.
0: And that was going to be strike three. So after the double put second and third, strikeout, walk, pop out, strikeout.
6: Ball confirmed. The pitch is a strike. The batter is out.
0: And the Reds leave him loaded. We're still scoreless as we head to Cowboy in the third on the Reds Radio Network.
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9: 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The Woomblies Rock Orchestra is a powerhouse of talent featuring 10 musicians, including a three-piece string section, two horns, and a killer rock band playing some of the greatest rock and Motown ever written. That includes amazing vocal harmony to cap off your listening pleasure. Don't miss the Woomblies Rock Orchestra live Saturday, June 27th at the Astra Theater on the Square in Jasper. 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
1: Red Lauder back to the hill. He has faced nine batters through the first two innings. He has not allowed a run. Allowed a couple of hits. And he will get Christian Yelich in the leadoff spot to begin this.

0: and away with the fastball. Surprised even a very good hitter like Yelich. Here's Churio. First pitch ground ball over the head of a leaping third baseman in Sal Stewart. And that'll be a base hit for Jackson Churio. He is on for the second time here tonight.
1: There's that hit there. There's the hit last night that ended up going for the triple that bounced over Sal's head. I bet he's wishing he was Ellie's height right about now.
0: Or maybe he wishes he could jump like LeBron. Here's Bryce Terang. Swings at the first pitch, fouls it straight back. You come in the strike zone against the Brewers, they're aggressive. No ball, one strike count. Churio will run. He's at first base. Foul to the left side, out of play. You never really know exactly where your barrel is when you're swinging unless you swing. If you're just taking. No ball, two strike count. Back to the plate. Fly ball center field. Meyer should have it when it comes down. He does. And there's two down, and Churio will retreat back to first base. That'll bring William Contreras to the plate. Contreras had a changeup his first time up, hit it right off the end of the bat. It was down, but it was closer to the inside corner than being away, and that's why Contreras had an easier time getting to it. And he'll take a fastball away here. It is well off the outside edge. It's a one ball, no strike count. Churio has 5 stolen bases on the year. He is yet to be caught. Louder back to the plate. Hit hard into deep right center field. Back is Myers, and that is going to be a home run. Right off the top of the wall, Myers ran into the wall, and it is 2-0 Brewers. William Contreras with his 8th home run of the year, RBIs number 47 and 48.
1: Myers a little slow to get up out there, and I think some of that is frustration that he didn't catch it.
0: Well, the ball was hit awfully well, but it did look like he was going to have a chance to steal a home run. And he went up, slammed into the wall, and I don't know if the ball actually hit his glove. Nope, it hit just
1: behind it.
0: Just behind it.
1: But it did hit off the top of the yellow line.
0: Yeah. It would have taken a phenomenal play to catch it, but it was catchable. Here's Bowers, a swing and a miss on a first pitch breaking ball. And that'll miss downstairs, a changeup. One ball, one strike count. Louder to the plate. And a tapper foul over towards the Reds dugout. Good changeup right over the outside corner, down around the kneecaps. One ball, two strike count here to Bowers. Bowers took a backdoor slider in his first at bat for strike three. Here's the 1-2. They go right back out there, and it's just a tad down. Two ball, two strike count. Louder eyeballing Stevenson, and this one is popped foul to the left side, out of play. Two balls and two strikes. Back to the dish. Hit high and deep. You can kiss that baby goodbye. Back-to-back home runs. That was 3/4 of the way up the moon deck. 14th home run of the year for Jake Bowers. It comes on a 2-2 pitch. And he destroyed that one. It is 3-0 Brewers.

0: It was a changeup, and it was a floater, and it was right down Broadway. Up about mid-thigh, almost to the belt. Here's Garrett Mitchell, who singled his first time up. And he'll take a strike. Fastball over the inside part of the plate. No ball, one strike count. This is pretty much what happened to Lauder in his last start against the Yankees. It was one inning that was his undoing. One ball, one strike count. Here to Garrett Mitchell, hitting from the left side. The pitch, swing and a miss. Good changeup down and away.
1: It was an out away from getting out of this inning and working around the one-out base hit.
0: Back to the plate. Fastball rides well out of the strike zone. And that'll even things at two balls and two strikes. Lauder turns it loose. Slider off the inside corner, and that'll run the count full. Big deep breath from Lauder. Now he comes with a 3-2 pitch, and he's going to miss inside. That is ball four. So back-to-back home runs, and then a base on balls to the number six hole hitter in Mitchell, and that'll bring Sal Frelick to the plate. And that will also bring pitching coach Matt Tracy to the mound. And with that, we will pause for identification right here on the Reds Radio Network.
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0: So a quick meeting on the mound. Mitchell at first, can run, will run. Six stolen bases on the year. He has been caught five times. But Frelick at the plate, popped out to the shortstop De La Cruz in his first at bat. And now Lauder catches the inside corner with a fastball, and he's ahead 0-1 here to Frelick. Frelick, a 232 hitter coming into tonight's ball game. He'll pop this one up. Left side. Stewart calling for it. And he's got it. Three runs across on back-to-back home runs by Contreras and Jake Bowers for the Brewers. They have taken a 3-0 lead. Reds come to the plate here in the bottom of three on the Reds Radio Network.
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